A short instruction on the Holy Mass. Of all the practices recommended by our holy religion, morning and evening prayers, prayers before and after meals, visits to the Most Holy Sacrament, Rosary, Way of the Cross, etc., the August sacrifice of the Mass is the greatest, the most precious, and the most holy, as well as the most conducive to man's salvation. Holy Mass was instituted by Christ himself at the Last Supper. He commanded his apostles to do the same that he had done, saying, "Do this for a commemoration of me." Assisting at Holy Mass, you should have the fourfold intention of adoration, by which we acknowledge our dependence on God as the ruler over life and death, of praise and thanksgiving for the benefits conferred on us, of reparation for our sins and negligences, of impetration to implore of him the grace necessary for our salvation. If you desire to implore other benefits from God through the holy sacrifice of the Mass, very well, but do not forget the main intention. You can offer the Mass in union with the priest for some particular end, for instance, to obtain the grace to practice a particular virtue, overcome a special temptation, or obtain any other favor, either for yourself or your neighbor.

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1: In the name of the Father, and of the Son, and of the Holy Ghost, amen. So as we glance over the texts that are used for this 15th Sunday after Pentecost, we see that there is a theme that is carried throughout, and this is one of the teaching mechanisms of the Church. We know that the essential parts of the Mass are the offertory, the canon, and the communion. But we have this part before all of that begins, which is a reading of the gospel of the life of Jesus Christ, a reading of the different epistles from St. Peter, St. John, St. Jude, St. Paul. We have all kinds of psalms that are inserted. The introit is from the psalms, the gradual is from the psalms, the alleluia is from the psalms, and so on. All of these things are a teaching mechanism of the Church. And so when we want to see what we're going to preach on the various Sundays, we're going to look at the text of the Mass. We're going to try to identify what the theme is that runs through all of these different texts. And then we're going to try to deliver it to you. So the theme for the Mass today is human weakness and the wretchedness of man in the state of sin. You do have to look for it. You have to be able to see it. In the introit, have mercy on me, O Lord. I have cried to you all the day long. Why? Why have mercy? Why do I need to cry to you all day long? Save your servant who trusts in you. The collect, may our Lord continuously cleanse and defend the Church, which cannot be preserved in safety. Talk of danger now. And the incompetence, even, the incapability of being preserved from danger without him. St. Paul, if any man thinketh himself to be something, whereas he is nothing, he deceives himself. Even the death of the widow's son, death is a consequence of sin. St. Paul says, with sin, death entered the world. We will all have our last moments. And death is the single most certain thing that everyone will face. In the secret of the Mass, we pray that the sacraments protect and defend us against the attacks of the devil. Why would we pray this way if we were not vulnerable? In the post-communion, we pray that our minds and bodies always be guided, not by our interior impulse,

0: consequences, which are, they are the consequences of sin. But by the heavenly gifts that are working within us. That's what the prayer says. So that's the theme that is going through all of the different texts. That's the, what Holy Mother Church wants us to be impressed by. Each text brings human weakness to the front, that we have a constant need of the grace of God who is able to elevate us from our fallen human impulses. It's good to reflect what is the origin of these weaknesses and where it hits us. Where does it hit us? So the origin of the weakness is sin. Where it hits us, we know from our catechism, it says there, in order to obtain eternal happiness, we must know, love, and serve God in this life so as to be happy with Him in the next. And we look at that as knowing, loving, and serving. It's part of the process for beatitude in the next life. But it's also more than that. It's part of spiritual progress in this life. In this life. So many people live their lives ignorant of the fact that the only end of life is God. That's for people who know God and don't know God. People who have religion and people who have no religion or a false religion. The end of life is God. They will either glorify God because of His mercy or they will glorify God in His justice. And that will be seen before all. And so many people, they live their lives ignorant of the fact. They cannot imagine a life that goes on for years, for decades, everyone wrapped up in their tasks that they have, in their little domain, their little world, occupied with worldly happiness, quote-unquote, pursuits, worldly pursuits, in which God is not a part of. And when they come to the end, there's only one thing that mattered. God. It's going to be a shocking moment, a shocking revelation that when we die and we meet Jesus Christ in judgment, there will be so many that are shocked that God was the only thing that mattered in their life. The only thing. And so many Catholics who theoretically are not ignorant that God is the only thing that matters, they still... they live like they don't know, like it's not important. But to know God means to be filled with God. Our soul is filled with God. To love God means to be filled with God. Our mind seeks after the things of God, and our will directs our actions, determining ourselves to those things of God. That's how we're supposed to achieve the union with God in this life. That's what holiness is. The union with God in this life. But the problem is sin, as we said initially. Our mind doesn't always work like it should. And that's important. We're not talking about how much you know, how much information you've crammed within your mind, or how well you can remember things, or someone who knows more is going to be holier. That's not what we're talking about. We're talking about that sense of the presence of God and the things of God, which is, it is in our faculties. People can become so dull. They're dullards. The word of the day, a dullard. The mind don't work like it should. And the bad thing about that, the ignorance, I guess you'd say, the bad thing about ignorance, they don't know what they don't know. That's the bad thing. They don't know what they're missing. We know that our will can be an epic failure at times, full of weakness and laziness. And even to kind of sit and be fixed on things that are not good. Our will can do that. Our mind can say, this ain't good. Oh well, it's still comfy. I'm going to stay here. And our passions, they can be like a pack of wolves devouring their prey. These are the wounds of sin. We've preached about this so many times. And I think it's also important to recognize these themes always repeat. These themes are the human condition. And it will always come back again. So how do you reconcile that we must know, love, and serve God, but because of sin, knowing, loving, and serving God, we are crippled? We have to do it, but we can't really do it, not of ourselves. Protestantism offers no solution. They understand that human nature became totally incompetent. There is no fix. There's no capability of overcoming sin, and what's even worse, God doesn't expect you to. That was one of the sayings of Luther. Be a sinner and sin boldly, but believe and rejoice in Christ more boldly. Sounds like a Pope Francis saying, actually. And I'm not sure how that works. You know, when we offend God, we are not rejoicing in God. It's the principle of non-contradiction. Only a mental pervert could come up with something like that. The principle of non-contradiction, a thing cannot be, that means it exists, and not exist at the same time in the same aspect. Right? So a thing cannot be, don't be confused by the cannot. Be and not be. Exist and not exist at the same time and in the same aspect. That's a first principle of the mind. It's like the principle of identity. A thing is what it is, and it's not another thing. You know, this is a hymn board, which our people don't look at. It is a hymn board. It cannot be something else at the same time and in the same respect. It is what it is and not another. A thing cannot be and not be at the same time. Be a sinner and sin boldly, but believe and rejoice in Christ more boldly. Believe in Christ more boldly. What is actually believed? This is going to that question there that Protestantism offers no solution. Human nature is overcome. Men are not capable of overcoming their sin, and God doesn't expect them to. What do they actually believe in if nothing can be fixed? It's a good question. Because then you realize it's not a question of the content that's actually embraced, because you know they admit right away that there's no possibility of whatever content fixing the solution. So then the question comes, is it more pursuit? Is it the emotion? Is it the sentiment? What drives the word faith? What is faith? See, for Catholics, we understand these things are revealed by God. They rest on His authority, and our salvation depends on them, and we have to be plugged into those things. The content actually does matter. But in Protestantism, when you say there are no things that can fix the problem, then you have to ask, are you plugging into anything? And then it reduces faith simply to an emotional journey, rather than the content that can fix. We as Catholics, we believe in the sacraments. It's the only reason for the sacraments is because they can fix something. These are the institutions of Jesus Christ who can fix something. So the various shades of Protestantism, the sinful state remains the same and nothing is fixed. Sanctifying grace is denied. The reality of sanctifying grace. What is sanctifying grace? It means that a person is living in friendship with God. It means that he has conquered sin. It means that he is cleansed interiorly. It means that he is pure in God's sight. It means that his faculties are aided in such a way and elevated in such a way that they do obtain the truth. They do know the good. And they are capable of determining themselves to it by the grace of God. By that grace of God, we actually merit things supernaturally. We merit to gain heaven. It lets us know what Jesus Christ has actually done for us. We think of ourselves as recipients of something. We should understand the greatest thing we receive is that we are rendered capable. We are made capable of achieving God through Jesus Christ. It's a simple bottom line understanding of what Jesus Christ has done with us. That's justification. We are made just. And we see this capability. Our faith has to be of this type. We have to recognize that what does faith mean? If Jesus Christ rose from the dead, this widow's son, well, we say that that's a figure of spiritual death, a figure. We can liken it to spiritual death. But think about this for a minute. If he rose the widow's son, well, he's the author of life. And not just natural life, but supernatural life. So the application here is the dead widow's son is a figure of spiritual death and sin, which means that we are the enemies of God, and Christ raising him from the dead, that's a figure of spiritual resurrection, which is giving spiritual life from spiritual death to spiritual life. That's figured from physical death to physical life. And if Jesus can do one, then he can do the other. It should seem obvious. We move out of the sinful bondage, whereby all of our actions are incapable and fruitless. And we move into that true freedom when our actions are pleasing to God. They are fruitful because of that union with Christ. We are equipped. We are made capable. We now have efficiency. When we work, it's worth something, all because of Jesus Christ. And that true liberty being removed from the sinfulness and its consuming consequences, abiding in the goodness of God, which only comes from union with God's will. So once again, the theme, human weakness, consequences of sin within the soul, the wretchedness of sin, and yet at the same time, spiritual resurrection by the power of Christ, and that is the only solution, and that's why in all of these different texts of the Mass, you have the example of the psalmist who's praying, save me, have mercy on me, I trust in you, I'm reaching out to you, I cry out to you. That's the example. So let us turn to Christ, particularly in the Eucharist. You'll find this a lot. Of course, you have at the end of Mass the communion antiphon and then the post-communion. It makes sense that after receiving communion, the communion antiphon will want to focus on the Eucharist, because the Eucharist is the solution of solutions. The bread that I shall give is my flesh for the life of the world. That's how they're ending the Mass. That's what we should be moving to. So we pray to receive well Jesus in the Eucharist. We pray for this grace which can abide within our soul, elevating our faculties so as to obtain God. And with that obtaining of God, we have that spiritual life. In the name of the Father, and of the Son, and of the Holy Ghost. Amen.
1: An act of spiritual communion. In the name of the Father, and of the Son, and of the Holy Spirit. Amen. My Jesus, I believe that you are present in the most holy sacrament. I love you above all things, and I desire to receive you into my soul. Since I cannot at this moment receive you sacramentally, come at least spiritually into my heart. I embrace you as if you were already there, and unite myself wholly to you. Never permit me to be separated from you. Amen. In the name of the Father, and of the Son, and of the Holy Spirit. Amen.
2: In the name of the Father, and of the Son, and of the Holy Ghost. Amen. My dear faithful, it is said of revolutions that they are not democratic movements. Revolutions are not really movements of the people, spontaneous uprisings of people in order to overthrow a political order, because the people of themselves are always conservative. They don't like change, the grassroots constitution of the citizens. People typically do not want a new order. And so if revolutions are to succeed, are to happen, it's only going to be in one of two ways. One way is by violence, where the people are forced by physical force to accept a new political regime. The second way is by trickery, where a new regime is imposed upon the people, but it happens so slowly and so subtly that they do not realize that a revolution has taken place until it is over. They accept a new political order without realizing that they're accepting a new political order. When radicals undertake a revolution, they use the first way. They use violence. And this is how the French Revolution worked, and this is always how the communist revolutions have worked, because communism believes in violence as the salvation of the human race. Class struggle, the conflict of peoples, is what saves the human race in the eyes of the communists. So they always use violence. But when liberals undertake a revolution, they use trickery. They use subtlety and deceit. This is how what is called the sexual revolution took place, through trickery and deceit. These revolutions of the liberals, they work like the famous story of the frog in the pan. And you have the heat on. And at first, the heat is very mild, and the frog is very comfortable. And you turn the heat up slowly, very slowly. And you keep turning it up. And the frog does not realize that the temperature is increasing to such a level that eventually he's going to die. The heat is so intense that eventually it kills the frog, without the frog realizing that he's in big danger. So when the liberals undertake revolution, they act in this way. They make very slow and very subtle changes in society over a period of decades, or even over a period of a century. Because the changes are small and slow, the people do not realize that the entire fabric of their society is being overturned. The changes that are made seem to be disconnected. They don't seem to be part of a concerted effort to cause a revolution, to introduce a new political order. But in reality, the changes are part of a complete package. And that complete package is the introduction of a new morality into society. Or perhaps we can more accurately say an amorality into society. What liberals want, above all, is to overturn all rules of morality. They want to legalize immorality and, to a certain degree, to condemn traditional morality. So I brought up the sexual revolution as an example of this, and I would just like to speak today a bit about that revolution in connection with today's epistle. You know, the sexual revolution is generally said to have taken place in the 1960s, but in fact, it predates the 1960s, and it postdates the 1960s as well. It just happens that the 1960s were the time where the most important changes took place in the overturning of Judeo-Christian values in our society and the replacement of those values with the rampant immorality that we have today. So in the 60s, married couples were given the so-called right to birth control in 1965. Then divorce was made legal in 1969. And as you know, in 1973, with the Roe versus Wade decision, abortion was made legal. So these were huge changes in overturning traditional moral values. But these things were only, as I say, a more notable period in a history that started well before the 1960s. You've probably heard the name of Margaret Sanger. Well, she opened the first birth control clinic in 1916. And at that time, she was put into jail because it was against the law. Birth control was against the law. So she was put into jail for 30 days. And as soon as she got out of jail, she reopened her clinic and kept running it. And a couple decades later, due to her persistence, in 1938, a judge lifted the federal ban on birth control. And this caused a shifting of people's attitude towards sexual relationships. And it opened the door for that decision in 1973 of legalizing abortion. It made possible a concerted campaign, because once you reach one hurdle of the loosening of morals, then what do? You just go on to the next hurdle. You just keep plugging away until eventually all morality has been leveled. So after the Roe versus Wade decision in 1973, the sexual revolution obviously continued from victory to victory. Homosexuality was legalized in 2003. Same-sex marriage was legalized just 3 years ago, 2015. Believe it or not, fornication is still a crime in 7 states in 2018. But obviously, no one enforces that law. Adultery is still a crime in 16 states in 2018. But absolutely nobody enforces that law. But those laws are still on the books as a sort of relic from the past consciousness of immorality that our society once had. Meanwhile, we know that not only does our society no longer condemn these behaviors, but rather our society encourages them. With our mass media, with all the flood of immorality on the internet, on the television, on our Hollywood industry, the behavior of immorality is portrayed as something liberating, as something freeing, as something fulfilling, whereas the traditional morals are portrayed as being stuffy and outdated, constricting, enslaving, and so on. So we have to ask ourselves this question: how did we arrive at this point? How did the liberals execute this long-term project of replacing Christian morality with atheistic amorality? How did the frog get cooked? There's obviously many factors involved in this long-term process, but one of the most important factors is the use of words, the use of language. If you control the language, you control the reality. So liberals know how to manipulate words in order to serve their purposes. One of the most important examples that I want to bring up is the use of the word right. Human rights. So the language of human rights has been around for ages. We've spoken about rights. In a sense, the language of human rights has its origin with Christianity, with Catholicism. Catholicism was the first Christianity was the first thing that brought up the fact that people have God-given rights. So liberals keep this word right but they change the meaning of the word. They give it a different meaning, even though the sound and the spelling is exactly the same. And people don't realize that the meaning of a word that they've always used has changed. They've always liked that word. The word human rights sounds very nice. But now we've got a new meaning behind that word. And as a result, people begin to accept things as being a human rights that they would never have considered to be a right before. Traditionally, the word right in our Christian tradition has always corresponded to what is right. It corresponds to what is morally lawful, to what is good to do. In other words, you have a right to do what is right, and you have no right to do what is wrong. You know the saying, error has no rights. Evil has no rights. That's the traditional meaning of right. So how do we know what is right and what is wrong? We know by consulting what God has established. So God designs the universe, he creates the universe, and he confers upon the universe certain laws. And when the universe operates according to those laws, it's right and it's good. It's ordered, it's wholesome, it's right. And when it goes against those laws, then it's wrong. So human beings also have laws. We're part of the universe. So there, God has established laws for us. And we give those laws a special name, the name of morality. So all human beings have a right to do what corresponds to their nature, to do what corresponds to what God has made them. If we do what we're made to do according to the design of God, then we're doing what's right. That's what's right. And if we go against the design of God, we're doing what's wrong. So we all have a God-given right to do what God has made us to do. And no one can take away those rights from us. These rights come from an authority that is higher than any mere human authority. They are rooted in the overlordship of God himself, and as such, they are utterly inalienable. No one can take away from you the right to do what is right. Any society that is in its right mind defends these God-given rights and opposes whatever is opposed to those human rights. So a sane society will defend the right of people to be virtuous, to practice virtue, to the right to be just, the right to be prudent, the right to be moderate, the right to be chaste, to be humble, the right of people to worship God, to pay to God the homage that is due to him. Whereas a sane society will see these rights as rights to be cherished, as rights when they are exercised that will lead to the happiness of the citizens. It's the only way that citizens will be happy if they're exercising their God-given rights to do what is right. And so such a society will protect these rights with laws, and they will condemn any behavior that takes away those rights or hinders them. In other words, a sane society will condemn immorality and will punish those who commit immorality. And we know that this is how things work in good families. You don't get rewards for doing what is wrong. You get a punishment for what's doing what's wrong. And when a society enshrines virtue, protects virtue by laws, the result is very good. When immorality is punished, people understand that they have no right to do what is wrong, and they are encouraged to be virtuous and to avoid evil. And this is the traditional notion of human rights and the consequences that this notion has on the design of societies and the framing of our laws. But as I said, what the liberals did was they got rid of the old meaning of right, and they replaced it with the new meaning. They kept the word, they still use the word right, they still speak of human rights, but right no longer means a person's entitlement to be virtuous, a person's entitlement to lead a moral life, and to have his moral life protected. Today, right means something else. Rights today are not seen as coming from God's design of the universe. Rights are seen as coming from us. We're seen as having a right to create rights, to manufacture rights. Today, a right is what you want to do. Whatever you desire, by the fact that you desire it, you have a right to do it. Do you have a desire to have sexuality without responsibility? Then you have a right to birth control. Do you have a desire not to be tied down by a marital bond? Then you have a right to divorce. Do you have a desire to kill the child in your womb in order to refuse motherhood? Then you have a right to abortion. Do you have a desire to be a homosexual, to marry someone of the same sex, to change your gender? If that's your desire, if that's what you want, then you have a right to do it. The major difference between these two understandings of right, these two notions of right that I have just explained, is that the Catholic notion of right is objective. It's based on reality, the reality around us that God has established. It's something that's outside of us and can be verified by empirical data, by just looking at how human beings are designed. The liberal notion of right is subjective. It comes from us. It comes from the individual desires of human beings. It's based on one's feelings. It's not based on reality. The reason that I bring up these two notions of right on this Sunday, as I say, is because St. Paul speaks about these two different types of rights in today's epistle. He explains that we are not debtors to the flesh, but we are debtors to the Spirit. He makes it clear that we have no duty to indulge our flesh, that when our flesh is clamoring out for pleasure and for gratification, it does not have a right to ask for gratification. And there's no obligation on our part to indulge it. And you will not be a stunted human being, an enslaved human being, if you refuse your flesh. Rather, the debt that we owe is a debt to the Spirit. We owe it to our soul to keep it from sin so that our soul might live forever. That is the real debt that we have that corresponds to our true God-given rights. Now, the liberals try to pretend that we are debtors to the flesh, that whenever our flesh clamors out for some gratification, then you'd best indulge your flesh. And if you don't, you will be a stunted human being, you will be an enslaved human being, you will be a miserable human being, or so on. Consider what they think of priestly celibacy. They think it makes people, they think it makes men into monsters, into truncated human beings. So, when the liberals turn acts of immorality into rights, they are saying that we are debtors to our flesh. If the flesh calls out for sexual activity of any nature whatsoever, then you have a right to answer the call of your flesh. It's as if you owe it to your flesh to satisfy its lustful desires. And because you owe it immoral activities, you also owe it everything that will enable you to be immoral. If having children stands in the way of unlimited sexual activity, if it stands in the way of indulging the flesh whenever it calls out for indulgence, then you must be provided the ways of doing away with children. This is how liberals come up with the language of reproductive rights. Reproductive rights, saying that all women have a right to birth control, they have a right to abortion, and if you take that away from them, you're denying them a fundamental human right. You have a right, they claim, to sexuality without any responsibility. Now, St. Paul tells us what happens if we act as if we are debtors to the flesh. If we manufacture so-called artificial rights for our sexual passions, the primary result is death. Death and destruction. And St. Paul is absolutely correct, and we have innumerable manifestations of this in today's culture, which is rightly called a culture of death, because it is a culture of unbridled satisfaction, of blind, irrational passion, which leads to the breaking down of human beings and human society. Once you make it a right for you to do whatever you desire to do, a right to follow whatever your passions dictate, then very soon you have a right to prevent life from being conceived, to kill life once it is conceived, to form sexual unions that cannot bring forth life, and to terminate your own life when your passions are tired of living. And these are all the things that are going on in today's culture of death. And in the end, we have to recognize that the so-called rights of liberals are simply a right to die, a right to put oneself and others to death. Because the wages of sin is death. It's a right to commit sin, it's a right to be immoral, and therefore it's a right to destroy yourself. And so when you invent rights for immorality, you're really only giving people the right to be suicidal. There's a second characteristic of these rights being debtors to the flesh that St. Paul points out, and that characteristic is slavery. To follow the desires of the flesh is really to enslave oneself. The desires of the flesh, they do not follow reason, they have no limit, and they cannot be satisfied. No matter how hard you try, you cannot satisfy them. And so once someone starts to habitually indulge his flesh, he loses the ability to control himself. For instance, if you have a gambler that's in the presence of a slot machine, even if he's on his last $20, he will not be able to resist to use that money to play. If you have an alcoholic who's in the presence of a bottle of whiskey, even though he knows the whiskey is going to make him miserable, he will not be able to resist drinking that bottle of whiskey. If you have a porn addict in the presence of unfiltered internet access that's private, even if he's made a resolution not to view pornography, he will not have the power to resist. These people, because they've indulged their passions, because they've made themselves debtors to the flesh, they are slaves. Whenever their passions clamor for anything, they have no power to resist. They give it in almost automatically. It's almost not even a rational act. So instantaneous is their answer to the call of the flesh. And this is the very definition of slavery. When we're being controlled by something outside of us, the alcoholic is controlled by the bottle of whiskey, the gambler is controlled by the slot machine, the porn addict is controlled by the internet access, and they have no power to make their own decisions. And if you take away anything from today's sermon, it has to be this, that you never become confused when liberals speak to you about freedom. The freedom that they promise, the freedom to sin, the freedom to indulge yourself, is not a true freedom because it leads to you losing control of your life. That is slavery. That is not freedom. So when they use that word freedom, do not be confused. It's not a real freedom. It's a charade. It's an illusion. It's actually slavery, not freedom. Their freedom is the freedom to destroy ourselves, the freedom to enslave ourselves to our irrational passions. It's a freedom for slavery. The freedom that St. Paul speaks about, the freedom is the freedom of the sons of God. And it's the complete opposite of that liberal freedom. Those who seek to live a moral life and so live up to their God-given rights are the freest people in the world because they have the most control over themselves and over their destinies. It's the grace of our Lord Jesus Christ that gives each of you a power. That when your passions rise up, and when these movements, these emotions, these feelings, these desires rise up in you and want to push you to do something that's irrational and which will destroy you, you have the power to push them back down and to say, no, this is not for my good. This is not in my interest. I refuse with the whole of my being, with the upper part of my being, I refuse that movement of the lower part of our being. So, by the grace of our Lord Jesus Christ, we have the strength to refuse death, to refuse to die with everybody else. When someone refuses everything that might destroy him, we would have to say that he is acting with the greatest independence. He is the freest he can be because he is not acting under the influence of anything that is contrary to him. He is acting in complete harmony with what he is. And this is our blessed privilege as baptized Catholics, as sons and daughters of God. We are able to live according to our rights. We do not deprive ourselves of our rights by doing what is wrong. You have not received the spirit of bondage, says St. Paul to you, but you have received the spirit of the adoptions of sons, whereby we cry, Father. Spirit, as we know, represents life, while matter represents death. Things that are spiritual and are not material cannot be destroyed. You cannot destroy purely spiritual things. Whereas all material things, as we all know from common experience, if you have a house, if you have anything material, a refrigerator, a car, all these things will break down. They must break down when they are material. Material bonds are broken. They are ended by death. But spiritual bonds cannot be broken. And when we are members of the spiritual family, when we are sons and daughters of God, and we live up to that title of sons and daughters of God, we receive an inheritance. And that inheritance is quite simply life. A life that lasts forever. A life without end. A spiritual life that can never, ever be destroyed. The rights of the liberals are rights to die and lead to eternal death. The rights of God are rights to live and lead to eternal life. So don't allow yourself to be confused about who you are with all the rhetoric that surrounds us in our liberal society. Don't be confused about what your rights are. You have a right to do what is right before God. You have no right to do what is wrong. The right to wrong is not a human right. So seek to live up to that title of being a son and daughter of God. Crave with all the ambition of your soul that inheritance that comes to the sons and daughters of God, the eternal inheritance of an endless life in heaven.
3: The divine praises and reparation of the sins of blasphemy. Blessed be God.
4: Blessed be His holy name.
3: Blessed be Jesus Christ, true God and true man.
4: Blessed be the name of Jesus.
3: Blessed be His most sacred heart.
4: Blessed be His most sacred heart.
3: Blessed be his most precious blood.
4: Blessed be his most precious blood.
3: Blessed be Jesus in the most holy sacrament of the altar.
4: Blessed be Jesus in the most holy sacrament of the altar.
3: Blessed be the Holy Ghost, the Paraclete.
4: Blessed be the Holy Ghost, the Paraclete.
3: Blessed be the great Mother of God, Mary, most holy.
4: Blessed be the great Mother of God, Mary, most holy.
3: Blessed be her holy and immaculate conception.
4: Blessed be her holy.
3: Blessed be her glorious Assumption.
4: Blessed be her glorious Assumption.
3: Blessed be the name of Mary, Virgin and Mother.
4: Blessed be the name of Mary, Virgin and Mother.
3: Blessed be Saint Joseph, her most chaste spouse.
4: Blessed be Saint Joseph, her most chaste spouse.
3: Blessed be God in his angels and in his saints.
4: Blessed be God in his angels and in his saints.
5: A saint is someone, according to the definition of the Church, who shows heroic virtue. St. Catherine of Siena lived at a time when there was great corruption in the Church, great conflict in the world with many wars going on, and she herself had to walk a very fine line because she chose to try to advise military leaders, religious leaders, even the popes. And while she was encouraging and sometimes even correcting the great men of her time, she had to maintain the highest level of respect and virtue. Beginning in the year 1309, popes had lived in residence, that is, in Avignon, which was still part of the papal territory, but it was so close to French territory that the papacy was very much influenced by French kings to the detriment of the Church. Things came to such a pass that most of the cardinals who were appointed were French, so that the Church was dominated both inside and out through the French king. Catherine was born in the year 1347, that is, 38 years after the popes had begun to live in Avignon. Another saint of her day, Saint Bridget of Sweden, tried for over 20 years to convince the popes to come back to Rome unsuccessfully, and she died in 1373. Catherine continued the struggle and decided she would have to go herself to Avignon and talk to the pope. At that time, the pope was Gregory the 11th. And in a private conversation, Catherine told Pope Gregory the 11th that he had made a vow to God before he was elected pope. He said to the Lord that if I'm elected pope, I will return the papacy to Rome. Now the pope was absolutely amazed to hear his private promise, which he had told to no one, being told to him by Saint Catherine. He was so impressed with the supernatural character of this that he decided to listen to her pleas, and he told her he was going to return to Rome. St. Catherine left, but soon after she left Avignon, the cardinals set to work to convince him that things were so dangerous in the Papal States that if he went back, he would be killed. This caused St. Catherine to write a very interesting letter, which the Pope received from her. In it she said, "I have prayed and shall pray, sweet and good Jesus, that he free you from all servile fear, and that holy fear alone remain. May the ardor of charity be in you in such wise as shall prevent you from hearing the voice of incarnate demons and heeding the counsel of perverse counselors, settled in self-love, who, as I understand, want to alarm you so as to prevent your return, saying, you will die. Up, Father, like a man, for I tell you that you have no need to fear." She referred to the cardinals as incarnate demons and as perverse counselors. Imitating in this our Lord himself, you may remember when St. Peter told our Lord that he should never be crucified, that he should never die at the hands of the Romans. And our Lord said to him, "Get thee behind me, you Satan." Eventually, the Pope decided he was going to do what he had said he would do. He returned to Rome. However, he did not return in the way that St. Catherine told him to come. She told him very clearly, it was the will of God to come only with the cross in your hand and not with armed men. But the Pope instead chose to continue on with his war with Florence, and he chose to come and use military power to keep things peaceful. And so he returned to Rome indeed and 9 weeks later he was dead at the age of 48. The next papal election was an extremely confusing and historic one. The Italians, long exhausted, irritated, annoyed, and exasperated with the whole thing of French popes and the papacy being in Avignon, decided they were going to impress on the cardinals the fact that they wanted an Italian pope. In fact, they wanted a Roman pope if they could get one. And so many of them, rather than praying piously in churches, were in a mob form out in the streets. They even pushed their way into the conclave in the beginning, telling them the whole time, "We want a Roman, or at least an Italian." Finally, the cardinals managed to get the mob back out into the streets and the doors shut. But during the night, the mob broke its way into the papal wine cellars, got themselves good and liquidated. They were chanting and singing the whole night, telling them over and over, "We want a Roman, or at least an Italian." By morning, the cardinals were going to have two masses and then start the conclave. Things got violent even while the masses were going on. Stones were coming through the windows, and the mob had by this time gotten some axes and were coming through the doors with the axes. So the conclave was, as you would say, under some pressure. They decided to elect a Italian who was a virtuous man, a learned man, a modest man, a pious man. It seemed they had done very well. Holy Week was more or less the first thing that followed the papal election of Urban VI, which was the name he took. And all the cardinals were there with the Pope at the Holy Week services, as is traditional. And then things became strange. When the bishops of Rome came to pay the new Pope their respects, he called them all a bunch of hirelings, hirelings who had deserted their flocks. When an official from the papal treasury came to make some payments which were due, the Pope, rather than having business transacted as usual, quoted to him from the scriptures the words that Saint Peter said to Simon, the man who offered to pay money to receive the power of the Holy Ghost. He said to the papal treasurer, "Keep thy money for thyself to perish with you." When the cardinals gathered together in consistory to meet with the Pope and advise the Pope, as is the usual thing, and that's what they're there for, rather than listening to them, he gave them all a very stern lecture, and he called one of them a liar and another a fool. And when they tried to give him advice about anything, he told them to hold their tongues. When the Cardinal of Limoges came for a meeting with the Holy Father, an enormous argument broke out between the Pope and the Cardinal, so loud that it could be heard all over the papal palace, and so violent that the papal attendants had to hold the Pope down because he was going to beat up the Cardinal. What happened to the pious, learned, devout Archbishop who had been elected Pope? It's unclear, but it seems that perhaps, at least in part, he was losing his sanity. Certainly, he was losing his control. Soon it was that the cardinals were saying there had been too much pressure during the election. The election was invalid. This man, Urban VI, was no pope. And they slipped away to another city at a safe distance, and they elected another man and said, "This now is the true pope." And so we had two men who were saying they were pope. St. Catherine of Siena, in the midst of all this, was doing her best to hold things together. She was not at all convinced that the popes were under so much pressure, or the cardinals were under so much pressure, they could not validly elect a pope. And she said, "If you did act under fear of men rather than the fear of God, you deserve to die." Always a mincer of words, St. Catherine. And she wrote them a letter. "I know what moves you to denounce him, your self-love, which can brook no correction. For before he began to bite you with words and wished to draw the thorns out of the sweet garden, you confessed and announced to us, the little sheep, that Pope Urban VI was true pope." Meanwhile, the Pope, of course, was going from one extravagant thing to the next, and she wrote to him these words, "You have the greatest need of being founded in perfect charity with the pearl of justice, letting the pearl of justice glow forth from you, united with mercy. It was really already at that point too late to stop the Pope from what he was causing. The cardinals were on their way to electing the rival. But if Urban VI, from the very beginning, had listened to St. Catherine, if he had walked the way of charity, if he had walked the way of mercy, rather than being what he was, so belligerent, so rude, so violent, there would never have been a second election, and there would

0: writing letters to anyone that she thought would listen to her to end the schism. St. Catherine has left us a great example of what one person can do. She was not even, truly speaking, a religious, although you see pictures of her in a Dominican habit. She was a Third Order Dominican only, and therefore a lay person. She was also, by her holiness, by her zeal, by her prayers, influential in politics, influential in the church, a supporter of the Crusades, and a keeper of peace between warring powers of her day. Even though she was illiterate, that is, she could not read or write, she did dictate a book under the influence of the Holy Ghost called The Dialogue of St. Catherine of Siena, a spiritual classic that is still in print today. But most of all, she showed everyone how to be virtuous when almost nobody was interested in virtue. Even when priests and bishops and popes were behaving for the pursuit of riches, and in some instances for the pursuit of women, she herself was always in pursuit of God. She always spoke the truth to the people who needed to hear it the most, whether they wanted to hear it or not. But she never attacked anyone publicly. She was never bitter. She was always at the service of God, the Pope, and the Church for the salvation of souls.
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1: In the name of the Father, and of the Son, and of the Holy Ghost, Amen. So, my dear brethren, today the highlight of the Gospel, of course, is on the apostles, this apparition of

immediately the fruit of his passion and cross to the souls through the sacrament of penance. And that's always unbelievable, thinking that we can go whenever we want to the box in the back of the chapel, to the confession room, and receive the absolution for our sins whenever we want. Whatever are our sins, there is no restriction, because Jesus instituted this sacrament 2,000 years ago for this reason: to pour his mercy upon our souls. So that's the first part of the gospel. Now the second part is focusing on one apostle in particular. And this is the apostle Saint Thomas. Saint Thomas, who was not a saint at that time, as we can see in the gospel. And if we analyze, we meditate on Thomas' attitude, we can see that there are several sins implied or committed in Thomas' reaction. So let's have a look at Thomas' attitude, then Jesus' attitude, then Thomas' conversion, and finally Jesus' conclusion. First of all, the attitude of Thomas. The venerable Louis de la Puente said that we can consider in Thomas four sins, four defects. The first one, he abandoned good company. The first defect and default, says the venerable Louis, was that he departed from the company of the other apostles, perhaps because he was weary of them or wished to attend to some other thing more agreeable to his taste. Thus, he deprived himself of so great a good as to see the Christ, our Lord, and enjoy the graces and favors which he imparted to his other companions. Whence I will learn how great an evil it is to separate myself from the company of the good. For Christ, our Lord, abides in the midst of those who are united in love and charity, and abandons those who make themselves singular, to the detriment of brotherly charity. So first, let's have a look at all the problems in Thomas' spiritual life, and then we will see how that applies to our spiritual life. Because what happened to Thomas can happen to us, and I would say, eventually, happen to us or will happen to us. So first, abandoning good company. Then, second, incredulity and bitterness. The second sin was incredulity, together with hardness of heart and pertinacity of judgment. For he refused to believe that which all his fellow disciples testified as eyewitnesses, and preferred his own judgment by secret pride before the judgment of all the others. So he heard everybody telling him, "We saw him." "No way." "You didn't see him." "We saw him." "No way." "No, you're not right. You're lying." "Can be. Can be." Presumption. The third sin, a certain kind of presumption and curiosity, which arrived at such a pitch as to prescribe to God himself the manner in which he will be induced to believe, saying that he would not be content with seeing with his eyes Christ alive, but must also put his fingers and his hand into his wounds. This temper truly is very pernicious to those who treat with God, for they ought not to presume on themselves, nor yet to pretend to special favors, nor assign the means by which they will be induced to believe. Neither ought they so to dedicate themselves to the divine service, as to reject the ordinary means which God has appointed. So Thomas not only didn't believe, but he put conditions. Conditions. "I will believe only at that condition. This is my plan. These are my conditions. You take it, you leave it." A bit strong, no? From a man talking to his God. And finally,
stubbornness.

The fourth effect was a sort of perverseness, by which for the space of 8 days he remained in his bad disposition, so as not to be softened by the saying of his fellow disciples, neither of Peter, you remember Peter had a special apparition just for himself, nor of those who saw him on the way of to Emmaus, St. Luke and St. Cleophas. You know, they were going to Emmaus. You remember we got the account in the gospel during this week. They talked to Jesus, got converted, and they came back and they said, we saw the Lord. No, I don't believe. Perhaps even the Blessed Virgin, Our Lady, told him the same. Just imagine, he got Our Lady telling him, come on, Thomas, I saw him, I saw my son. No way. I believe you a bit more, but no way. Unbelievable. Unbelievable. Which the other devout woman, to all of whom he lent a deaf ear, persisting in his hardness, in which he persevered many days, and would have persevered to the end of his life, if Christ our Lord had not come to cure him. So we have something concerning here. Someone who got stuck. He got stuck. And why? Now the question is why? Why did that happen to Thomas? And only to him? Because he was scandalized by the cross. He was scandalized. He was scandalized not by the death of Jesus in itself, because if you remember well, before the resurrection of Lazarus, when Jesus took the decision to go to resurrect, to rise Lazarus from the dead, they all knew, the disciples, they knew that that was very dangerous and they might die accompanying him. And Thomas showed a lot of generosity at that time. When Jesus took the decision, I will go and raise Lazarus from the dead. Thomas said, let's go and die with him. So he was considering the possibility of dying. He was considering for Jesus the possibility of dying. But not that death. It can be. Like that, on a cross, like a thief, like a criminal, despised by everybody, abandoned. It can be. It can be. He couldn't stand that. He rejected Jesus' plan. And why did he reject Jesus' plan? Because, as we just mentioned, a secret pride. He was thinking that he knew better than Jesus what was convenient, opportune for salvation. So this is why he rejected Jesus' plan. Because Jesus' plan wasn't agreeing to his plan. And this is why we see Thomas with this incredible hardness of heart. Because of a secret pride that cannot understand that Jesus' plan are not agreeing to my plans. Because I know he doesn't. So you can see how absurd it is when Thomas put his own mind, his own ideas above God's ideas. His plan above God's plans. So now that we understand what was the problem with Thomas, let's apply that to us. Because, you know, this story of Thomas, it's a story that we can see very often, in our life or in the life of the people around us. Sometimes something happens that we don't understand. A cross, a trial, a difficulty, financial problem, family problem. We lose someone, something very difficult, painful. We lose our job. We have, I don't know, some kind of trial. And we never imagined that this could happen to me. Cannot be. So we don't accept it. We think that we know better than Jesus and the divine providence what should be done for us. And then we rebel. It can be. It can be. If God loves me, if Jesus is God, this cannot happen. This cross cannot happen. And we got stuck. Because of our pride, sacred pride, in our plan. And happens to us what happened to Thomas. So first,
It's very, you know, very interesting what happened to Thomas. First, loneliness. We abandon good company. Leave me alone. I want to be alone. Leave me alone. So we watch TV, watch Netflix, video games. We spend our time on useless things. Leave me alone. Don't bother. Don't talk to me about that, about Jesus, about the cross. I don't want to hear about it. I want to be alone. We fly from good company. Then incredulity and bitterness. The heart is not only sad, but bitter. The person lives in bitterness. And you talk to the person, always bitter. It's like there is a black cloud above the person that is spreading bitterness all around, like Thomas. Then presumption. We put our conditions on God. We, in our prayer, say, I want this, I want that, and I want this. If I don't get it, I won't go to Mass anymore. That's it. Take it or leave it. How can we do that? Yeah, we do that with God sometimes. We put our conditions, like Thomas. Sounds absurd. How many times did we do that? In our prayer, my Jesus, if you don't do that, I won't be a good faithful. That's so absurd. But consequence of our pride. And finally, stubbornness. People can come and tell us, but come on, please, come on. Change your heart, change your life. You don't see that you are going into the wall, straight into the wall. People around you are trying to help you. I don't want. Like Thomas. Now, of course, this is a terrible situation that can happen. And that can happen when there is a crisis in our life. And these moments of crisis, they happen. They happen. As I was saying in the beginning, eventually that happens in a Christian life. It can be that it was in the past. It can be in the future. But that will happen. Someday, there will be something you don't understand. A cross you don't understand. Something Jesus allows in your life, you don't understand. It can even be, you know, sometimes, even a situation, a mistake of yours, a sin of yours, yeah, that you would never have imagined that you would commit. But this is what it is. You did this mistake. You did this sin. That happened. And the way we react after it can be like Thomas or the opposite. So now that we saw Thomas' crisis, that can be your crisis, we can look at Jesus' attitude. But first of all, I want to highlight something. Even though Thomas was stuck, he did something good. He came back to the good company. That was the right move. Because fortunately, you know, the gospel tells us the next Sunday, 8 days after the first apparition, he was there. He was there. So that means he did something, he humbled himself a bit because he accepted being in good company. And that the situation of the soul, you know, being in this bitter attitude, who accepts, you know, good company, can be the family, good advice, comes back to church, comes back to Jesus in certain way, even though still doubting in the heart. But there is a beginning of something, and that's enough for God. As soon as he sees some goodwill, just a little bit, just one step towards him, he comes. And look the way he comes. Unbelievable. This kindness. Jesus appears to the disciple. Peace be with you. The first words. To make sure that he comes to console, to give peace. He doesn't come as judge. He will come back one day as judge, but not today. During this life, during this time, he's the consoler. He's the redeemer. He's eternal life given to us. Peace be with you. And you can imagine when Thomas saw Jesus, how did he react? Just stepped backward on the corner, you know, say, oops. He's coming for me. He's definitely coming for me. Yes, Thomas, you're right. He's coming for you. But absolutely not the way you think. He's not coming for you as a judge. He's coming for you as divine mercy. To forgive you anything.
to show you his mercy, to show you that if you do one step towards him, he will do 10. He will make a special apparition just for you, just to convert you. Yes, of course, there will be a little blame, little reproach. Come. You want to see my hands? Here they are. Put your finger. You can imagine Thomas, he wasn't that safe when he did that, but he did it. You want to see my side? Put your hand. And he put his hand. And this attitude from Jesus got the miracle that this hardened heart was stuck in his pride, absolutely converted in 1 second with this beautiful phrase, my Lord and my God. St. Thomas Aquinas has a bit of irony when he says that. When he comments on these words of Thomas, he said, it seems that Thomas quickly became a very good theologian by professing the true faith. He professed the humanity of Jesus when he said, my Lord, and he professed the divinity of Christ when he said, and my God. So from unbeliever to good theologian in 1 second. Why? Because he accepted salvation from Jesus' hand. He just said yes. He could have said, okay, now I believe, but you know, let's be honest. What happened on the cross wasn't easy. Let's be honest. You have to understand me. I didn't believe because look at that. Look at what happened on the cross. It wasn't easy. Good Friday wasn't easy for anybody. So don't blame me too much. No, he didn't say that. He just accepted, fully accepted. He didn't ask for any explanations. He didn't argue. He didn't defend himself. He just accepted the humiliation, the humbling, and converted. And that's our conclusion. That's our conclusion. This is what Jesus will ask from all of us. Jesus said to him, because thou hast seen me, Thomas, thou hast believed. Blessed are they that have not seen and have believed. And that's our conclusion. Looking at this incredible change in Thomas' life, or he changed really from opposite side to unbelieving, to faith, true faith, and faith that will never fail again, because he will give his life in India after preaching for decades and decades the name of Jesus. When we see that, we know what to do. We need to believe. We need to believe. Believe in the resurrection of Jesus, that Jesus is alive, of course. But believe in his providence, especially in our crosses, my dear brethren. We all have crosses, all have difficulties. And when we have crosses, the devil will come, like he came for Thomas. It's a temptation. It can be. If he loves me, why did this happen to me? It's impossible. It can be. He's no God. There is no religion. All that the thing the priests are saying, this is fake. Words, imagination, wrong. No. Have faith. Have faith in God. Accept conversion. Yes, the cross is not easy. Maybe you lost your job. Maybe you got a family problem. You lost a beloved one. There is something happening in your life that wasn't planned. Obviously, it's not pleasant. But believe in God. Believe in him. Believe in divine providence. And if you believe, that will change your heart. That will give you peace. And that will give you eternal life, like Thomas received on that day. So, my dear faithful, this is the conclusion of our meditation. In our crosses, in our difficulties, let's never blame God. We blame God for everything, for things that are apparently wrong in our life. We blame him even for our sins. Why did you allow me to do that? No, we did it. We did it. We are poor sinners. Let's just accept it. Let's accept the reality. Let's surrender. Let's repair our miseries. But let's surrender. Let's continue. Let's not blame our God. There is nothing worse than blaming God for things we think should be better. It's like telling him, I know better than you. Your plan is not that right. My plan would be better. So let's never do that. And if sometimes, you know, you see that your heart is stuck, a bit like Thomas, you cannot accept a cross, a difficulty, a situation, Mother Mary,
Mother Mary. You can be sure that if Thomas changed, it's because in the end he listened to Mother Mary. When she told him, come on, Thomas, stay here. Stay with your brothers. Pray. Don't be alone. Don't be with this bitter. Just stay. I guess, yeah, okay. He stayed. Didn't believe, but he stayed. That was his salvation. So let's do the same. When the devil wants to put us apart, wants us to be in bitterness, you know, wants us to blame God, wants us to rebel against the will of God, let's listen to the little voice in our heart from Mother Mary telling us, just stay here, pray Jesus, believe in him, and you will see everything will be okay. In the name of the Father, and of the Son, and of the Holy Ghost. Amen.

And behold, a leper came and worshipped him, saying, Lord, if thou wilt, thou canst make me clean. In the Father, Son, and Holy Ghost. Amen. Well, dear faithful, we have there before us in today's gospel two wonderful cures. In this time after the Feast of the Epiphany, a manifestation yet again of the power of our Lord. He is God and he is manifesting his power. So first of all, he heals a man with leprosy who comes to him and worships him. And then later, as we've seen, he heals a servant who was at some distance away, who is afflicted with paralysis. These two afflictions are wonderful examples to us, wonderful analogies for us of what sin is. Leprosy is the first one that's given to us to think about. Excuse me for reading something very blunt, but let me quote some descriptions of the disease of leprosy, which are found in one of the number of books written on Father Damien Molokai. So it's quite a graphic description. It will help us to understand how ugly leprosy is. But I want to use that to illustrate the ugliness of sin. Even at second hand, the horror was fresh. One of Damien's visiting colleagues told another how he saw in the hospital a young woman aged about 20, whose right side was nothing but a swarm of worms, thousands and thousands of them. All the intestines were bared. He saw the ribs as in a skeleton, but she was not suffering. He saw a leprous man busy cutting off a joint from his finger with a piece of glass. Finally, he succeeded and threw it tranquilly out the window as if he was cured, saying, "There's an end to my trouble." Apparently, the blood in the finger was poisoned, and it was as if a worm was devouring him from the inside. Let me continue. Father Damien Molokai is writing to his superiors. Leprosy is an almost incurable disease. It develops little by little through a corruption in the blood and shows itself first in blackish spots on the skin, especially on the cheeks. In these spots, there is no more feeling. After a time, the whole body is covered. Then the sores start, especially on the hands and feet. The toes and fingers are eaten away and give off a fetid odor. Their breath also poisons the air. So indeed, we see there leprosy. Seeing leprosy had struck Father Damien. It also struck the other priests at that time who witnessed the crime. It struck all the civilians who witnessed what an ugly disease leprosy is. We can understand then how leprosy is such a wonderful analogy for us, a wonderful illustration of what sin does to the soul, what leprosy does to the body,
sin does to the soul. And it's very important for us to understand that when we see these miracles in the gospel, which talk about the cure of the disease of leprosy. Leprosy of the body is illustrates to us leprosy of the soul, sin. So as a consequence of the great faith of this man, the great faith in the healing power of our Lord heals him. Yeah. Listen to the words of this man. If thou wilt, thou canst make me clean. He's full of a great confidence in the power of our Lord. He has this great confidence in his heart, a great confidence that our Lord has the power to cure him of leprosy. And so our Lord does cure him. If thou wilt, thou can make me clean. And this prayer needs to be on our lips. Not so much for what ailments affect our body, but principally the ailments which affect our soul. Sin is a leprosy of the soul.

0: And then we have the second cure that's put before our eyes in today's gospel. This very, good centurion comes to our Lord also full of confidence, not asking this time for a cure for himself, but asking for a cure of one of his servants. This centurion would have had 50 to 100 men under him, and yet he has the humility and the great confidence, the charity to come to our Lord and ask for a cure. So in some Gospels we see that when the disease that the servant is afflicted with is described, it's called palsy, which is basically a paralysis of the muscles. This is what this servant was afflicted with. So we have before us another model, another image for us to illustrate what sin does to the soul. You know, what the disease or the affliction of palsy does to the body, sin does to the soul. You know, sin paralyzes us. We need to understand that. Let's just consider some of the capital sins. For example, the sin of sloth. If we're affected with the sin of sloth, it paralyzes the soul. You know, we should all have these. We should aspire to have souls which expand and want to do good to others. And if we work hard, we can. We've got something to give others, but if we're lazy, what can we do for ourselves, or what can we do for others? What can we do for God? Are we developing the faculties that God gave us? So sloth sort of paralyzes the soul, and if we're afflicted with envy, you know, we get upset that somebody else has a certain good that we don't have. Or we may just get upset that they have the good, even if we do have it. Once again, we attach ourselves to something and we get upset about it, and this paralyzes us. Instead of rejoicing that someone else has been given a gift from God, we get saddened by it. So it paralyzes us. I'm not too sure if everybody here has seen someone in hospital who's paralyzed. But just in the last couple of years, I visited one young man who got afflicted with some sort of virus. He was just a young man, just very active one day. 2 days later, I thought he was near death's door. He was just paralyzed by this little virus that he got. He could hardly move. Of course, we may have also seen someone in hospital who's been in some accident, of course, which has affected their bones. And you see them, all they can move sometimes is just the head. Everything else is paralyzed. This is what sin does to our souls. You know, avarice, for example, if we're really attached to the material things of this world, then, and we suffer from avarice, then we're not being elevated towards God. Instead of wanting to do acts of humility and acts of meekness, acts of charity and acts of faith, acts of fortitude, and instead of our soul doing spiritual exercises, we're paralyzed. We focus on these things which pass away. And of course, with lust, it's the same thing. It paralyzes us. You know, gluttony, the same thing. Your anger. You know, if we're boiling with anger, we're in a rage, then our soul is not being directed towards God. It's focused on ourselves or focused on something here below. In a certain way, it's paralyzed. God gave us a soul which should be directed towards Him. And we should love our fellow creatures in God. And also it's the same with pride. If we're empty of our soul of ourselves, we can be filled with God, and then we develop this union with God. Sometimes at the end of the day, we remind ourselves we've hardly thought of God during the day. It's a rebuke to us. Yes, so this the first man affected with this leprosy. Sin is a leprosy to the soul. The second man, paralyzed. So we need to put on our lips the prayer of this leper. Lord, if thou wilt, thou can make me clean. Thirdly, let us consider the Libra Nos prayer, the prayer which is comes immediately after the Pater Noster in the Mass. We ask God to free us from all evils, past, present, and future. And then mention is made of the evil of sin later on in the prayer. This is the true liberty of the children of God, to be free from sin. This messed up world we live in. We are corrupted too by original sin and by actual sin, but this weird notion that we have, it gets into our minds that liberty is we can do whatever we like. But what does this liberalism do? It shackles us. It shackles us. It puts us in chains. You know, children have this tendency to revolt against their parents. And what's the end result? They end up becoming shackled. They get into their heads, and sometimes it comes through in the education system that liberty is to be found from being free from parents. When in actual fact, it's the opposite. Because by having this respect for mum and dad, for obeying mum and dad, in most circumstances, we get directed towards God. I mean, there are exceptions, but the exception proves the rule. Another example, the poor man who's a drunk. Take the 17-year-old boy, the 18-year-old boy. You know, he talks with his mates, and they think it's a cool thing to go and get drunk on Friday night. And what's the end result? If it happens a number of times, they're shackled to the sin. feel like crying sometimes when the you see a man who's 30, he wants to give up the sin of alcoholism, but he's stuck there. He's shackled to it. He knows he is. But somewhere along the line, the devil, his flesh, maybe his bad companions, convinced him that freedom or liberty was to be found in getting drunk. And the same with all the other capital sins. To use an obvious one, drugs, for example. What's the end result? It shackles the young man. It shackles the silly girl who uses this stuff. And yet somewhere along the line, something's entered the head and they've been told, this is freedom for you to do what you like. It's not freedom. It's liberalism. The true liberty of the children of God is that we are free from those shackles of sin and we can be directed towards God. That's the true liberty. That God gave us a free will. So we can choose to between this good or that good. God did not give us a free will to choose an evil. God did not give us a free will to choose sin. God gave us a free will to choose between this good or that good. What I mean by that, for example, a young man might decide I will, he's whatever, 19, 20, and he decides he would do, he might decide to do engineering rather than to study for medicine. Or he might decide to do computer engineering instead of civil engineering. But he's choosing between two good things. But God did not give man a free will to choose sin. So let us see that this palsy, that this paralysis that this servant was afflicted with, is another good image for us of sin. It paralyzes the soul. It's very interesting. A number of times during the year, the church puts on our lips some collects. Give you an example. On January the 28th, it's a feast of St. Peter and Nolasco. O God, who for an example of thy charity didst divinely teach holy Peter to render thy church fruitful in a new order for the ransom of faithful. You know, St. Peter and Nolasco had started a new congregation and he would organize ransoms to be paid so people could be released from the Saracens, from the Muslims. The ransom would be paid and these Christians would be released. Anyway, at the last few words of this collect, grant us through his intercession that being loosed from the bonds of our sins, we may enjoy perpetual liberty in our heavenly home. And this is... This is it, to be loosed from the bonds of our sins so we can have true liberty. On February 8th, we celebrate the feast of St. John Martha. And this St. John, this particular St. John, founded the Order of the Holy Trinity, which also had as its objective to free Christians who had been captured by the Muslims. The last few words. For redeeming captives from the power of the Saracens, grant we beseech thee that by the suffrage of his merits we may be delivered by thy grace from captivity of soul and body. So this is what we need to do. Pray for ourselves that we can be released from those sins, those affections which shackle us to the things of the earth. Then we also need to pray with this confidence of the centurion that we that our nearest and dearest, maybe our enemies, can be released from their sins. You know, what a wonderful act of charity is to pray for those people who do us evil, or who we perceive to do us evil. To pray for them. Let us imitate this centurion. What a rebuke he is to us, that he would travel all this way, and yet, probably sometime before that, just a mere pagan. Yet he comes to our Lord with a great confidence to beg graces to be given, this cure to be given to his servant. Let us pray for those nearest and dearest to us, for our enemies even. So indeed, let us put this prayer of the leper on our lips and in our hearts. Lord, if thou willst, thou can make me clean.
1: In the name of the Father, and the Son, and the Holy Ghost, amen. Dear brethren, when the fullness of time was come, God sent his Son, made of a woman, that we might receive the adoptions of sons. It was in 57 when St. Paul wrote these words to the Galatians. The aim of the mission of Christ, he said, the aim of his incarnation and redemption was to bestow the dignity of sons of God upon us. We are not any more servants, but sons. Our main feeling is not any more fear, but love of God. As loving sons, we can say, we can even cry, Abba, Father. We can call God our Father. We are members of the family of God. A few months later, the same Saint Paul wrote to the Romans, you have not received the spirit of bondage again in fear, but you have received the spirit of adoption of sons, whereby we cry, Abba, Father. We Christians have the right to call God our Father. It is the supernatural life in us, sanctifying grace, which makes us children of God. We may cry our love and confidence to God, as loving sons may protest of their love to their Father. It is because we are children of God that our praise is valuable to God, that our prayer is heard by our Heavenly Father. But there is a praise which is still more valuable to God. There is a prayer which is more efficacious, and that is a liturgy. What is a liturgy? Let us first ask, which prayers are liturgical? We think first to the Mass, which is indeed the center of all the liturgy. But the liturgy is not only the Mass, it's also any of the sacraments. It is also the divine office and the benediction of the Blessed Sacrament. Why are these actions and prayers so valuable to God? Is it because many Christians get together and therefore the word of Christ, where there are two or three gathered together in my name, there I am in the midst of them. Surely the prayer in common is usually more valuable than the individual prayer. But that's not the main reason, since the rosary said in common is not a part of the liturgy. The liturgy is so valuable because it is not our personal prayer. It is not the prayer of a group of people only, but it is the prayer of the church, the prayer of the mystical body of Christ. And not only of the members of the mystical body of Christ, but also of their head, Christ. Indeed, as the Pope Pius XII said, the sacred liturgy is a public worship which our Redeemer, as head of the Church, renders to the Father, as well as the worship with the community of the faithful renders to its founder, and through him to the Heavenly Father. It is, in short, says Pope Pius XII, the worship rendered by the mystical body of Christ in the entirety of its head and members. What should be the participation of the faithful to the liturgy? We know that the modernists exaggerate the external participation. Chants, readings, and talkings don't let the people pray interiorly, don't let the faithful leave their mind and heart to God. What should we do? Should we, on the contrary, forget chant, organ, readings, to participate more interiorly? Should we ignore the chants? Should we keep kneeling? Should we keep praying interiorly? What does Pope Pius XII say? The worship rendered by the Church to God must be in its entirety interior as well as exterior. Both. Interior as well as exterior. It is exterior, he says, because the nature of man as a composite body and soul requires it to be so. In other words, we are not angels. We are not pure spirits. If the chief element of divine worship must be interior, if we need also ceremonies towards our heart to veneration of sacred realities and to raise the mind to meditation on the supernatural things. We have just seen that the liturgy is the worship of the mystical body of the Church. Every member of the mystical body receives at baptism the right and the duty of taking part in the sacrifice of the head of that body, Christ himself. It is a duty of privilege and the privilege of the congregation at Mass not to remain inactive, so that their attitude is not to be a passive one confined merely to looking, listening, or feeling. The faithful should make acts of repentance, praise, faith. They should give thanks and ask what they need as suggested by the prayers and readings. But to facilitate our interior participation, let us follow the directives of the Church in the bodily participation, singing or taking part with the voice so far as the people are enabled to do so, and also by standing, kneeling, sitting, as the occasion requires. When the congregation participates by their responses, singing, or gesture, they not only facilitate the right sentiments in their soul at the right time, praise or asking for mercy, petition or thanksgiving, but they also participate bodily to the official worship of the mystical body. There is much confusion concerning the position of the body at Mass. Some people think it is best to kneel all the time, or don't understand why they are asked to stand during the chant of Sanctus or Agnus Dei. The position of the body are important to express an interior attitude. The basis liturgical position is not the kneeling position, but the standing position. We are children of God by adoption, told Saint Paul today in the Epistle. Do the children have to kneel to speak to their father? No, they kneel by penance or to ask for forgiveness, for mercy. And children of God especially kneel when they adore God or recognize their nothingness. But still, the basis position is the standing position. It is first a mark of respect. We stand when the priest enters or leaves the chapel. The priest who acts as an instrument of Christ. We stand to listen to the gospel by respect to the word of God. We stand to answer to each salutation of the priest, each Dominus Vobiscum. We stand when we chant the Sanctus, an hymn of praise to the thrice holy God. We stand when the priest sings the Paternoster, when we pray as loving children to God, not anymore as fearful servants. And we stand finally when we sing the Agnus Dei, when we acknowledge the divine power of Christ to forgive sins, to take away the sins of the world. It was even a time when it was forbidden to kneel during Paschal time and on Sundays, because Sunday is the day of the resurrection of our Lord. Kneeling is a sign precisely of mourning, humility, repentance, not compatible with the Paschal happiness. And that's why also on the opposite, on days of fasting, we kneel during some of the prayers. Let us therefore be aware of the greatness of the liturgy. Liturgy is not only a private prayer. It is not only the prayer of a community, but it is the prayer of the entire church, the entire body of the church, united with its head, our Lord Jesus Christ. Without despising personal and private prayer, let us estimate more the official worship of the church. Let us try, thus, to participate above all interiorly, but also exteriorly, by our singing or the position of our body. It will help us to have the right sentiments at the right time. And let us try to understand better the meaning of each position of the body at Mass. And then we will see that it will help us in our prayer. Exterior participation is not against interior participation, but it is its servant. And then the liturgy will be truly for us the means of praying to God as true and loving sons of God. by adoption. In union with the Son of God by nature, Jesus Christ, saying and even crying with him.
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million. 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

0: Your home for traditional Catholic radio, KSMKLP, St. Mary's Camp. The Rosary is the most beautiful and the most rich in graces of all prayers. It is the prayer that touches most the heart of the Mother of God. And if you wish peace to reign in your homes, recite the family rosary. Pope St.
1: In the name of the Father, and of the Son, and of the Holy Spirit, amen. I believe in God, the Father Almighty, creator of heaven and earth, and in Jesus Christ, his only Son, our Lord, who was conceived by the Holy Spirit, born of the Virgin Mary, suffered under Pontius Pilate, was crucified, died, and was buried. He descended into hell. The third day he arose again from the dead. He ascended into heaven and sitteth at the right hand of God, the Father Almighty. From thence he shall come to judge the living and the dead. I believe in the Holy Spirit, the Holy Catholic Church, the communion of saints, the forgiveness of sins, the resurrection of the body, and life everlasting. Amen. Our Father who art in heaven, hallowed be thy name. Thy kingdom come, thy will be done on earth as it is in heaven.
2: Give us this day our daily bread, and forgive us our trespasses, as we forgive those who trespass against us. And lead us not into temptation, but deliver us from evil. Amen.
1: Hail Mary, full of grace, the Lord is with thee. Blessed art thou with thee. Blessed art thou among women, and blessed is the fruit of thy womb, Jesus.
2: Holy Mary.

0: the Father, and to the Son, and to the Holy Spirit.
1: As it was in the beginning, is now, and ever shall be, world without end. Amen.
2: The Joyful Mysteries.
0: The Joyful Story. Through Gabriel, God told Mary that she was to be the mother of the Messiah. She was willing, and the Word was made flesh. Then the gracious Mary went to her sister Elizabeth, her aged kinswoman, who was also awaiting the birth of a son, John the Baptist. Months later in Bethlehem for the census, Mary brought forth her son, Jesus. 40 days after his birth, at his presentation in the temple, Jesus was taken into the arms of the saintly Simeon. At the age of 12, he was again brought to the temple and became separated from his parents for 3 days while about my father's business. The first joyful mystery, the Annunciation. Our Father who art in heaven, hallowed be thy name, thy kingdom come. Thy will be done on earth as it is in heaven.
1: Give us this day our daily bread, and forgive us our trespasses, as we forgive those who trespass against us. And lead us not into temptation, but deliver us from evil. Amen.
0: Hail Mary, full of grace, the Lord is with thee. Blessed art thou among women, and blessed is the fruit of thy womb, Jesus.
1: Holy Mary, Mother of God, pray for us sinners now, and at the hour of our death. Amen.
0: Hail Mary, full of grace, the Lord is with thee. Blessed art thou among women, and blessed is the fruit of thy womb, Jesus. Hail Mary, full of grace, the Lord is with thee. Blessed art thou among women, and blessed is the fruit of thy womb, Jesus. Hail Mary, full of grace, the Lord is with thee. Blessed art thou among women, and blessed is the fruit of thy womb, Jesus. Hail Mary, full of grace, the Lord is with thee. Blessed art thou among women, and blessed is the fruit of thy womb, Jesus.
1: Holy Mary, Mother of God,
0: Hail Mary, full of grace, the Lord is with thee. Blessed art thou among women, and blessed is the fruit of thy womb, Jesus. Hail Mary, full of grace, the Lord is with thee. Blessed art thou among women, and blessed is the fruit of thy womb, Jesus.
1: Holy Mary, Mother of God, pray for us sinners now and at the hour of our death. Amen.
0: Hail Mary, full of grace, the Lord is with thee. Blessed art thou among women, and blessed is the fruit of thy womb, Jesus.
1: Holy Mary, Mother of God, pray for us sinners now and at the hour of our death. Amen.
0: Hail Mary, full of grace, the Lord is with thee. Blessed art thou among women, and blessed is the fruit of thy womb, Jesus.
1: Holy Mary, Mother of God, pray for us sinners now and at the hour of our death. Amen.
0: Hail Mary, full of grace, the Lord is with thee. Blessed art thou among women, and blessed is the fruit of thy womb, Jesus.
1: Holy Mary, Mother of God, pray for us sinners now and at the hour of our death. Amen.
0: Glory be to the Father, and to the Son, and to the Holy Spirit.
1: As it was in the beginning, is now, and shall be, world without end.
3: O my Jesus, forgive us our sins, save us from the fires of hell, and lead all souls to heaven, but especially those most in need of your mercy.
0: The second joyful mystery, the Visitation. Our Father who art in heaven, hallowed be thy name. Thy kingdom come, thy will be done on earth as it is in heaven.
1: Give us this day our daily bread, and forgive us our trespasses, as we forgive those who trespass against us. And lead us not into temptation, but deliver us from evil.
0: Amen. Hail Mary, full of grace, the Lord is with thee. Blessed art thou among women, and blessed is the fruit of thy womb, Jesus.
1: Holy Mary, Mother of God, pray for us sinners now and at the hour of our death. Amen.
0: Hail Mary, full of grace, the Lord is with thee. Blessed art thou among women, and blessed is the fruit of thy womb, Jesus.
1: Holy Mary, Mother of God, pray for us sinners now and at the hour of our death.
0: Hail Mary, full of grace, the Lord is with thee. Blessed art thou among women, and blessed is the fruit of thy womb, Jesus.
1: Holy Mary, Mother of God, pray for us sinners now and at the hour of our death. Amen.
0: Hail Mary, full of grace, the Lord is with thee. Blessed art thou among women, and blessed is the fruit of thy womb, Jesus.
1: Holy Mary, Mother of God, pray for us sinners now and at the hour of our death. Amen.
0: Hail Mary, full of grace, the Lord is with thee. Blessed

0: women, and blessed is the fruit of thy womb, Jesus.
1: Holy Mary, Mother of God, pray for us sinners now and at the hour of our death. Amen.
0: Hail Mary, full of grace, the Lord is with thee. Blessed art thou among women, and blessed is the fruit of thy womb, Jesus.
1: Holy Mary, Mother of God, pray for us sinners now and at the hour of our death. Amen.
0: Hail Mary, full of grace, the Lord is with thee. Blessed art thou among women, and blessed is the fruit of thy womb, Jesus.
1: Holy Mary, Mother of God, pray for us sinners now and at the hour of our death. Amen.
0: Hail Mary, full of grace, the Lord is with thee. Blessed art thou among women, and blessed is the fruit of thy womb, Jesus.
1: Holy Mary, Mother of God, pray for us sinners now and at the hour of our death. Amen.
0: Hail Mary, full of grace, the Lord is with thee. Blessed art thou among women, and blessed is the fruit of thy womb, Jesus.
1: Holy Mary, Mother of God, pray for us sinners now and at the hour of our death. Amen.
0: Hail Mary, full of grace, the Lord is with thee. Blessed art thou among women, and blessed is the fruit of thy womb, Jesus.
1: Holy Mary, Mother of God, pray for us sinners now and at the hour of our death. Amen.
0: Glory be to the Father, and to the Son, and to the Holy Spirit.
2: As it was in the beginning, is now, and shall be, world without end.
3: O my Jesus, forgive us our sins, save us from the fires of hell. And lead all souls to heaven, but especially those most in need of your mercy.
0: The third joyful mystery, the Nativity. Our Father who art in heaven, our Lord be thy name. Thy kingdom come, thy will be done on earth as it is in heaven.
4: Give us this day our daily bread, and forgive us our trespasses, as we forgive those who trespass against us. And lead us not into temptation, but deliver us from evil. Amen.
0: Hail Mary, full of grace, the Lord is with thee. Blessed art thou among women, and blessed is the fruit of thy womb, Jesus.
1: Holy Mary, Mother of God, pray for us sinners now and at the hour of our death. Amen.
0: Hail Mary, full of grace, the Lord is with thee. Blessed art thou among women, and blessed is the fruit of thy womb, Jesus.
1: Holy Mary, Mother of God, pray for us sinners now and at the hour of our death. Amen.
0: Hail Mary, full of grace, the Lord is with thee. Blessed art thou among women, and blessed is the fruit of thy womb, Jesus.
1: Holy Mary, Mother of God, pray for us sinners now and at the hour of our death. Amen.
0: Hail Mary, full of grace, the Lord is with thee. Blessed art thou among women, and blessed is the fruit of thy womb, Jesus.
1: Holy Mary, Mother of God, pray for us sinners now and at the hour of our death.
0: Hail Mary, full of grace, the Lord is with thee. Blessed art thou among women, and blessed is the fruit of thy womb, Jesus.
1: Holy Mary, Mother of God, pray for us sinners now and at the hour of our death. Amen.
0: Hail Mary, full of grace, the Lord is with thee. Blessed art thou among women, and blessed is the fruit of thy womb, Jesus.
1: Holy Mary, Mother of God, pray for us sinners now and at the hour of our death. Amen.
0: Hail Mary, full of grace, the Lord is with thee. Blessed art thou among women, and blessed is the fruit of thy womb, Jesus.
1: Holy Mary, Mother of God, pray for us sinners now and at the hour of our death. Amen.
0: Hail Mary, full of grace, the Lord is with thee. Blessed art thou among women, and blessed is the fruit of thy womb, Jesus.
1: Holy Mary, Mother of God, pray for us sinners now and at the hour of our death. Amen.
0: Hail Mary, full of grace, the Lord is with thee. Blessed art thou among women, and blessed is the fruit of thy womb, Jesus.
1: Holy Mary, Mother of God, pray for us sinners now and at the hour of our death. Amen.
0: Hail Mary, full of grace, the Lord is with thee. Blessed art thou among women, and blessed is the fruit of thy womb, Jesus.
1: Holy Mary, Mother of God, pray for us sinners now and at the hour of our death. Amen.
0: Glory be to the Father, and to the Son, and to the Holy Spirit.
2: As it was in the beginning, is now, and shall be, world without end.
3: O my Jesus, forgive us our sins, save us from the fires of hell, and lead all souls to heaven, but especially those most in need of your mercy.
0: The fourth joyful mystery, the Presentation in the Temple. Our Father who art in heaven, our Lord be thy name. Thy kingdom come, thy will be done on earth as it is in heaven.
1: Give us this day our daily bread, and forgive us our trespasses, as we forgive those who trespass against us. And lead us not into temptation, but deliver us from evil. Amen.
0: Hail Mary, full of grace, the Lord is with thee. Blessed art thou among women, and blessed is the fruit of thy womb, Jesus.
1: Holy Mary, Mother of God, pray for us sinners now and at the hour of our death. Amen.
0: Hail Mary, full of grace, the Lord is with thee. Blessed art thou among women, and blessed is the fruit of thy womb, Jesus.
1: Holy Mary, Mother of God, pray for us sinners now and at the hour of our death. Amen.
0: Hail Mary, full of grace, the Lord is with thee. Blessed art thou among women, and blessed is the fruit of thy womb, Jesus. Hail Mary, full of grace, the Lord is with thee. Blessed art thou among women, and blessed is the fruit of thy womb, Jesus. Hail Mary, full of grace, the Lord is with thee. Blessed art thou among women, and blessed is the fruit of thy womb, Jesus. Hail Mary, full of grace, the Lord is with thee. Blessed art thou among women, and blessed is the fruit of thy womb, Jesus. Hail Mary, full of grace, the Lord is with thee. Blessed art thou among women, and blessed is the fruit of thy womb, Jesus. Hail Mary, full of grace, the Lord is with thee. Blessed art thou among women, and blessed is the fruit of thy womb, Jesus. Hail Mary, full of grace, the Lord is with thee. Blessed art thou among women, and blessed is the fruit of thy womb, Jesus. Hail Mary, full of grace, the Lord is with thee. Blessed art thou among women, and blessed is the fruit of thy womb, Jesus. Glory be to the Father, and to the Son, and to the Holy Spirit.
3: O my Jesus, forgive us our sins, save us from the fires of hell, and lead all souls to heaven, but especially those most in need of your mercy.
0: Fifth joyful mystery, finding of Jesus in the temple. Our Father who art in heaven, hallowed be thy name. Thy kingdom come, thy will be done on earth as it is in heaven.
4: Give us this day our daily bread, and forgive us our trespasses, as we forgive those who trespass against us. And lead us not into temptation, but deliver us from evil.
0: Hail Mary, full of grace, the Lord is with thee. Blessed art thou among women, and blessed is the fruit of thy womb, Jesus. Hail Mary, full of grace, the Lord is with thee. Blessed art thou among women, and blessed is the fruit of thy womb, Jesus. Hail Mary, full of grace, the Lord is with thee. Blessed art thou among women, and blessed is the fruit of thy womb, Jesus. Hail Mary, full of grace, the Lord is with thee. Blessed art thou among women, and blessed is the fruit of thy womb, Jesus. Hail Mary, full of grace, the Lord is with thee. Blessed art thou among women, and blessed is the fruit of thy womb, Jesus. Hail Mary, full of grace, the Lord is with thee. Blessed art thou among women, and blessed is the fruit of thy womb, Jesus. Hail Mary, full of grace, the Lord is with thee. Blessed art thou among women, and blessed is the fruit of thy womb, Jesus. Hail Mary, full of grace, the Lord is with thee. Blessed art thou among women, and blessed is the fruit of thy womb, Jesus. Hail Mary, full of grace, the Lord is with thee. Blessed art thou among women, and blessed is the fruit of thy womb, Jesus. Hail Mary, full of grace, the Lord is with thee. Blessed art thou among women, and blessed is the fruit of thy womb, Jesus. Glory be to the Father, and to the Son, and to the Holy Spirit.
3: O my Jesus, forgive us our sins, save us from the fires of hell, and lead all souls to heaven, but especially those most in need of your mercy. Hail, Holy Queen, Mother of Mercy, our life, our sweetness, and our hope. To thee do we cry, poor banished children of Eve. To thee do we send up our sighs, mourning and weeping in this valley of tears. Turn, then, most gracious Advocate, thine eyes of mercy toward us, and after this our exile, show unto us the blessed fruit of thy womb, Jesus. O Clement, O loving, O sweet Virgin Mary, pray for us, O Holy Mother of God,
5: that we may be worthy of the promises of Christ.
3: We fly to thy patronage, O Holy Mother of God. Despise not our petitions and our necessities, but deliver us from all dangers, O ever glorious and blessed Virgin Mary.
0: In the name of the Father, and of the Son, and of the Holy
6: Ghost. In the name of the Father, and of the Son, and of the Holy Ghost. Amen. I believe in God, the Father Almighty, creator of heaven and earth, and in Jesus Christ, his only Son, our Lord, who was conceived by the Holy Ghost, born of the Virgin Mary, suffered under Pontius Pilate, was crucified, died, and was buried. He descended into hell, the third day he rose again from the dead. He ascended into heaven and stood at the right hand of God, the Father Almighty. From thence he shall come to judge the living and the dead. Our Father who art in heaven, hallowed be thy name. Thy kingdom come, thy will be done on earth as it is in heaven.
7: Give us this day our daily bread, and forgive us our trespasses, as we forgive those who trespass against us. And
6: Hail Mary, full of grace, the Lord is with thee. Blessed art thou amongst women, and blessed is the fruit of thy womb, Jesus. Hail Mary, full of grace, the Lord is with thee. Blessed art thou amongst women, and blessed is the fruit of thy womb, Jesus.
7: Holy Mary, Mother of God, pray for us sinners now and at the hour of our death.
6: Hail Mary, full of grace, the Lord is with thee. Blessed art thou amongst women, and blessed is the fruit of thy womb, Jesus.
7: Holy Mary,

0: 5 sorrowful mysteries. The first is the agony of our Lord in the garden. Our Father who art in heaven, hallowed be thy name. Thy kingdom come, thy will be done on earth as it is in heaven.
1: Give us this day our daily bread, and forgive us our trespasses, as we forgive.
0: Hail Mary, full of grace, the Lord is with thee. Blessed art thou amongst women, and blessed is the fruit of thy womb, Jesus.
1: Holy Mary, Mother of God, pray for us sinners now.
0: Hail Mary, full of grace, the Lord is with thee. Blessed art thou amongst women, and blessed is the fruit of thy womb, Jesus.
1: Holy Mary, Mother of God, pray for us sinners now and at the hour of our death. Amen.
0: Hail Mary, full of grace, the Lord is with thee. Blessed art thou amongst women, and blessed is the fruit of thy womb, Jesus.
1: Holy Mary, Mother of God, pray for us sinners now and at the hour of our death. Amen.
0: Hail Mary, full of grace, the Lord is with thee. Blessed art thou amongst women, and blessed is the fruit of thy womb, Jesus.
1: Holy Mary, Mother of God, pray for us sinners now and at the hour of our death.
0: Hail Mary, full of grace, the Lord is with thee. Blessed art thou amongst women, and blessed is the fruit of thy womb, Jesus.
1: Holy Mary, Mother of God, pray for us sinners now and at the hour of our death. Amen.
0: Hail Mary, full of grace, the Lord is with thee. Blessed art thou amongst women, and blessed is the fruit of thy womb, Jesus.
1: Holy Mary, Mother of God, pray for us sinners now and at the hour of our death. Amen.
0: Hail Mary, full of grace, the Lord is with thee. Blessed art thou amongst women, and blessed is the fruit of thy womb, Jesus.
1: Holy Mary, Mother of God, pray for us sinners now and at the hour of our death.
0: Hail Mary, full of grace, the Lord is with thee. Blessed art thou amongst women, and blessed is the fruit of thy womb, Jesus.
1: Holy Mary, Mother of God, pray for us sinners now and at the hour of our death. Amen.
0: Hail Mary, full of grace, the Lord is with thee. Blessed art thou amongst women, and blessed is the fruit of thy womb, Jesus.
1: Holy Mary, Mother of God, pray for us sinners now and at the hour of our death. Amen.
0: Hail Mary, full of grace, the Lord is with thee. Blessed art thou amongst women, and blessed is the fruit of thy womb, Jesus.
1: Holy Mary, Mother of God, pray for us sinners now and at the hour of our death. Amen.

0: my Jesus.
1: The second sorrowful mystery is the scourging at the pillar. Our Father who art in heaven, hallowed be thy name. Thy kingdom come, thy will be done on earth as it is in heaven.
0: Give us this day our daily bread, and forgive us our trespasses, as we forgive those who trespass against us. And lead us not into temptation, but deliver us from evil.
1: Hail Mary, full of grace, the Lord is with thee. Blessed art thou amongst women, and blessed is the fruit of thy womb, Jesus.
0: Holy Mary, Mother of God, our grace, and the Son of God, and the hour of our death.
1: Mary, full of grace, the Lord is with thee. Blessed art thou amongst women, and blessed is the fruit of thy womb, Jesus.
0: Holy Mary, Mother of God,
1: hail Mary, full of grace, the Lord is with thee. Blessed art thou amongst women, and blessed is the fruit of thy womb, Jesus.
0: Holy Mary, Mother of God,
1: hail Mary, full of grace, the Lord is with thee. Blessed art thou amongst women, and blessed is the fruit of thy womb, Jesus.
0: Holy Mary,
1: Hail Mary, full of grace, the Lord is with thee. Blessed art thou amongst women, and blessed is the fruit of thy womb, Jesus.
0: Holy Mary, Mother of God, save us in the hour of our death.
1: Hail Mary, full of grace, the Lord is with thee. Blessed art thou amongst women, and blessed is the fruit of thy womb, Jesus.
0: Holy Mary, Mother of God, grace us in the hour of our death.
1: Hail Mary, full of grace, the Lord is with thee. Blessed art thou amongst women, and blessed is the fruit of thy womb, Jesus.
0: Holy Mary, Mother of God, grace our sinners now and at the hour of our death.
1: Hail Mary, full of grace, the Lord is with thee. Blessed art thou amongst women, and blessed is the fruit of thy womb, Jesus.
0: Holy Mary, Mother of God, grace our sinners now and at the hour of our death.
1: Full of grace, the Lord is with thee. Blessed art thou amongst women, and blessed is the fruit of thy womb, Jesus.
0: Holy Mary, Mother of God, grace us in the hour of our death.
1: Hail Mary, full of grace, the Lord is with thee. Blessed art thou amongst women, and blessed is the fruit of thy womb, Jesus.
0: Holy Mary, Mother of God, grace us in the hour of our death.

0: third sorrowful mystery is the crowning of thorns. Our Father, who art in heaven, hallowed be thy name. Thy kingdom come, thy will be done, on earth as it is in heaven. Hail Mary, full of grace, the Lord is with thee. Blessed art thou amongst women, and blessed is the fruit of thy womb, Jesus.
1: Holy Mary,
0: Hail Mary, full of grace, the Lord is with thee. Blessed art thou amongst women, and blessed is the fruit of thy womb, Jesus.
1: Holy Mary, Mother of God, pray for us sinners.
0: Hail Mary, full of grace, the Lord is with thee. Blessed art thou amongst women, and blessed is the fruit of thy womb, Jesus.
1: Holy Mary, Mother of God, pray for us sinners.
0: Hail Mary, full of grace, the Lord is with thee. Blessed art thou amongst women, and blessed is the fruit of thy womb, Jesus.
1: Holy Mary, Mother of God, pray for us sinners now.
0: Hail Mary, full of grace, the Lord is with thee. Blessed art thou amongst women, and blessed is the fruit of thy womb, Jesus.
1: Holy Mary, Mother of God, pray for us sinners now.
0: Hail Mary, full of grace, the Lord is with thee. Blessed art thou amongst women, and blessed is the fruit of thy womb, Jesus.
1: Holy
0: Hail Mary, full of grace, the Lord is with thee. Blessed art thou amongst women, and blessed is the fruit of thy womb, Jesus.
1: Holy Mary, Mother of God, pray for us sinners.
0: Hail Mary, full of grace, the Lord is with thee. Blessed art thou amongst women, and blessed is the fruit of thy womb, Jesus.
1: Holy Mary, Mother of God, pray for us sinners.
0: Hail Mary, full of grace, the Lord is with thee. Blessed art thou amongst women, and blessed is the fruit of thy womb, Jesus.
1: Holy Mary, Mother of God, pray for us sinners.
0: Hail Mary, full of grace, the Lord is with thee. Blessed art thou amongst women, and blessed is the fruit of thy womb, Jesus.
1: Holy Mary, Mother of God, pray for us sinners.

0: O my Jesus,
1: forgive us our sins, save us from the fires of hell. We all sin.
2: Fourth sorrowful mystery is the carrying of the cross. Our Father who art in heaven, hallowed be thy name. Thy kingdom come, thy will be done on earth as it is in heaven.
1: Give us this day our daily bread, and forgive us our trespasses, as we forgive those who trespass against us. And lead us not into temptation,
2: but deliver us from evil. Hail Mary, full of grace, the Lord is with thee. Blessed art thou amongst women, and blessed is the fruit of thy womb, Jesus.
1: Holy Mary, Mother of God, grace our sins, now and at the hour of our death.
2: Hail Mary, full of grace, the Lord is with thee. Blessed art thou amongst women, and blessed is the fruit of thy womb, Jesus.
1: Holy Mary, Mother of God, pray for us sinners, now and at the hour of our death. Amen.
2: Hail Mary, full of grace, the Lord is with thee. Blessed art thou amongst women, and blessed is the fruit of thy womb, Jesus.
1: Holy Mary, Mother of God, pray for us sinners, now and at the hour of our death. Amen.
2: Hail Mary, full of grace, the Lord is with thee. Blessed art thou amongst women, and blessed is the fruit of thy womb, Jesus.
1: Holy Mary, Mother of God,
2: Hail Mary, full of grace, the Lord is with thee. Blessed art thou amongst women, and blessed is the fruit of thy womb, Jesus.
1: Holy Mary, Mother of God, pray for us sinners, now and at the hour of our death.
2: Hail Mary, full of grace, the Lord is with thee. Blessed art thou amongst women, and blessed is the fruit of thy womb, Jesus.
1: Holy Mary, Mother of God, pray for us sinners, now and at the hour of our death.
2: Hail Mary, full of grace, the Lord is with thee. Blessed art thou amongst women, and blessed is the fruit of thy womb, Jesus.
1: Holy Mary, Mother of God, pray for us sinners, now and at the hour of our death.
2: Hail Mary, full of grace, the Lord is with thee. Blessed art thou amongst women, and blessed is the fruit of thy womb, Jesus.
1: Holy Mary, Mother of God, pray for us sinners, now and at the hour of our death.
2: Hail Mary, full of grace, the Lord is with thee. Blessed art thou amongst women, and blessed is the fruit of thy womb, Jesus.
1: Holy Mary, Mother of God, pray for us
2: Hail Mary, full of grace, the Lord is with thee. Blessed art thou amongst women, and blessed is the fruit of thy womb, Jesus.
1: Holy Mary, Mother of God, pray for us sinners, now and at the hour of our death. Amen.

0: give us our desire to see us as God is our fire and our home. Lead all souls to the discussion of the
1: death, sorrow, and mysteries, crucifixion, death of our Lord on the cross. Our Father, who art in heaven, hallowed be thy name, thy kingdom come, thy will be done on earth as in heaven. Hail Mary, full of grace, the Lord is with thee. Blessed art thou amongst women, and blessed the fruit of thy womb, Jesus.
2: Holy Mary, Mother of God, pray for us sinners now and at the hour of our death.
1: Hail Mary, full of grace, the Lord is with thee. Blessed art thou amongst women, and blessed the fruit of thy womb, Jesus.
2: Holy Mary, Mother of God, pray for us sinners now and at the hour of our death.
1: Hail Mary, full of grace, the Lord is with thee. Blessed art thou amongst women, and blessed the fruit of thy womb, Jesus.
2: Holy Mary, Mother of God, pray for us sinners now and at the hour of our death.
1: Hail Mary, full of grace, the Lord is with thee. Blessed art thou amongst women, and blessed the fruit of thy womb, Jesus.
2: Holy Mary, Mother of God, save us now.
1: Hail Mary, full of grace, the Lord is with thee. Blessed art thou amongst women, and blessed the fruit of thy womb, Jesus.
2: Holy Mary, Mother of God, save us now.
1: Hail Mary, full of grace, the Lord is with thee. Blessed art thou amongst women, and blessed the fruit of thy womb, Jesus.
2: Holy Mary, Mother of God, save us now.
1: Hail Mary, full of grace, Lord is with thee. Blessed art thou amongst women, and blessed the fruit of thy womb, Jesus.
2: Holy Mary, Mother of God, pray for us sinners now.
1: Hail Mary, full of grace, Lord is with thee. Blessed art thou amongst women, and blessed the fruit of thy womb, Jesus.
2: Holy Mary, Mother of God, pray for us sinners now.
1: Hail Mary, full of grace, Lord is with thee. Blessed art thou amongst women, and blessed the fruit of thy womb, Jesus.
2: Holy Mary, Mother of God, pray for us sinners now.
1: Hail Mary, full of grace, the Lord is with thee. Blessed art thou amongst women, and blessed the fruit of thy womb, Jesus.
2: Holy Mary, Mother of God,

0: Queen,
1: Mother of mercy, on thy cross, we just now
0: to thee do we cry, our last judgment. Thee do we send up our sighs, our sighs, our tears. Turn then, most gracious, our Lady, of thy mercy towards us. And after this, our exile, show to us, most of thy Jesus. O clement, O loving, O sweet Virgin Mary. Pray for us, Holy Mother of God. Let us pray. O God, whose only begotten Son, by his life, death, and resurrection, has purchased for us the rewards of eternal life, grant, we beseech thee, that meditating upon these mysteries of the most holy rosary of the Blessed Virgin Mary, we may imitate what they contain and obtain what they promise, through the same Christ our Lord.
2: In the name of the Father, and of the Son, and of the Holy Ghost, and I believe in God, the Father Almighty, creator of heaven and earth, and in Jesus Christ, his only Son, our Lord, who was conceived by the Holy Ghost, born of the Virgin Mary, suffered under Pontius Pilate, was crucified, died, and was buried. He descended into hell. The third day he arose again from the dead. He ascended into heaven, sitteth at the right hand of God, the Father Almighty. From thence he shall come to judge the living and the dead. Our Father who art in heaven, hallowed be thy name. Thy kingdom come, thy will be done on earth as it is in heaven.
3: Give us
2: Hail Mary, full of grace, the Lord is with thee. Blessed art thou amongst women, and blessed is the fruit of thy womb, Jesus. Hail Mary, full of grace, the Lord is with thee. Blessed art thou amongst women, and blessed is the fruit of thy womb, Jesus. Hail Mary, full of grace, the Lord is with thee. Blessed art thou amongst women, and blessed is the fruit of thy womb, Jesus.

0: First glorious mystery, the resurrection. Our Father, who art in heaven, hallowed be thy name. Thy kingdom come, thy will be done on earth as it is in heaven. Hail Mary, full of grace, the Lord is with thee. Blessed art thou amongst women, and blessed is the fruit of thy womb, Jesus. Hail Mary, full of grace, the Lord is with thee. Blessed art thou amongst women, and blessed is the fruit of thy womb, Jesus.
1: Holy Mary, Mother of God, pray for us sinners now and at the hour of our death.
0: Hail Mary, full of grace, the Lord is with thee. Blessed art thou amongst women, and blessed is the fruit of thy womb, Jesus.
1: Holy Mary, Mother of God, pray for us sinners now and at the hour of our death.
0: Hail Mary, full of grace, the Lord is with thee. Blessed art thou amongst women, and blessed is the fruit of thy womb, Jesus.
1: Holy Mary, Mother of God, pray for us sinners now and at the hour of our death.
0: Hail Mary, full of grace, the Lord is with thee. Blessed art thou amongst women, and blessed is the fruit of thy womb, Jesus.
1: Holy Mary, Mother of God, pray for us sinners now and at the hour of our death.
0: Hail Mary, full of grace, the Lord is with thee. Blessed art thou amongst women, and blessed is the fruit of thy womb, Jesus.
1: Holy Mary, Mother of God, pray for us sinners now and at the hour of our death.
0: Hail Mary, full of grace, the Lord is with thee. Blessed art thou amongst women, and blessed is the fruit of thy womb, Jesus.
1: Holy Mary, Mother of God, pray for us sinners now and at the hour of our death.
0: Hail Mary, full of grace, the Lord is with thee. Blessed art thou amongst women, and blessed is the fruit of thy womb, Jesus.
1: Holy Mary, Mother of God, pray for us sinners now.
0: Hail Mary, full of grace, the Lord is with thee. Blessed art thou amongst women, and blessed is the fruit of thy womb, Jesus.
1: Holy Mary, Mother of God, pray for us sinners now.
0: Hail Mary, full of grace, the Lord is with thee. Blessed art thou amongst women, and blessed is the fruit of thy womb, Jesus.
1: Holy Mary,

0: second glorious mystery is the Ascension. Our Father who art in heaven, hallowed be thy name. Thy kingdom come, thy will be done on earth as it is in heaven.
1: Give us this day our daily bread, and forgive us our trespasses, as we forgive those who trespass against us. And lead us not into temptation, but deliver
0: us from evil. Hail Mary, full of grace, the Lord is with thee. Blessed art thou amongst women, and blessed is the fruit of thy womb, Jesus.
1: Holy Mary, Mother of God, pray for us sinners now and at the hour of our death.
0: Hail Mary, full of grace, the Lord is with thee. Blessed art thou amongst women, and blessed is the fruit of thy womb, Jesus.
1: Holy Mary, Mother of God, pray for us sinners now and at the hour of our death.
0: Hail Mary, full of grace, the Lord is with thee. Blessed art thou amongst women, and blessed is the fruit of thy womb, Jesus.
1: Holy Mary, Mother of God, pray for us sinners now and at the hour of our death.
0: Hail Mary, full of grace, the Lord is with thee. Blessed art thou amongst women, and blessed is the fruit of thy womb, Jesus.
1: Holy Mary, Mother of God, pray for us sinners now and at the hour of our death.
0: Hail Mary, full of grace, the Lord is with thee. Blessed art thou amongst women, and blessed is the fruit of thy womb, Jesus.
1: Holy Mary, Mother of God, pray for us sinners now and at the hour of our death.
0: Hail Mary, full of grace, the Lord is with thee. Blessed art thou amongst women, and blessed is the fruit of thy womb, Jesus.
1: Holy Mary, Mother of God, pray for us sinners now and at the hour of our death.
0: Hail Mary, full of grace, the Lord is with thee. Blessed art thou amongst women, and blessed is the fruit of thy womb, Jesus.
1: Holy Mary, Mother of God, pray for us sinners now and at the hour of our death.
0: Hail Mary, full of grace, the Lord is with thee. Blessed art thou amongst women, and blessed is the fruit of thy womb, Jesus.
1: Holy Mary, Mother of God, pray for us
0: Hail Mary, full of grace, the Lord is with thee. Blessed art thou amongst women, and blessed is the fruit of thy womb, Jesus.
1: Holy Mary, Mother of God, pray for us sinners now and at the hour of our death.
0: Hail Mary, full of grace, the Lord is with thee. Blessed art thou amongst women, and blessed is the fruit of thy womb, Jesus.
1: Holy Mary, Mother of God, pray for us sinners now and at the hour of our death.

0: The third glorious mystery is the descent of the Holy Ghost upon the apostles of Mary. Our Father, who art in heaven, hallowed be thy name. Thy kingdom come, thy will be done on earth as it is in heaven.
1: Give us this day our daily bread, and forgive us our trespasses, as we forgive
0: Hail Mary, full of grace, the Lord is with thee. Blessed art thou amongst women, and blessed is the fruit of thy womb, Jesus.
1: Holy Mary, Mother of God, pray for us sinners now and at the hour of our death.
0: Hail Mary, full of grace, the Lord is with thee. Blessed art thou amongst women, and blessed is the fruit of thy womb, Jesus.
1: Holy Mary, Mother of God, pray for us sinners now and at the hour of our death.
0: Hail Mary, full of grace, the Lord is with thee. Blessed art thou amongst women, and blessed is the fruit of thy womb, Jesus.
1: Holy Mary, Mother of God, pray for us sinners now and at
0: Hail Mary, full of grace, the Lord is with thee. Blessed art thou amongst women, and blessed is the fruit of thy womb, Jesus.
1: Holy Mary, Mother of God, pray for us sinners now and
0: Hail Mary, full of grace, the Lord is with thee. Blessed art thou amongst women, and blessed is the fruit of thy womb, Jesus.
1: Holy Mary, Mother of God, pray for us sinners now and
0: Hail Mary, full of grace, the Lord is with thee. Blessed art thou amongst women, and blessed is the fruit of thy womb, Jesus.
1: Holy Mary, Mother of God, pray for us sinners now and at the hour of our death.
0: Hail Mary, full of grace, the Lord is with thee. Blessed art thou amongst women, and blessed is the fruit of thy womb, Jesus.
1: Holy Mary, Mother of God, pray for us sinners now and at the hour of our death.
0: Hail Mary, full of grace, the Lord is with thee. Blessed art thou amongst women, and blessed is the fruit of thy womb, Jesus.
1: Holy Mary, Mother of God, pray for us sinners now and at the hour of our death.
0: Hail Mary, full of grace, the Lord is with thee. Blessed art thou amongst women, and blessed is the fruit of thy womb, Jesus.
1: Holy Mary, Mother of God, pray for us sinners now and at the hour of our death.
0: Hail Mary, full of grace, the Lord is with thee. Blessed art thou amongst women, and blessed is the fruit of thy womb, Jesus.
1: Holy Mary, Mother of God, pray for us sinners now and at the hour of our death.

0: Lord Jesus.
1: Forgive us our sins, save us from the fire of hell. Lead all souls to heaven, especially
2: those in need of mercy. The fourth glorious mystery is the Assumption. Our Father, who art in heaven, hallowed be thy name. Thy kingdom come, thy will be done on earth as it is in heaven.
1: Give us this day our daily bread, and forgive us our trespasses, as we forgive those who trespass against us. And lead us not into temptation, but deliver us from evil.
2: Hail Mary, full of grace, the Lord is with thee. Blessed art thou among women, and blessed is the fruit of thy womb, Jesus.
1: Holy Mary, Mother of God, pray for us sinners, now and at the hour of our death.
2: Hail Mary, full of grace, the Lord is with thee. Blessed art thou among women, and blessed is the fruit of thy womb, Jesus.
1: Holy Mary, Mother of God, pray for us sinners, now and at the hour of our death.
2: Hail Mary, full of grace, the Lord is with thee. Blessed art thou among women, and blessed is the fruit of thy womb, Jesus.
1: Holy Mary, Mother of God, pray for us sinners, now and at the hour of our death.
2: Hail Mary, full of grace, the Lord is with thee. Blessed art thou among women, and blessed is the fruit of thy womb, Jesus.
1: Holy Mary, Mother of God, pray for us sinners,
2: Hail Mary, full of grace, the Lord is with thee. Blessed art thou among women, and blessed is the fruit of thy womb, Jesus.
1: Holy Mary, Mother of God, pray for us sinners, now and at the hour of our death.
2: Hail Mary, full of grace, the Lord is with thee. Blessed art thou among women, and blessed is the fruit of thy womb, Jesus.
1: Holy Mary, Mother of God, pray for us sinners, now and at the hour of our death.
2: Hail Mary, full of grace, Lord is with thee. Blessed art thou among women, and blessed is the fruit of thy womb, Jesus.
1: Holy Mary, Mother of God, pray for us sinners, now and at the hour of our death.
2: Hail Mary, full of grace, Lord is with thee. Blessed art thou among women, and blessed is the fruit of thy womb, Jesus.
1: Holy Mary, Mother of God, pray for us sinners, now and at the hour of our death.
2: Hail Mary, full of grace, Lord is with thee. Blessed art thou among women, and blessed is the fruit of thy womb, Jesus.
1: Holy Mary, Mother of God, pray for us sinners, now and at the hour of our death.
2: Hail Mary, full of grace, Lord is with thee. Blessed art thou among women, and blessed is the fruit of thy womb, Jesus.
1: Holy Mary, Mother of God, pray for us sinners, now and at the hour of our death.

0: Jesus.
1: Forgive us our sins.
2: The fifth, glorious mystery is the coronation. Our Father, who art in heaven, hallowed be thy name. Thy kingdom come, thy will be done on earth as it is in heaven.
1: Give us this
2: day
1: our daily bread, and forgive us our trespasses, as we forgive those who trespass against us. And lead us not into temptation, but deliver us from evil.
2: Hail Mary, full of grace, the Lord is with thee. Blessed art thou amongst women, and blessed is the fruit of thy womb, Jesus.
1: Holy Mary, Mother of God, pray for us sinners, now and at the hour of our death.
2: Hail Mary, full of grace, the Lord is with thee. Blessed art thou amongst women, and blessed is the fruit of thy womb, Jesus.
1: Holy Mary, Mother of God, pray for us sinners, now and at the hour of our death.
2: Hail Mary, full of grace, the Lord is with thee. Blessed art thou amongst women, and blessed is the fruit of thy womb, Jesus.
1: Holy Mary, Mother of God, pray for us sinners, now and at the hour of our death.
2: Full of grace, the Lord is with thee. Blessed art thou amongst women, and blessed is the fruit of thy womb, Jesus.
1: Holy Mary, Mother of God, pray for us sinners, now and at the hour of our death.
2: Hail Mary, full of grace, the Lord is with thee. Blessed art thou amongst women, and blessed is the fruit of thy womb, Jesus.
1: Holy Mary, Mother of God, pray for us sinners, now and at the hour of our death.
2: Hail Mary, full of grace, the Lord is with thee. Blessed art thou amongst women, and blessed is the fruit of thy womb, Jesus.
1: Holy Mary, Mother of God, pray for us sinners, now and at the hour of our death.
2: Hail Mary, full of grace, the Lord is with thee. Blessed art thou amongst women, and blessed is the fruit of thy womb, Jesus.
1: Holy Mary, Mother of God, pray for us sinners, now and at the hour of our death.
2: Hail Mary, full of grace, the Lord is with thee. Blessed art thou amongst women, and blessed is the fruit of thy womb, Jesus.
1: Holy Mary, Mother of God, pray for us sinners, now and at the hour of our death.
2: Blessed art thou amongst women, and blessed is the fruit of thy womb, Jesus.
1: Holy Mary, Mother of God, pray for us sinners, now and at the hour of our death.
2: Hail Mary, full of grace, the Lord is with thee. Blessed art thou amongst women, and blessed is the fruit of thy womb, Jesus.
1: Holy Mary, Mother of God, pray for us sinners, now and at the hour of our death.

0: Forgive us our sins, and save us from the fire of hell. Lead all souls to heaven, especially those who need mercy. Hail, Holy Queen,
1: Mother of mercy, and Lord of our sins, and our Lord. To thee we cry, our nations shall be needed. To thee we send up our sighs, mourning, and weeping, and our bowed tears. Turn the most gracious heaven, and turn the most gracious towards us. And after this, there is thou shown to us the blessed fruit of thy womb, Jesus. Upon the blood of all Jesus, the earth, amen.
0: Pray for us, O Holy Mother of God. Let us pray. O God, whose only begotten Son, by his life, death, and resurrection, hath purchased for us the rewards of eternal salvation, grant, we beseech thee, as a meditating upon these mysteries of the most holy rosary of the Blessed Virgin Mary, we may imitate what they contain and obtain what they promise, through the same Christ our Lord.

0: In the name of the Father, and of the Son, and of the Holy Spirit. Amen. Lord, have mercy on us.
1: Christ, have mercy on us.
0: Lord, have mercy on us. Christ, hear us.
1: Christ, graciously hear us.
0: God, the Father of heaven,
1: have mercy on us.
0: God, the Son, Redeemer of the world,
1: have mercy on us.
0: God, the Holy Spirit,
1: have mercy on us.
0: Holy Trinity, one God,
1: have mercy on us.
0: Holy Mary,
1: pray for us.
0: Holy Mother of God,
1: pray for us.
0: Holy Virgin of Virgins,
1: pray for us.
0: Mother of Christ,
1: pray for us.
0: Mother of the Church,
1: pray for us.
0: Mother of Divine Grace,
1: pray for us.
0: Mother Most Pure,
1: pray for us.
0: Mother Most Chaste,
1: pray for us.
0: Mother Inviolate,
1: pray for us.
0: Mother Undefiled,
1: pray for us.
0: Mother Most Amiable,
1: pray for us.
0: Mother Most Admirable,
1: pray for us.
0: Mother of Good Counsel,
1: pray for us.
0: Mother of our Creator,
1: pray for us.
0: Mother of our Savior,
1: pray for us.
0: Virgin Most Prudent,
1: pray for us.
0: Virgin Most Venerable,
1: pray for us.
0: Virgin Most Renowned,
1: pray for us.
0: Virgin Most Powerful,
1: pray for us.
0: Virgin Most Merciful,
1: pray for us.
0: Virgin Most Faithful,
1: pray for us.
0: Mirror of Justice,
1: pray for us.
0: Seat of Wisdom,
1: pray for us.
0: Cause of our Joy,
1: pray for us.
0: Spiritual Vessel,
1: pray for us.
0: Vessel of Honor,
1: pray for us.
0: Singular Vessel of Devotion,
1: pray for us.
0: Mystical Rose,
1: pray for us.
0: Tower of David,
1: pray for us.
0: Tower of Ivory,
1: pray for us.
0: House of Gold,
1: pray for us.
0: Ark of the Covenant,
1: pray for us.
0: Gate of Heaven,
1: pray for us.
0: Morning Star,
1: pray for us.
0: Health of the Sick,
1: pray for us.
0: Refuge of Sinners,
1: pray for us.
0: Comforter of the Afflicted,
1: pray for us.
0: Help of Christians,
1: pray for us.
0: Queen of Angels,
1: pray for us.
0: Queen of Patriarchs,
1: pray for us.
0: Queen of Prophets,
1: pray for us.
0: Queen of Apostles,
1: pray for us.
0: Queen of Martyrs,
1: pray for us.
0: Queen of Confessors,
1: pray for us.
0: Queen of Virgins,
1: pray for us.
0: Queen of All Saints,
1: pray for us.
0: Queen conceived without original sin,
1: pray for us.
0: Queen assumed into Heaven,
1: pray for us.
0: Queen of the Most Holy Rosary,
1: pray for us.
0: Queen of Families,
1: pray for us.
0: Queen of Peace,
1: pray for us.
0: Lamb of God, who takest away the sins of the world,
2: spare us, O Lord.
0: Lamb of God, who takest away the sins of the world,
2: graciously hear us, O Lord.
0: Lamb of God, who takest away the sins of the world,
2: have mercy on us.
0: Pray for us, O Holy Mother of God,
2: that we may be made worthy of the promises of Christ.
0: Let us pray. Grant, we beseech thee, O Lord God, that we, thy servants, may enjoy perpetual health of mind and body, and by the glorious intercession of the Blessed Mary, ever-Virgin, be delivered from present sorrow and enjoy everlasting happiness, through Christ our Lord.
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0: Divinum auxilium et semper abiscum.
2: A short instruction on the Holy Mass. Of all the practices recommended by our holy religion, morning and evening prayers, prayers before and after meals, visits to the Most Holy Sacrament, Rosary, Way of the Cross, etc., the August Sacrifice of the Mass is the greatest, the most precious, and the most holy, as well as the most conducive to man's salvation. Holy Mass was instituted by Christ Himself at the Last Supper. He commanded His apostles to do the same that He had done, saying, "Do this for a commemoration of me." Assisting at Holy Mass, you should have the fourfold intention of adoration, by which we acknowledge our dependence on God as the ruler over life and death, of praise and thanksgiving for the benefits conferred on us, of reparation for our sins and negligences, of impetration to implore of Him the grace necessary for our salvation. If you desire to implore other benefits from God through the Holy Sacrifice of the Mass, very well, but do not forget the main intention. You can offer the Mass in union with the priest for some particular end, for instance, to obtain the grace to practice a particular virtue, overcome a special temptation, or obtain any other favor, either for yourself or your neighbor.

0: have our faith because we believe what God has revealed and what he teaches us through the church. We obey the church when we believe. We make acts of faith. It's an act of obedience. We don't understand the mysteries of our faith. We don't figure them out. We believe because God tells us, because the church teaches us. We obey. We obey when it comes to the commandments of the church, the precepts of the church. We don't choose them. Just like we don't choose the faith, we don't choose the commandments, we obey. When the priest celebrates the traditional Latin Mass, he obeys the rites of the church, the rubrics. He follows them as carefully as he possibly can. It's an act of obedience. The whole life of Catholics is that of obedience because we know the church knows better and the church is able to teach us how to live our Catholic lives, how to pray, what to pray for. The church tells us everything and we are happy to obey, and we do so with joy in our hearts because the church can teach us how to love God and how to serve him. Protestantism is a rebellion, just like King Saul's rebellion. It's a rebellion against the laws of the church, the prayers of the church, the customs of the church, the traditions of the church. And likewise, modernism is a rebellion. Sometimes people accuse us, traditional Catholics, of being disobedient. Disobedient to the Pope and the bishops who want to reform and change the church from within. And of being attached to our own will and our own way of doing things. In fact, everything we do is dictated to us by the church, handed down by the laws of the church, by the traditional code of canon law, by the rubrics, by the customs and the practices of our forefathers, and we do what has been proven and tried as producing saints. And we're happy to do it. We're not traditional because we want to be, because we choose to be, because this is our own idea, but because the church teaches us that. And the church has condemned all the modern errors and all the liberalism and the religious liberty and the ecumenism. It's all condemned. And the church has taught us. Archbishop Lefebvre was accused of saying, "You are disobedient to the Pope, Pope Paul VI, by refusing to say the new Mass." And he says, "Either I must obey the popes before Vatican II or the popes after Vatican II. I can't obey both. They're in contradiction with one another. Whom must I obey? The church, the mind of the church, of course." And the same applies to us too. And so it's our love of obedience which makes us traditional Catholics. And that love of obedience to the church, the mind of the church, the way the church loves and adores and serves Almighty God. That's why we keep all the rules and customs. And that obedience is a precious virtue.
1: It is certainly an image of a sorry world indeed, a world without saints. But it is a world in which we will live, a world where martyrs refuse to shed their blood, where young men refuse the call to the priesthood, where confessors shy away from defending their faith, where mothers no longer sacrifice themselves to our Lord through their children, through their family, where children choose their own will to obedience, where the Mass is not loved, where the Blessed Sacrament is not devoutly received, where confession is ignored, where Our Lady is forgotten, where instead men and women indulge only in selfishness and in worldliness. But it is a world in which we will live. It will be a world in which souls are damned unless souls generously answer the call to sanctity. The world is in dire need of an epidemic of sanctity. None of us can be content to step back and hide away under this ugly guise of mediocrity. To expect someone else to become a saint, to expect somebody else to make that step, to make that sacrifice. No saint ever thought that way. And if all men thought that way, it would be a sorry, sorry, sorry world.
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3: Ready, Reverend Fathers? My dear brethren, just a few words to illustrate the importance of the solemn celebration of today that we try to mark, to adorn with the most beautiful ceremonies of the Church, with a solemn High Mass in honor of the Assumption of our Blessed Mother in body and soul to heaven. We read today in this Gospel of St. Luke the moment of the visitation of Our Lady to her cousin St. Elizabeth. And in the only prayer, the sublime prayer, which we keep coming from the lips of Our Lady, the Magnificat, we hear the Mother of God saying that her soul rejoices in the Lord because Almighty God has done wonderful things in her soul. Magnificat anima mea Domino, quia fecit mihi magna prepotens est. What are these wonderful things that Almighty God has done in the soul of the Blessed Virgin Mary? What are these graces that make that Saint Elizabeth, moved, inspired by the Holy Ghost, proclaims her blessed amongst women? From all eternity, the Holy Trinity has determined the salvation of the world by the incarnation of the Son of God, of the eternal Word. It was necessary to prepare a worthy mother for the incarnate God. It was necessary to prepare from all eternity the crown of glory and the privilege that will adorn the soul of that blessed woman. That's why all the privileges of Our Lady have as a basis, as a reason of being, her divine maternity. She was made immaculate from the very moment of her conception, because it was not logic that the soul that will be so close to God made man will be stained just for a second with original sin. But she was not only clean of all sin, she was not only immaculate. It was necessary to adorn and to prepare the receptacle of the Mother of God. That's why Our Lady, also from the very moment of her conception, was full of grace, the plentiness of graces. Such an amount of grace that we cannot imagine. The presence of God in a mysterious manner in the soul of Our Lady, increasing with His Holy Presence all the graces and the merits of the actions of Our Mother since the very moment of her conception. Immaculate and full of grace to be the Mother of God. And it is upon this divine maternity of Our Lady that all the other benefits, privileges and graces that she has come as the necessary means to prepare for the Son of God this worthy receptacle, this worthy mother. In order to mark the miracle of the incarnation and of the birth of our Lord Jesus Christ, in order to mark also that Our Lady was not subjected to all the consequences of original sin, she was virgin before, during, and after the birth of our Lord. But this was not enough. Her mission was not finished. Almighty God did not want to stop the presence of Our Lady or her importance when her, let us say, essential reason of existence was accomplished. She was so united to our Lord Jesus Christ, and she was at the same time so dear in the eyes of God that her mission continue in the most sublime and beautiful manner, in the sacrifice of the hidden life, of the silence, of the self-immolation of every day, and finally her co-redemption, suffering for us at the feet of the cross. The heart of Jesus and the heart of Mary united as victims for the salvation of the world, to open the gates of heaven to the sinners again. But again, this was not enough. When God makes things, He makes them well. He makes them perfectly. And it was really a divine idea to glorify that woman that was completely pure, that was immaculate from her conception, that was full of grace, that was the mother of God, because she was the mother of God. She was virgin before, during, and after the birth of her holy and unique son. It was necessary for the co-redemptrix of human mankind that she would be also glorified with her assumption in body and soul to heaven, as her son. Isn't it a great consolation for us, my dear brethren, to think that the Mother of God is also our Mother, that the very heart, the human heart, that beat with love in Bethlehem, having the child Jesus in her arms, the very heart that was pierced, his source of sorrow, during the Passion of our Lord, this very heart is now loving us and beating with love for each one of us in heaven. Isn't it a great consolation to think that the beautiful eyes of our Blessed Mother that saw the little Jesus, that saw Saint Joseph, that saw our Lord upon the cross, that were the witnesses of all the miracles that our Lord and the Apostles did after, these very glorious and beautiful eyes are looking to us from heaven in this very moment. Isn't it a great consolation to think that the human hands of Our Lady that touched the Son of God are blessing us from heaven? That's why Pope Pius XII wanted to give to the Church this great happiness of the solemn declaration of the Assumption of Our Lady into heaven as a dogma of faith, in such a way that if you deny this point of faith, you cannot save your soul. If you do not believe that Our Lady is in heaven with her body and her soul, you cannot go to heaven. Why is it so important? Why Pope Pius XII, this prophetic man that was blessed with divine inspirations and that ruled the Church with a strong hand and led it to its glory before the great disaster of the Revolution of Vatican II, why he wanted to give us, as his testament, the devotion to the Blessed Virgin Mary? Certainly, because he knew that the time of trouble will come, because he knew that all the enemies of the Church that were already infiltrated in the most high spheres of the Vatican were preparing, were trying to prepare the destruction of the faith in the souls of Christian people, were preparing the coming of the Antichrist. He understood well the prophecies of Our Lady in Fatima. He knew that the Immaculate Heart of Mary will triumph, but when we talk about triumph, we are also talking about trouble and war and sufferings and fights. And my dear brethren, we are in this time of trouble. We are in the midst of the terrible fight against the enemies of the Church, against communism, against liberalism that has infiltrated the very heart of the hierarchy. And we are in the beginning of a time of persecutions, in which it is necessary for people to gather together, not in churches, in all cafeterias, my dear brethren, to glorify and worship God in the only way that He wants. We are in this time of trouble, and if we want to win, if we want to triumph, we must unite ourselves to our Blessed Mother. We must pray with her and to her. We must immolate our life in the perfect fulfillment of our duty every day, following her example. We must try to take out from our soul all the stain of sin, to imitate her purity. We must try to be able to give everything for our Lord, our life, the last drop of our blood, if it is necessary one day. And this will be the only way to triumph against the enemies of God, to triumph with good example, to triumph with love, with prayer, and with sacrifice. During this Holy Mass, we have the joy also of some first Holy Communions. And I address myself to you that will receive today, for the first time in your life, our Lord Jesus Christ. The same little Jesus that was in Bethlehem, in the arms of our Blessed Mother, will come to your heart. The same that preached the good news, the tidings of joy in Galilee, the same that prepared the apostles for their ministry of salvation, their missionary work around the world, will be in your heart. The same that died upon the cross for you, the same that created heaven and earth, will be in your heart. That's why you must prepare yourselves with very special dispositions. Today is the most important day of your life. God Himself comes to visit you. I am sure that you are well prepared, that your souls are clean, that they are also adorned with prayers, with some little sacrifices, with acts of virtue. When you will receive our Lord in your soul, you will ask Him to make you the gift of a holy life and a holy death to go to heaven. You will pray for your parents that gave you life, that sacrificed themselves for you every day. You will pray for the salvation of all the people that you love, your brothers and sisters, your relatives. You will pray for all those who have helped you to prepare your soul for this first Holy Communion. You will also pray for the Church of God, for the Holy Father, for the bishops, for the priests, for the vocations, to the priesthood and to the religious life. You must also pray for all the sinners that need graces of conversion, that many of them will certainly come from this first Holy Communion. Pray also for our society, for the priests that give you the sacraments and give you the holy doctrine, who are helping you to go to heaven. Pray for our bishops, that they will be faithful to their heavy charge. Pray for the souls of purgatory, especially the souls of your family, that maybe are waiting this Holy Communion to go to heaven, who knows. Pray for all of us, all those that are here, that unite themselves to you, to your joy, and to the joy of your parents, and that will certainly pray for you. Pray that no one of us will go to hell. Pray that all of us will be one day united in heaven, united again in charity and joy in the life of God Himself. You will forget all His intentions, of course, but when you will have the control in your soul, tell him that you want to pray for all these things to Father searching for. And as Our Lady in heaven is the omnipotentia supplicans, the one that can everything by her prayers, I think that today, without exaggerating, I can say that you can also obtain from God all the graces that you will ask Him. That's why I'm insisting in all these different intentions that I would like you to have in your heart when you will receive our Lord for the first time. For all of us, my dear brethren, let us remind the dispositions that we had the day of our first Holy Communion and compare them to our situation now. Maybe we are not so close to God. Maybe innocence does not exist anymore in our soul. Maybe, I don't know, we are not in the good way of salvation. Let us turn our eyes to the Blessed Mother, Mother of God and Mother of each one of us. She will not abandon us. She will obtain, by her intercession, the grace of a happy life and a holy life, and a happy and a holy death also. And she will make us gather together in heaven. Let us say with Saint Elizabeth, Blessed art thou amongst you. In the name of the Father, and of the Son, and of the Holy Ghost. Amen.
4: The sacrament of confirmation is one of the most impressive sacraments. Difficult because we don't have much under the senses. The Holy Ghost is different. He's a pure spirit. To Him was entrusted the work of our sanctification, and especially in the sacrament of confirmation we see that. He's sent to us to be our consoler, our defender, our protector. He makes of us soldiers of Christ, imprinting in our soul the character of confirmation by which we are associated to the mission of saving souls in this fight, defending the faith, protecting the church. The other effect of the confirmation are the gifts of the Holy Ghost, very, very special capacities by which we are made docile to the inspiration of the Holy Ghost. He really wants to make us grow from, these are the words of St. Paul, from shining, from clarity into clarity in the image of the Son of God. He really wants to transform us into children of God. His masterpiece was our Lord Jesus Christ, His humanity. And He wants to do the same with us. He's the one who is putting in us these feelings of a son, of a child, towards his Father. In fact, whenever we say Father to God, it's always with Him, in Him. We see how close He wants to be with us. He really wants to make out of us masterpieces for God. And so you have different parts in the confirmation. First, the bishop is asking for these gifts, imposing the hands, like the apostles did from the very start of the history of the church. And then you have the confirmation itself. The young or older come to the bishop, accompanied by their sponsors, and the bishop is anointing their forehead with holy chrism, saying these words, I sign you with the sign of the cross, and I confirm you with the chrism of salvation. And he says, in which name he does that? In the name of the Father, and of the Son, and of the Holy Ghost. It's very short words, but very mighty. They are vested by the might of God Himself. And so these words, they effect, make real what they mean. And when we say sign of the sign of the cross, the soul is marked with the character of confirmation. Confirm you with the chrism of salvation, and the soul is strengthened with all this increase, tremendous increase in sanctifying grace, in all the virtues and the gifts, the seven gifts of the Holy Ghost. It's so beautiful. It shows us how intimate God wants to be with us. In heaven it will be so, but he wants it to start here. On earth, of course, it's more difficult. Because we are in the regime of the faith which is like a veil, which is hiding us, like the clouds are hiding the sun. Nevertheless, we know that it's real, that there is a sun, even if we are under the cover. And the same with the faith. We know that it's real. God is real. And his gift and his bounty, his mercy. But we don't see it right now. Nevertheless, and once again, it's true. It's the reality to which we are called already here on earth in order to go to heaven.
5: Litany of Saint Joseph. Lord have mercy on us. Lord have mercy on us. Christ hear us. God the Father of heaven. God the Son, Redeemer of the world. God the Holy Ghost. Holy Trinity, one God. Holy Mary. Saint Joseph. Renowned offspring of David. Light of patriarchs, spouse of the Mother of God, chaste guardian of the Virgin, foster father of the Son of God, diligent protector of Christ, head of the Holy Family, Joseph most just, Joseph most chaste, Joseph most prudent, Joseph most strong, Joseph most obedient, Joseph most faithful, mirror of patience, lover of poverty, model of artisans, glory of home life, guardian of virgins, pillar of families, solace of the wretched, hope of the sick, patron of the dying, care of demons, protector of holy church, Lamb of God who takes away the sins of the world, Lamb of God who takes away the sins of the world, Lamb of God who takes away the sins of the world. He made him Lord of his house. Let us pray. O God, who in thy unspeakable providence didst thou say to choose blessed Joseph to be the spouse of thine own most holy mother, grant, we beseech thee, that we may deserve to have him for our intercessor in heaven, whom we reverence as our defender on earth, who livest and reignest world without end.
0: The first thing is that we have to constantly remind ourselves that this could be our last moment. We have to live every day of our life as though we will never have the opportunity to return to the confessional, as though we will never have the opportunity to ask for forgiveness again. And if we do that, we won't fall into sin. If we live our entire life as though we will never have the possibility of going back to the confessional, we will make sure that we don't fall into grave sin. At the same point, at those opportunities that we do have to return to the confessional, we should make them count. Not just constantly depending upon the confessional to bring us back into the grace of God, but to use the confessional in very much the same way that we receive Holy Communion, as a growth of spiritual life, as a growth in the spiritual life itself, and in the life of grace within our own hearts. We have to go to the confessional not just because we're in the state of sin, but also because we want to love God more. The confessional is not supposed to be a scary place where all we do is get punished. The confessional is supposed to be another home where we can beg for God to help us to do penance for the sins that we have committed. It is a sign of God's love for us. And it must not be misused.
5: The divine praises and reparation to the sins of blasphemy. Blessed be God.
6: Blessed be God.
5: Blessed be his holy name.
6: Blessed be his holy name.
5: Blessed be Jesus Christ, true God and true man.
6: Blessed be Jesus Christ, true God and true man.
5: Blessed be the name of Jesus.
6: Blessed be the name of Jesus.
5: Blessed be his most sacred heart.
6: Blessed be his most sacred heart.
5: Blessed be his most precious blood.
6: Blessed be his most precious blood.
5: Blessed be Jesus in the most holy sacrament of the altar.
6: Blessed be Jesus in the most holy sacrament of the altar.
5: Blessed be the Holy Ghost, the Paraclete.
6: Blessed be the Holy Ghost, the Paraclete.
5: Blessed be the great Mother of God, Mary, most holy.
6: Blessed be her holy and
5: immaculate conception.
6: Blessed be her holy and immaculate conception.
5: Blessed be her glorious assumption.
6: Blessed be her glorious assumption.
5: Blessed be the name of Mary, Virgin and Mother.
6: Blessed be the name of Mary, Virgin and Mother.
5: Blessed be Saint Joseph, her most chaste spouse.
6: Blessed be Saint Joseph, her most chaste spouse.
5: Blessed be God in his angels and in his saints.
6: Blessed be God in his angels.
2: A short meditation from the wisdom of the saints. It is easy enough to feel drawn to good, healthy people who have pleasant manners, but that is only natural love, not charity. A mother does not love her sick or possibly deformed child because he is lovable, but because she is his mother. We must pray to the Holy Ghost to put into our hearts that selfless devotion which nature has put into hers. St. Robert Bellarmine.

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1: A quote from St. Maximilian Kolbe. Among the countless multitude of possible beings which reproduce his various perfections, God saw from all eternity the being which is perfect in every respect, and marred by no stain of sin, which imitates his divine attributes as faithfully as a finite creature ever could. He rejoiced at the sight, and decided from all eternity to call her into being at a predetermined time. Immaculate Heart of Mary, pray for us.
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0: The Rosary is the most beautiful and the most rich in graces of all prayers. It is the prayer that touches most the heart of the Mother of God. And if you wish peace to reign in your homes, recite the Family Rosary. 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
3: Even God, the Father Almighty, creator of heaven and of earth, and in Jesus Christ, his only Son, our Lord, who was conceived by the Holy Ghost, born of the Virgin Mary, suffered under Pontius Pilate, was crucified, died, and was buried. He descended into hell. The third day he rose again from the dead. He ascended into heaven and sitteth at the right hand of God, the Father Almighty. From thence he shall come to judge the living and the dead.
4: I make a law against the Lord, the communion of saints, and the conclusion of saints, the resurrection of the body and life of the last. Amen.
3: Our Father who art in heaven, hallowed be thy name. Thy kingdom come, thy will be done on earth as it is in heaven.
4: Give us this day our daily bread, and forgive us our trespasses, that we may be blessed as we trespass against us. And lead us not into temptation, but deliver us from evil. Amen.
3: Hail Mary, full of grace, the Lord is with thee. Blessed art thou amongst women, and blessed is the fruit of thy womb, Jesus.
4: Holy Mary, Mother of God, pray for us sinners, now and at the hour of our death. Amen.
3: Mary, full of grace, the Lord is with thee. Blessed art thou amongst women, and blessed is the fruit of thy womb, Jesus.
4: Holy Mary, Mother of God, pray for us sinners, now and at the hour of our death. Amen.
3: Hail Mary, full of grace, the Lord is with thee. Blessed art thou amongst women, and blessed is the fruit of thy womb, Jesus.
4: Holy Mary, Mother of God, pray for us sinners,

0: first joyful mystery is the Annunciation. Our Father who art in heaven, hallowed be thy name. Thy kingdom come, thy will be done on earth as it is in heaven.
1: Give us this day our daily bread, and forgive us our trespasses, as we forgive those who trespass against us. And lead us not into temptation, but deliver us from evil. Amen.
0: Hail Mary, full of grace, the Lord is with thee. Blessed art thou amongst women, and blessed is the fruit of thy womb, Jesus.
1: Holy Mary, Mother of God, pray for us sinners, now and at the hour of our death. Amen.
0: Hail Mary, full of grace, the Lord is with thee. Blessed art thou amongst women, and blessed is the fruit of thy womb, Jesus.
1: Holy Mary, Mother of God, pray for us sinners, now and at the hour of our death. Amen.
0: Hail Mary, full of grace, the Lord is with thee. Blessed art thou amongst women, and blessed is the fruit of thy womb, Jesus.
1: Holy Mary, Mother of God, pray for us sinners, now and at the hour of our death. Amen.
0: Mary, full of grace, the Lord is with thee. Blessed art thou amongst women, and blessed is the fruit of thy womb, Jesus.
1: Holy Mary, Mother of God, pray for us sinners, now and at the hour of our death. Amen.
0: Mary, full of grace, the Lord is with thee. Blessed art thou amongst women, and blessed is the fruit of thy womb, Jesus.
1: Holy Mary, Mother of God, pray for us sinners, now and at the hour of our death. Amen.
0: Mary, full of grace, the Lord is with thee. Blessed art thou amongst women, and blessed is the fruit of thy womb, Jesus.
1: Holy Mary, Mother of God, pray for us sinners, now and at the hour of our death. Amen.
0: Mary, full of grace, the Lord is with thee. Blessed art thou amongst women, and blessed is the fruit of thy womb, Jesus.
1: Holy Mary, Mother of God, pray for us sinners, now and at the hour of our death. Amen.
0: Mary, full of grace, the Lord is with thee. Blessed art thou amongst women.

0: my Jesus,
1: forgive us our sins, save us from the fires of hell, and lead all souls to heaven, especially those who are most in need of thy mercy.
2: The second joyful mystery, the Visitation. Our Father, who art in heaven, hallowed be thy name, thy kingdom come, thy will be done on earth as it is in heaven.
1: Give us this day our daily bread, and forgive us our trespasses, as we forgive those who trespass against us. And lead us not into temptation, but deliver us from evil. Amen.
2: Hail Mary, full of grace, the Lord is with thee. Blessed art thou amongst women, and blessed is the fruit of thy womb, Jesus.
1: Holy Mary, Mother of God, pray for us sinners, now and at the hour of our death. Amen.
2: Hail Mary, full of grace, the Lord is with thee. Blessed art thou amongst women, and blessed is the fruit of thy womb, Jesus.
1: Holy Mary, Mother of God, pray for us sinners, now and at the hour of our death. Amen.
2: Hail Mary, full of grace, the Lord is with thee. Blessed art thou amongst women, and blessed is the fruit of thy womb, Jesus.
1: Holy Mary, Mother of God, pray for us sinners, now and at the hour of our death. Amen.
2: Hail Mary, full of grace, the Lord is with thee. Blessed art thou amongst women, and blessed is the fruit of thy womb, Jesus.
1: Holy Mary, Mother of God, pray for us sinners, now and at the hour of our death. Amen.
2: Hail Mary, full of grace, the Lord is with thee. Blessed art thou amongst women, and blessed is the fruit of thy womb, Jesus.
1: Holy Mary, Mother of God, pray for us sinners, now and at the hour of our death. Amen.
2: Hail Mary, full of grace, the Lord is with thee. Blessed art thou amongst women, and blessed is the fruit of thy womb, Jesus.
1: Holy Mary, Mother of God, pray for us sinners, now and at the hour of our death. Amen.
2: Hail Mary, full of grace, the Lord is with thee. Blessed art thou amongst women, and blessed is the fruit of thy womb, Jesus.
1: Holy Mary, Mother of God, pray for us sinners, now and at the hour of our death. Amen.
2: Hail Mary, full of grace, the Lord is with thee. Blessed art thou amongst women, and blessed is the fruit of thy womb, Jesus.
1: Holy Mary, Mother of God, pray for us sinners, now and at the hour of our death. Amen.
2: Hail Mary, full of grace, the Lord is with thee. Blessed art thou amongst women, and blessed is the fruit of thy womb, Jesus.
1: Holy Mary, Mother of God, pray for us sinners, now and at the hour of our death. Amen.
2: Hail Mary, full of grace, the Lord is with thee. Blessed art thou amongst women, and blessed is the fruit of thy womb, Jesus.
1: Holy Mary,

0: Father, who art in heaven, hallowed be thy name, thy kingdom come, thy will be done on earth as it is in heaven.
1: Give us this day our daily bread, and forgive us our trespasses, as we forgive those who trespass against us. And lead us not into temptation, but deliver us from evil. Amen.
0: Good Mary, full of grace, the Lord is with thee. Blessed art thou amongst women, and blessed is the fruit of thy womb, Jesus.
1: Holy Mary, Mother of God, pray for us sinners, now and at the hour of our death. Amen.
0: Good Mary, full of grace, the Lord is with thee. Blessed art thou amongst women, and blessed is the fruit of thy womb, Jesus.
1: Holy Mary, Mother of God, pray for us sinners, now and at the hour of our death. Amen. Holy Mary, Mother of God, pray for us sinners, now and at the hour of our death. Amen. Holy Mary, Mother of God, pray for us sinners, now and at the hour of our death. Holy Mary, Mother of God, pray for us sinners, now at the hour of our death. Amen.

Holy Mary, Mother of God, pray for us sinners, now and at the hour of our death. Amen. Holy Mary, Mother of God, pray for us sinners, now and at the hour of our death. Amen. Holy Mary, Mother of God, pray for us sinners, now and at the hour of our death. Amen. Holy Mary, Mother of God, pray for us sinners, now and at the hour of our death. Amen.

0: purification of Our Lady. Our Father who art in heaven, hallowed be thy name. Thy kingdom come, thy will be done on earth as it is in heaven.
1: Give us this day our daily bread, and forgive us our trespasses, as we forgive those who trespass against us. And lead us not into temptation, but deliver us from evil. Amen.
0: Hail Mary, full of grace, the Lord is with thee. Blessed art thou amongst women, and blessed is the fruit of thy womb, Jesus.
1: Holy Mary, Mother of God, pray for us sinners, now and at the hour of our death. Amen.
0: Hail Mary, full of grace, the Lord is with thee. Blessed art thou amongst women, and blessed is the fruit of thy womb, Jesus.
1: Holy Mary, Mother of God, pray for us sinners, now and at the hour of our death. Amen.
0: Hail Mary, full of grace, the Lord is with thee. Blessed art thou amongst women, and blessed is the fruit of thy womb, Jesus.
1: Holy Mary, Mother of God, pray for us sinners, now and at the hour of our death. Amen.
0: Hail Mary, full of grace, the Lord is with thee. Blessed art thou amongst women, and blessed is the fruit of thy womb, Jesus.
1: Holy Mary, Mother of God, pray for us sinners, now and at the hour of our death. Amen.
0: Hail Mary, full of grace, the Lord is with thee. Blessed art thou amongst women, and blessed is the fruit of thy womb, Jesus.
1: Holy Mary, Mother of God, pray for us sinners, now and at the hour of our death. Amen.
0: Hail Mary, full of grace, the Lord is with thee. Blessed art thou amongst women, and blessed is the fruit of thy womb, Jesus.
1: Holy Mary, Mother of God, pray for us sinners, now and at the hour of our death. Amen.
0: Hail Mary, full of grace, the Lord is with thee. Blessed art thou amongst women, and blessed is the fruit of thy womb, Jesus.
1: Holy Mary, Mother of God, pray for us sinners, now and at the hour of our death. Amen.
0: Hail Mary, full of grace, the Lord is with thee. Blessed art thou amongst women, and blessed is the fruit of thy womb, Jesus.
1: Holy Mary, Mother of God, pray for us sinners, now and at the hour of our death. Amen.
0: Hail Mary, full of grace, the Lord is with thee. Blessed art thou amongst women, and blessed is the fruit of thy womb, Jesus.
1: Holy Mary, Mother of God, pray for us sinners, now and at the hour of our death. Amen.
0: Hail Mary, full of grace, the Lord is with thee. Blessed art thou amongst women, and blessed is the fruit of thy womb, Jesus.
1: Holy Mary, Mother of God, pray for us sinners, now and at the hour of our death. Amen.

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0: us, O Holy Mother of God.
1: That we may be admitted into the Son of God.
0: Let us pray, O God, His only begotten Son, by His life, death, and resurrection, has purchased for us the rewards of eternal life. Grant, we beseech Thee, that by meditating upon these mysteries of the Most Holy Rosary of the Blessed Virgin Mary, we may imitate what they contain and obtain what they promise through the same Christ our Lord.
1: Amen.
2: A short meditation from the wisdom of the saints. Happy the man whose words issue from the Holy Spirit and not from himself. St. Anthony of Padua.
3: An act of spiritual communion. In the name of the Father, and of the Son, and of the Holy Spirit. Amen. My Jesus, I believe that you are present in the most holy sacrament. I love you above all things, and I desire to receive you into my soul. Since I cannot at this moment receive you sacramentally, come at least spiritually into my heart. I embrace you as if you were already there, and unite myself wholly to you. Never permit me to be separated from you. Amen. In the name of the Father, and of the Son, and of the Holy Spirit. Amen.
4: The Holy Rosary. In the name of the Father, and of the Son, and of the Holy Ghost. Amen. I believe in God, the Father Almighty, Creator of heaven and earth, and in Jesus Christ, His only Son, our Lord, who was conceived by the Holy Ghost, born of the Virgin Mary, suffered under Pontius Pilate, was crucified, died, and was buried. He descended into hell. The third day He rose again from the dead. He ascended into heaven, sitteth at the right hand of God, the Father Almighty. From thence He shall come to judge the living and the dead. Our Father, who art in heaven, hallowed be thy name. Thy kingdom come, thy will be done on earth as it is in heaven. Hail Mary, full of grace, the Lord is with thee. Blessed art thou among women, and blessed is the fruit of thy womb, Jesus. Hail Mary, full of grace, the Lord is with thee. Blessed art thou among women, and blessed is the fruit of thy womb, Jesus. Hail Mary, full of grace, the Lord is with thee. Blessed art thou among women, and blessed is the fruit of thy womb, Jesus.

Amen. We meditate today the sorrowful mysteries of the Holy Rosary. The first sorrowful mystery, our Lord in the garden. Our Father who art in heaven, hallowed be thy name. Thy kingdom come, thy will be done on earth as it is in heaven. Hail Mary, full of grace, the Lord is with thee. Blessed art thou amongst women, and blessed is the fruit of thy womb, Jesus. Hail Mary, full of grace, the Lord is with thee. Blessed art thou amongst women, and blessed is the fruit of thy womb, Jesus. Hail Mary, full of grace, the Lord is with thee. Blessed art thou amongst women, and blessed is the fruit of thy womb, Jesus. Hail Mary, full of grace, the Lord is with thee. Blessed art thou amongst women, and blessed is the fruit of thy womb, Jesus. Hail Mary, full of grace, the Lord is with thee. Blessed art thou amongst women, and blessed is the fruit of thy womb, Jesus. Hail Mary, full of grace, the Lord is with thee. Blessed art thou amongst women, and blessed is the fruit of thy womb, Jesus. Hail Mary, full of grace, the Lord is with thee. Blessed art thou amongst women, and blessed is the fruit of thy womb, Jesus. Hail Mary, full of grace, the Lord is with thee. Blessed art thou amongst women, and blessed is the fruit of thy womb, Jesus. Hail Mary, full of grace, the Lord is with thee. Blessed art thou amongst women, and blessed is the fruit of thy womb, Jesus. Hail Mary, full of grace, the Lord is with thee. Blessed art thou amongst women, and blessed is the fruit of thy womb, Jesus.

O my Jesus, the second sorrowful mystery, our Lord is scourged at the pillar. Our Father who art in heaven, hallowed be thy name. Thy kingdom come, thy will be done, on earth as it is in heaven. Hail Mary, full of grace, the Lord is with thee. Blessed art thou amongst women, and blessed is the fruit of thy womb, Jesus. Hail Mary, full of grace, the Lord is with thee. Blessed art thou amongst women, and blessed is the fruit of thy womb, Jesus. Hail Mary, full of grace, the Lord is with thee. Blessed art thou amongst women, and blessed is the fruit of thy womb, Jesus. Hail Mary, full of grace, the Lord is with thee. Blessed art thou amongst women, and blessed is the fruit of thy womb, Jesus. Hail Mary, full of grace, the Lord is with thee. Blessed art thou amongst women, and blessed is the fruit of thy womb, Jesus. Hail Mary, full of grace, the Lord is with thee. Blessed art thou amongst women, and blessed is the fruit of thy womb, Jesus. Hail Mary, full of grace, the Lord is with thee. Blessed art thou amongst women, and blessed is the fruit of thy womb, Jesus. Hail Mary, full of grace, the Lord is with thee. Blessed art thou amongst women, and blessed is the fruit of thy womb, Jesus. Hail Mary, full of grace, the Lord is with thee. Blessed art thou amongst women, and blessed is the fruit of thy womb, Jesus. Hail Mary, full of grace, the Lord is with thee. Blessed art thou amongst women, and blessed is the fruit of thy womb, Jesus.

O my Jesus, the third sorrowful mystery is a crowning with thorns. Our Father who art in heaven, hallowed be thy name. Thy kingdom come, thy will be done on earth as it is in heaven. Hail Mary, full of grace, the Lord is with thee. Blessed art thou amongst women, and blessed is the fruit of thy womb, Jesus. Hail Mary, full of grace, the Lord is with thee. Blessed art thou amongst women, and blessed is the fruit of thy womb, Jesus. Hail Mary, full of grace, the Lord is with thee. Blessed art thou amongst women, and blessed is the fruit of thy womb, Jesus. Hail Mary, full of grace, the Lord is with thee. Blessed art thou amongst women, and blessed is the fruit of thy womb, Jesus. Hail Mary, full of grace, the Lord is with thee. Blessed art thou amongst women, and blessed is the fruit of thy womb, Jesus. Hail Mary, full of grace, the Lord is with thee. Blessed art thou amongst women, and blessed is the fruit of thy womb, Jesus. Hail Mary, full of grace, the Lord is with thee. Blessed art thou amongst women, and blessed is the fruit of thy womb, Jesus. Hail Mary, full of grace, the Lord is with thee. Blessed art thou amongst women, and blessed is the fruit of thy womb, Jesus. Hail Mary, full of grace, the Lord is with thee. Blessed art thou amongst women, and blessed is the fruit of thy womb, Jesus. Hail Mary, full of grace, the Lord is with thee. Blessed art thou amongst women, and blessed is the fruit of thy womb, Jesus.

O my Jesus, in the fourth sorrowful mystery, we contemplate our Lord carrying his cross. Our Father who art in heaven, hallowed be thy name. Thy kingdom come, thy will be done on earth as it is in heaven. Hail Mary, full of grace, the Lord is with thee. Blessed art thou among women, and blessed is the fruit of thy womb, Jesus. Hail Mary, full of grace, the Lord is with thee. Blessed art thou among women, and blessed is the fruit of thy womb, Jesus. Hail Mary, full of grace, the Lord is with thee. Blessed art thou among women, and blessed is the fruit of thy womb, Jesus. Hail Mary, full of grace, the Lord is with thee. Blessed art thou among women, and blessed is the fruit of thy womb, Jesus. Hail Mary, full of grace, the Lord is with thee. Blessed art thou among women, and blessed is the fruit of thy womb, Jesus. Hail Mary, full of grace, the Lord is with thee. Blessed art thou among women, and blessed is the fruit of thy womb, Jesus. Hail Mary, full of grace, the Lord is with thee. Blessed art thou among women, and blessed is the fruit of thy womb, Jesus. Hail Mary, full of grace, the Lord is with thee. Blessed art thou among women, and blessed is the fruit of thy womb, Jesus. Hail Mary, full of grace, the Lord is with thee. Blessed art thou among women, and blessed is the fruit of thy womb, Jesus. Mary, full of grace, the Lord is with thee. Blessed art thou among women, and blessed is the fruit of thy womb, Jesus. Amen.

O my Jesus, the last sorrowful mystery, the crucifixion and death of our Savior. Our Father who art in heaven, hallowed be thy name, thy kingdom come, thy will be done on earth as it is in heaven. Hail Mary, full of grace, the Lord is with thee. Blessed art thou amongst women, and blessed is the fruit of thy womb, Jesus. Hail Mary, full of grace, the Lord is with thee. Blessed art thou amongst women, and blessed is the fruit of thy womb, Jesus. Hail Mary, full of grace, the Lord is with thee. Blessed art thou amongst women, and blessed is the fruit of thy womb, Jesus. Hail Mary, full of grace, the Lord is with thee. Blessed art thou amongst women, and blessed is the fruit of thy womb, Jesus. Hail Mary, full of grace, the Lord is with thee. Blessed art thou amongst women, and blessed is the fruit of thy womb, Jesus. Hail Mary, full of grace, the Lord is with thee. Blessed art thou amongst women, and blessed is the fruit of thy womb, Jesus. Hail Mary, full of grace, the Lord is with thee. Blessed art thou amongst women, and blessed is the fruit of thy womb, Jesus. Hail Mary, full of grace, the Lord is with thee. Blessed art thou amongst women, and blessed is the fruit of thy womb, Jesus. Hail Mary, full of grace, the Lord is with thee. Blessed art thou amongst women, and blessed is the fruit of thy womb, Jesus. Hail Mary, full of grace, the Lord is with thee. Blessed art thou amongst women, and blessed is the fruit of thy womb, Jesus.

0: O my Jesus, Hail Holy Queen, pray for us, O Holy Mother of God. Let us pray, O God, whose only begotten Son, by his life, death, and resurrection, has purchased for us the rewards of eternal life. Grant, we beseech thee, that meditating upon these mysteries in the most holy rosary of the Blessed Virgin Mary, we may imitate what they contain and obtain what they promise, through the same Christ our Lord. Amen.
1: In the name of the Father, and of the Son, and of
2: But where does the true love of our Lord come from? It comes from faith. We must be those who follow our Lord because we have this great faith in him, because it is this faith which leads us to that love of our Lord. And it will be only faith in our Lord that will keep us on the right path. For when the road gets tough and when Calvary is looming over the horizon, it is only this attachment to our Lord that will keep us on the right path, that will see us through with our Lord. We know that when our Lord, when things became tough in his life, those who followed him because of his healing and his comfort, they left him. They abandoned him. So we must be those who have that strong faith that leads to a great attachment of love to our Lord. But even with this act of faith, we must remember what we are. And that is lost sheep who have been saved by our Lord. And so this leads us to another beautiful virtue that this gospel is trying to show us. It's that virtue.
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4: In the name of the Father, and of the Son, and of the Holy Ghost, and I believe in God, the Father Almighty, creator of heaven and earth, and in Jesus Christ, his only Son, our Lord, who was conceived by the Holy Ghost, born of the Virgin Mary, suffered under Pontius Pilate, was crucified, died, and was buried. He descended into hell. The third day he arose again from the dead. He ascended into heaven, sitteth at the right hand of God the Father Almighty. From thence he shall come to judge the living and the dead. Our Father who art in heaven, hallowed be thy name. Thy kingdom come, thy will be done on earth as it is in heaven.
5: Give us
4: Hail Mary, full of grace, the Lord is with thee. Blessed art thou amongst women, and blessed is the fruit of thy womb, Jesus. Hail Mary, full of grace, the Lord is with thee. Blessed art thou amongst women, and blessed is the fruit of thy womb, Jesus. Hail Mary, full of grace, the Lord is with thee. Blessed art thou amongst women, and blessed is the fruit of thy womb, Jesus.

0: First glorious mystery, the resurrection. Our Father, who art in heaven, hallowed be thy name. Thy kingdom come, thy will be done on earth as it is in heaven. Hail Mary, full of grace, the Lord is with thee. Blessed art thou amongst women, and blessed is the fruit of thy womb, Jesus.
1: Holy Mary, Mother
0: of God, pray for us Hail Mary, full of grace, the Lord is with thee. Blessed art thou amongst women, and blessed is the fruit of thy womb, Jesus.
1: Holy Mary, Mother of God, pray for us
0: Hail Mary, full of grace, the Lord is with thee. Blessed art thou amongst women, and blessed is the fruit of thy womb, Jesus.
1: Holy Mary, Mother of God, pray for us
0: Hail Mary, full of grace, the Lord is with thee. Blessed art thou amongst women, and blessed is the fruit of thy womb, Jesus.
1: Holy Mary, Mother of God, pray for us sinners, now
0: Hail Mary, full of grace, the Lord is with thee. Blessed art thou amongst women, and blessed is the fruit of thy womb, Jesus.
1: Holy Mary, Mother of God, pray for us sinners, now
0: Hail Mary, full of grace, the Lord is with thee. Blessed art thou amongst women, and blessed is the fruit of thy womb, Jesus.
1: Holy Mary, Mother of God, pray for us sinners, now
0: Hail Mary, full of grace, the Lord is with thee. Blessed art thou amongst women, and blessed is the fruit of thy womb, Jesus.
1: Holy Mary, Mother of God, pray for us sinners, now and
0: at our death. Hail Mary, full of grace, the Lord is with thee. Blessed art thou amongst women, and blessed is the fruit of thy womb, Jesus.
1: Holy Mary, Mother of God, pray for us sinners, now
0: and
1: at our
0: Hail Mary, full of grace, the Lord is with thee. Blessed art thou amongst women, and blessed is the fruit of thy womb, Jesus.
1: Holy Mary,
0: Hail Mary, full of grace, the Lord is with thee. Blessed art thou amongst women, and blessed is the fruit of thy womb, Jesus.
1: Holy Mary,

0: Lord Jesus.
1: The second glorious mystery is the Ascension. Our Father who art in heaven, hallowed be thy name. Thy kingdom come, thy will be done on earth as it is in heaven.
0: Give us this day our daily bread, and forgive us our trespasses, as we forgive those who trespass against us. And lead us not into temptation, but deliver
1: us. Hail Mary, full of grace, the Lord is with thee. Blessed art thou amongst women, and blessed is the fruit of thy womb, Jesus.
0: Holy Mary, Mother of God, pray for us sinners now and at the hour of our death.
1: Hail Mary, full of grace, the Lord is with thee. Blessed art thou amongst women, and blessed is the fruit of thy womb, Jesus.
0: Holy Mary, Mother of God, pray for us sinners now and
1: at the hour of our death. Hail Mary, full of grace, the Lord is with thee. Blessed art thou amongst women, and blessed is the fruit of thy womb, Jesus.
0: Holy Mary, Mother of God, pray for us sinners now and at the hour of our death.
1: Hail Mary, full of grace, the Lord is with thee. Blessed art thou amongst women, and blessed is the fruit of thy womb, Jesus.
0: Holy Mary, Mother of God, pray for us sinners now and at the hour of our death.
1: Hail Mary, full of grace, the Lord is with thee. Blessed art thou amongst women, and blessed is the fruit of thy womb, Jesus.
0: Holy Mary, Mother of God, pray for us sinners now and at the hour of our death.
1: Hail Mary, full of grace, the Lord is with thee. Blessed art thou amongst women, and blessed is the fruit of thy womb, Jesus.
0: Holy Mary, Mother of God, pray for us sinners now and at the hour of our death.
1: Hail Mary, full of grace, the Lord is with thee. Blessed art thou amongst women, and blessed is the fruit of thy womb, Jesus.
0: Holy Mary, Mother of God, pray for us sinners now and at the hour of our death.
1: Hail Mary, full of grace, the Lord is with thee. Blessed art thou amongst women, and blessed is the fruit of thy womb, Jesus.
0: Holy Mary, Mother of God, pray for us sinners now and at the hour of our death.
1: Hail Mary, full of grace, the Lord is with thee. Blessed art thou amongst women, and blessed is the fruit of thy womb, Jesus.
0: Holy Mary, Mother of God, pray for us sinners now and at the hour of our death.
1: Hail Mary, full of grace, the Lord is with thee. Blessed art thou amongst women, and blessed is the fruit of thy womb, Jesus.
0: Holy Mary, Mother of God, pray for us sinners now and at the hour of our death.

0: third glorious mystery is the descent of the Holy Ghost upon the apostles of Mary. Our Father, who art in heaven, hallowed be thy name. Thy kingdom come, thy will be done on earth as it is in heaven.
1: Give us this day our daily bread, and forgive us our trespasses, as we forgive those who trespass against us. And lead us not into temptation, but deliver us from evil.
0: Hail Mary, full of grace, the Lord is with thee. Blessed art thou amongst women, and blessed is the fruit of thy womb, Jesus.
1: Holy Mary, Mother of God, pray for us sinners now.
0: Hail Mary, full of grace, the Lord is with thee. Blessed art thou amongst women, and blessed is the fruit of thy womb, Jesus.
1: Holy Mary, Mother of God, pray for us sinners now and at the hour of our death.
0: Hail Mary, full of grace, the Lord is with thee. Blessed art thou amongst women, and blessed is the fruit of thy womb, Jesus.
1: Holy Mary, Mother of God, pray for us sinners now and
0: Hail Mary, full of grace, the Lord is with thee. Blessed art thou amongst women, and blessed is the fruit of thy womb, Jesus.
1: Holy Mary, Mother of God, pray for us sinners now and at the hour of our death.
0: Hail Mary, full of grace, the Lord is with thee. Blessed art thou amongst women, and blessed is the fruit of thy womb, Jesus.
1: Holy Mary, Mother of God, pray for us sinners now and at the hour of our death.
0: Hail Mary, full of grace, the Lord is with thee. Blessed art thou amongst women, and blessed is the fruit of thy womb, Jesus.
1: Holy Mary, Mother of God, pray for us sinners now and at the hour of our death.
0: Hail Mary, full of grace, the Lord is with thee. Blessed art thou amongst women, and blessed is the fruit of thy womb, Jesus.
1: Holy Mary, Mother of God, pray for us sinners now and at the hour of our death.
0: Hail Mary, full of grace, the Lord is with thee. Blessed art thou amongst women, and blessed is the fruit of thy womb, Jesus.
1: Holy Mary, Mother of God,
0: Hail Mary, full of grace, the Lord is with thee. Blessed art thou amongst women, and blessed is the fruit of thy womb, Jesus.
1: Holy Mary, Mother of God, pray for us sinners now and at the hour of our death.
0: Hail Mary, full of grace, the Lord is with thee. Blessed art thou amongst women, and blessed is the fruit of thy womb, Jesus.
1: Holy Mary, Mother of God, pray for us sinners now and at the hour of our death.

0: Jesus.
1: Forgive us our sins, save us from fire and fire. Lead all souls to heaven,
0: especially those who are most in need. The fourth glorious mystery is the Assumption. Our Father, who art in heaven, hallowed be thy name. Thy kingdom come, thy will be done on earth as it is in heaven.
1: Give us this day our daily bread, and forgive us our trespasses, as we forgive those who trespass against us. And lead us not into temptation, but deliver us from evil.
0: Hail Mary, full of grace, the Lord is with thee. Blessed art thou among women, and blessed is the fruit of thy womb, Jesus.
1: Holy Mary, Mother of God, pray for us sinners, now and at the
0: hour of our death. Hail Mary, full of grace, the Lord is with thee. Blessed art thou among women, and blessed is the fruit of thy womb, Jesus.
1: Holy Mary, Mother of God, pray for us sinners, now and at the hour of our death.
0: Hail Mary, full of grace, the Lord is with thee. Blessed art thou among women, and blessed is the fruit of thy womb, Jesus.
1: Holy Mary, Mother of God, pray for us sinners, now and at the hour of our death.
0: Hail Mary, full of grace, the Lord is with thee. Blessed art thou among women, and blessed is the fruit of thy womb, Jesus.
1: Holy Mary, Mother of God, pray for us sinners,
0: Hail Mary, full of grace, the Lord is with thee. Blessed art thou among women, and blessed is the fruit of thy womb, Jesus.
1: Holy Mary, Mother of God, pray for us sinners, now and at the hour of our death.
0: Hail Mary, full of grace, the Lord is with thee. Blessed art thou among women, and blessed is the fruit of thy womb, Jesus.
1: Holy Mary, Mother of God, pray for us sinners, now and at the hour of our death.
0: Hail Mary, full of grace, Lord is with thee. Blessed art thou among women, and blessed is the fruit of thy womb, Jesus.
1: Holy Mary, Mother of God, pray for us sinners, now and at the hour of our death.
0: Hail Mary, full of grace, Lord is with thee. Blessed art thou among women, and blessed is the fruit of thy womb, Jesus.
1: Holy Mary, Mother of God, pray for us sinners, now and at the hour of our death.
0: Hail Mary, full of grace, Lord is with thee. Blessed art thou among women, and blessed is the fruit of thy womb, Jesus.
1: Holy Mary, Mother of God, pray for us sinners, now and at the hour of our death.
0: Hail Mary, full of grace, Lord is with thee. Blessed art thou among women, and blessed is the fruit of thy womb, Jesus.
1: Holy Mary, Mother of God, pray for us sinners, now and at the hour of our death.

0: Jesus.
1: Forgive us our sins. Forgive us our sins.
2: The fifth, glorious is the coronation. Our Father, who art in heaven, hallowed be thy name. Thy kingdom come, thy will be done on earth as it is in heaven.
1: Give us this day our daily bread, and forgive us our trespasses, as we forgive those who trespass against us. And lead us not into temptation, but deliver us from evil.
2: Hail Mary, full of grace, the Lord is with thee. Blessed art thou amongst women, and blessed is the fruit of thy womb, Jesus.
1: Holy Mary, Mother of God, pray for us sinners, now and at the hour of our death. Amen.
2: Hail Mary, full of grace, the Lord is with thee. Blessed art thou amongst women, and blessed is the fruit of thy womb, Jesus.
1: Holy Mary, Mother of God, pray for us sinners, now and at the hour of our death.
2: Amen. Hail Mary, full of grace, the Lord is with thee. Blessed art thou amongst women, and blessed is the fruit of thy womb, Jesus.
1: Holy Mary, Mother of God, pray for us sinners.
2: Full of grace, the Lord is with thee. Blessed art thou amongst women, and blessed is the fruit of thy womb, Jesus.
1: Holy Mary, Mother of God, pray for us sinners, now and at the hour of our death.
2: Amen. Hail Mary, full of grace, the Lord is with thee. Blessed art thou amongst women, and blessed is the fruit of thy womb, Jesus.
1: Holy Mary, Mother of God, pray for us sinners, now and at the hour of our death.
2: Hail Mary, full of grace, the Lord is with thee. Blessed art thou amongst women, and blessed is the fruit of thy womb, Jesus.
1: Holy Mary, Mother of God, pray for us sinners, now and at the hour of our death.
2: Amen. Hail Mary, full of grace, the Lord is with thee. Blessed art thou amongst women, and blessed is the fruit of thy womb, Jesus.
1: Holy Mary, Mother of God, pray for us sinners, now and at the hour of our death.
2: Amen. Hail Mary, full of grace, the Lord is with thee. Blessed art thou amongst women, and blessed is the fruit of thy womb, Jesus.
1: Holy Mary, Mother of God, pray for us sinners, now and at the hour of our death.
2: Blessed art thou amongst women, and blessed is the fruit of thy womb, Jesus.
1: Holy Mary, Mother of God, pray for us sinners, now and at the hour of our death.
2: Hail Mary, full of grace, the Lord is with thee. Blessed art thou amongst women, and blessed is the fruit of thy womb, Jesus.
1: Holy Mary,

0: Forgive us our sins, and save us from the fire of hell. Lead all souls to heaven, especially those who most need mercy. Hail, Holy Queen,
1: Mother of mercy, and Lord of mercy.
0: Pray for us, Holy Mother of God. Let us pray. O God, whose only begotten Son, by his life, death, and resurrection, hath purchased for us the rewards of eternal salvation, grant, we beseech thee, that in meditating upon these mysteries of the Most Holy Rosary of the Blessed Virgin Mary, we may imitate what they contain and obtain what they promise, through the same Christ our Lord.
2: Amen.
3: Adsum. Letter to a Young Man. Dear, you might be puzzled by the title of this letter. Ad sum is the answer you would give in Latin should your name be read out in a roll call. During the priestly ordination ceremony, the assistant priest reads out the names of the candidates for ordination, to which the ordinandi reply, Ad sum, or present. Technically, this would be the very moment of your vocation, should you choose to give yourself to the priesthood. It is the moment when you are called in the name of the bishop to receive the sacrament of holy order. It is the culmination of a journey often strewn with obstacles and doubt, demands and sacrifice, a journey that the world does not understand. Holy order. The Ad sum that you might cry out before the bishop, the ministers and the faithful would be but the exterior and climactic manifestation of the interior Ad sum, oft repeated since the desire to enter seminary was first discerned. Standing before the bishop, candle in right hand, chasuble folded over the left arm, you would have prepared yourself for this moment by leaving the world, leaving its way of life, and leaving its outward dress in order to become an adopted child of the church by the ceremony of tonsure, to approach the altar by the four minor orders, to reach the threshold of the priesthood by the major orders of the subdiaconate and diaconate, so that after much prayer, study, and the exercise of virtue, you might be ready to receive the greatest gift that God can bestow on a man, the sacramental priesthood, which is nothing less than a participation in the priesthood of our Lord Jesus Christ. Order in the hierarchy. The sacrament is called holy order because it inserts the recipient into an order, which is the hierarchy of the sacred ministers, subdeacon, deacon, priest, bishop. Ordination to the diaconate and to the episcopate are also part of the sacrament of holy order. All three ordinations, to the diaconate, the priesthood, and the episcopate, imprint a character on the soul, which mark the ordinand according to his order. Order to Christ. To be ordained is to be ordered or configured to Christ as the mediator between God and man. We say that the priest participates in the priesthood of Jesus Christ, who is the sole priest of the New Testament. The priest, therefore, in the person of Christ, offers the divine sacrifice of to God on behalf of man and draws down heavenly gifts of grace to order men and to order the whole of society to God. Order in man. The priest is not just a conduit of gifts from man to God and from God to man. He gives himself to God along with Christ as the victim. He also gives himself to man along with Christ as a teacher, governor, and sanctifier. In relation to man, his purpose is to bring mankind back to God, both as individuals and collectively in society. For this reason, too, we could say that the sacrament of holy order is aptly named because its purpose is to put order into the world, into individuals, families, communities, nations, the whole of society, so that they may finish in God. This order is not just an order of actions, moral behaviour, but also an order of being. A man ordered to God in his being is one incorporated into the mystical body of Christ by sanctifying grace. In summary, the priest is one who works for the recapitulation of all things in Christ. We refer to Pope St. Pius X's motto, taken from St. Paul, Instaurare Omnia in Christo. The need for holy order. In the world today, instead of moving towards a recapitulation in Christ, mankind appears to be collectively distancing itself from God with fiendish determination. The culture of death, of which woke culture is the latest subspecies, is in despotic ascendancy everywhere in the world, even in the Catholic Church. The greatest powers of the world are united in creating a new world order, which in fact is just a continuation of the old world disorder of Lucifer's rebellion against God. And the only way this movement can be reversed is by the sacrament of holy order. We need more young men to say, Ad sum. The eternal future of so many souls and the history of the world depend on it. Just think, a priest ordained at, say, 26 years old and living until 80 would offer over 20,000 masses, would hear perhaps 30,000 confessions, and would give communion 500,000 times. He would baptize perhaps 500 souls and marry 100 couples, catechize hundreds of children and adults, and bury another 500 souls. Every vocation, therefore, is a world-changing event. Your choice. Ad sum, first in your heart and later before the bishop on the day of your ordination, is your choice. Don't wait for a Damascene thunderbolt or a gentle whisper in the breeze. A vocation is your choice. If there are no insurmountable obstacles on your path to the priesthood, such as responsibilities or dependence, and if you have the requisite moral and intellectual virtue, all that is holding you back from uttering ad sum is your will, because it's your choice. You have heard me say this before. A vocation is not something totally objective, something that you can have metaphysical certitude about. And it's not something totally subjective, something to be found in mysterious signs and sentiments. It's your choice, based on both the facts of your capability and your disposition of heart towards self-sacrificing love of God and everything he loves. Your courage. So, ponder this call to cry ad sum to the bishop. If it fills you with fear, know that you can't be courageous unless you are afraid, and I know how much you treasure the virtue of fortitude. With my blessing, in Jesus and Mary.
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5: In the name of the Father, and of the Son, and of the Holy Ghost. Amen. So, what have we got today? An interesting gospel. Well, they're all interesting. I mean, it's the inspired word of God. But I find this particularly interesting under the aspect of where it is and what it is. So what it is one of them parables that our Lord gave from the boat. I should have looked this up, but I've been ill. I've been on my bed of pain for days now. So I didn't get a chance to look these things up, but I should have done. But you know the gospel where there's so much crowd that our Lord gets into a boat and pushes a little bit aside from the shore and gives them this long sermon. You think mine are long. This must have gone on for hours. And that's contained in the 13th chapter of St. Matthew. And I can't remember which Sunday of the year we hear that, but we do hear it. I can remember the occasion of saying it. And then in the boat, he gives lots of parables about the kingdom of heaven. And we hear those on other Sundays. As I say, we hear the actual getting into the boat part of it. on one particular Sunday, and on various other Sundays we get, well, they're all sort of quite agricultural parables, aren't there, really? There's the mustard seed, there's the flour and the leaven, there's other parables about the seed being cast out, and some of it produces, some of it lands on stony ground and all the rest of it. So those, as I say, are on other Sundays during the year. But what I found particularly interesting about this one is that it's put on this Sunday of the year. So the context of it is it's 2 weeks before the end of the church's year. And it comes after the parable. Well, it's not a parable, it's a historical event, isn't it? It's our Lord calming the storm in the boat. So we had that last week. And I think the reason for that is that these filler Gospels, because we've run out of Sundays after Epiphany, after Whitsun, we've run out of them. So we use up Sundays after Epiphany, which we didn't have because of Septuagesima. But these Gospels are now seen not in the context of the manifestation of our Lord to the Gentiles, which they were after Epiphany, but now it's in the context of death and the end of all things. And I suppose so that we, who are still alive, I'm barely there, but I'm still alive, so that we have time and we see how to prepare for that end. So last week we had this idea of the end which was averted, an averted end, almost like electing Trump. The storm came, and the waves were coming in the boat, and the disciples, who are not, you know, they're not peely-wallies. These people are fishermen. They know what storms are like, and they know when it's dangerous, and they know when it's not. And this was obviously very dangerous. So they run to our Lord and shake him and say, "Wake, wake, Lord, save us, for we perish." So our Lord stands up and calms the storm. But today's gospel is... Well, it's a little more radical, isn't it, really? This is a more radical thing because, well, obviously, first of all, because it's a parable. I mean, the storm actually happened. There was a storm, and our Lord calmed it. But in his parables, our Lord puts events, general events. It's not a particular storm or it's not a particular case. This is what life is like. This is what the kingdom of heaven is like, particularly the kingdom of heaven on earth. So it's detached from particular events. And it's again a description of the kingdom of heaven, the world, if you like. And this time as a crop field. And in this field,

And then when you get golden ears of corn going up, you've got black. Darnel is black and actually quite poisonous. And if you ate it, it would probably make you ill, actually. So the darnel shouldn't be there. It was sown by an enemy, says the fields owner in the parable, the devil. And it's bad because it obviously takes up space, which should be used by the wheat. And it also takes up nutrients in the soil. So it's doubly bad. So what happens is the servants in the parable go to the owner and say, "Hey, how about going and pulling up all these weeds?" But God says, "No. Wait until the harvest, and then you can separate the two." So last week, he did calm the storm. But this week, he says no. Ooh. Well, look, this is one of... Actually, it's three, isn't it? There's three parables in the Gospels where our Lord's explanation of the parable is written down. I'm sure our Lord explained many, if not all, of the parables to his disciples. But only three of them were written down, and this is one of them. And the reason why it's not contained in today's gospel, I imagine, is because it would be too long. Because obviously we don't get the beginning of this whole story about our Lord pushing out in the boat. We don't get some of the parables before it, and we don't get the ones after it. So this one starts at this parable. We don't get the parables after it. We don't get the miraculous catch of fish, which happens after that. And then we don't get when he gets onto the shore and goes into someone's house and has something to eat. And then the disciples ask him, particularly about this parable. So I thought, well, I could give you the official interpretation, because this is the words of our Lord himself. And he says this: "He that soweth the good seed is the Son of Man, and the field is the world, and the good seed are children of the kingdom, and the darnel are children of the wicked one, and the enemy that sowed them is the devil. But the harvest is the end of the world, and the reapers are the angels. Even as cockle, therefore, is gathered up and burnt with fire, so shall it be at the end of the world. The Son of Man shall send his angels, and they shall gather out of his kingdom all scandals and them that work iniquity, and shall cast them into the furnace of fire. There shall be weeping and gnashing of teeth. Then shall the just shine as the sun in the kingdom of their Father. He that hath ears to hear, let him hear." Now, that's actually pretty black and white, isn't it, really? That's quite a radical way at looking at the world. Some of the more critical amongst you, some of the people who put my words through a sieve of rational examination, might be saying to yourselves at the moment, "Hang on a bit, Father," to give a semblance of respect, "hang on a bit. That's just not true. There is good and bad in everyone," as Stevie Wonder famously sang once. People are a mix, aren't they? People are a mix of good and bad. They've got good in them, they do some good things, and they do some bad things. Very, very few people are either living saints or irredeemably bad. At any rate, actually, there are people who were bad. Some of them are sitting here, I believe. Were bad, and now they're good. So what's all that about them? Or vice versa, actually. Some of them are not sitting here because they were good. We should come along to first.

0: communion. Perhaps they received confirmation from the bishop. And then we never saw them again. If you want to get rid of bats in any church building, give them first communion and confirmation, and you'll never see them again. So anyway, that's also happened. So what's it all about? Well, this is true as far as it goes. But as far as the harvest is concerned, and this is what our Lord's talking about, it's the harvest, the moment of harvest. So that's either the end of the world or it's your own death, depending on which comes first. So either people die in a state of grace or they don't. It's black and white. You're either in a state of grace or you're in a state of mortal sin. There's no two ways of it. You don't get sort of deet or warnel in the judgment. You're either wheat or you're darnel. There's no mix and match type thing there. State of grace or not. So in that sense, it is black and white. In fact, many of the fathers I was looking at this week, and other spiritual writers actually, do talk about this process of darnel becoming wheat by the good example of the saints. And, I suppose, ultimately, because that's the will of God. God wants everyone to be saved. But he gives them time. He has to wait until the last moment, and then he judges them. So they get given time, and they get given chance to repent. That's very good, and I shouldn't really be standing up here. A very, very junior and unimportant priest in the society, and be saying things like, well, you know, I think the fathers are wrong on this, St. Thomas Aquinas, think again. I mean, it's ridiculous. Obviously, they're right in a certain sense, but I don't think that is the principal meaning of the parable. I think if you look at what the parable actually says, the parable says, the servants want the evil taken away straight away. As soon as it's discovered, and as I said with Donald, you can't really tell until the harvest is near, but as soon as it's discovered, they want to rip it up. And God says, no. And this reminds me very much of, there's a passage right at the end of the last book of the Bible, so almost at the end of the Bible, I think it's chapter 22 of the Apocalypse. And there it says, let the one who does what is evil continue to do what is evil. Let the filthy continue to be filthy. Let the righteous person continue to do what is right. And let the holy person continue to be holy. That does sound a very odd thing to find in sacred scripture. But it's not... It's complicated because obviously this is written in Greek, and the Greek is a very, very subtle language. I mean, you don't just have subjunctive, you have different types of subjunctive, and therefore when we use the subjunctive, we generally say, let there be light, say, which is like almost a command. And we use it for different other types of subjunctive, but we use the same word. Let them attack the city, they won't get in. Well, that's not enjoining them to attack the city, that's saying even if they do, they won't get in. So there's different meanings to that. So it's not an encouragement for the evil to continue in their evil, or for the filthy, it says, I suppose, people who are addicted to porn. All you porn addicts out there, just continue doing it. It's not an encouragement to that. It's not saying that. What it is saying in this other type of subjunctive, I think it's called the permissive subjunctive, is look, evil people are going to carry on doing evil. That's just how they are. They're the children of the devil, says our Lord. at least in this parable. People can choose to do what they want. That's free will. So if the evil people choose to do evil, they will continue to choose to do evil. That's just how it is. God is not going to remove them from this world, and for various reasons. And we've already seen the first, which is that these people might repent and they might become good people. And of course, it's also linked to the original sowing of darnel by the devil, which is the planting of original sin in material creation. Because man was asleep, I mean, not literally, Eve wasn't asleep and neither was Adam, otherwise they could eat an apple. But they were not on their guard. And then the devil tempted them and they fell, and we've got original sin. So the order which God had created in the material world was spoilt, and the natural world became flawed. But since the redemption, when our Lord died to save us from our sins, the idea now is that we use all this evil which abounds in the world to earn heaven. Once we are in a state of grace, we have the opportunity, by enduring evil in this world, to pay for our sins. So the punishment due for mortal sins, which have been forgiven by confession, the guilt and the punishment of venial sins. In fact, we say that in confession. There's a prayer, which, of course, I rattle off, being mindful of the cue. I rattle off in Latin. But it's actually very, very beautiful. The priest says to you, after he's given you the absolution, he then says another prayer, Domine Noste Jesus Christus. Whatever good you do, whatever evil you endure, may be for you the forgiveness of your sins, the increase in grace, and the reward of eternal life. So that's God's plan. And he says it just after absolution, every time you go, that whatever good you do, whatever evil you endure, these things are useful. So he's not going to destroy the world. This is before the redemption, obviously. He's not going to destroy the whole world like at the time of Noah. Now, he says, no, let's let them flourish and prosper and get a nice house and a flashy 4x4 until the judgment. But the injustice which these children of the devil cause amongst the children of God, and the misery which they bring into the world, are there to help us by overcoming those things, that help us to grow, not necessarily materially, but spiritually, to be ready for the harvest. And if they weren't there, and if we didn't get ill, we didn't have a humiliating, croaky voice, which means that the singing... I just say this, I mean, it's only because I've got a cold. I could name some priests who sing like that all the time. It must be terribly humiliating. But there you are, I've got it now. If we didn't have that, or if we didn't have, I don't know, all the other things that go wrong in our life, we get tired or we get tempted to sin. Well, look, because of baptism, we would still be washed from original sin. But we would not produce thereby any fruit. There's no opportunity to produce any fruit. And we know that it's by our fruits that we shall be judged. If we've got no poor to clothe or feed, and we've got no ill or imprisoned to visit, or if there's no sorrowing or comfort Where are we going to get these fruits from? When we're judged. This actually is back to my life is hard mantra. If you have listened to them, some of you do, if you have listened to these sermons for any length of time, you all know that I often end up by saying, and wherever it comes, life is hard, dear faithful. Life is hard. Actually, this week, this is a curious thing. I was reading, it was not a very spiritual book. In fact, it wasn't spiritual at all. It was a motivational book, just purely material motivation. And it said, marriage is hard. Divorce is hard. Choose your hard. Obesity is hard.
1: You know, people wondering about
0: their knees kill them almost constantly because they can't support all that weight. They've got heart problems. They can barely breathe. They're losing liver function, kidney function. It's all going. Obesity is hard. Keeping fit is hard. Choose your hard. Being in debt is hard. Being financially responsible is hard. Choose your hard. Life is never going to be easy. It's always going to be hard, but you always have the chance to choose your hard. Choose wisely. Well, there you are. I mean, that's true in the material world, but it's also true in the spiritual world, isn't it? It's the same thing. Whenever something hard happens, and this is not necessarily a black and white choice like those sort of things, but it's a thing that happens. If I get ill, I can choose to think, oh, this is great, isn't it? This is a real way of earning merits by humiliating myself, not in front of the faithful alone, but all my wonderful viewers on YouTube can see how pathetic I am with my weak and croaky voice. Or I can moan and complain and, as I generally do, look for sympathy. I would like many of you people after Mass to come up to me and say, oh, Father, I'm so sorry, you poor thing. Please accept this extravagant gift as a sign of my love. But it's not happening. So you know, at least, you know, no one's going to do that. You know, that's not the choice I should make. And it's the same with all of you. You all have these choices. You can either choose to accept it as a cross from God, or you can drag your cross and moan and complain. And then you lose all the fruits. So, you know, you have to choose wisely. It doesn't help to complain, and it doesn't take away the hard, and you lose the fruits that are involved in enduring evil for God's sake. And I think, obviously, it is right to pray for an end to this evil or that evil. To calm this storm or to calm that storm. But what it is not good to do is to pray that nothing difficult, nothing hard ever comes our way. That we never have to go through anything hard for God's sake in this world. Because then we've got no merits, ever. St. Augustine was talking about, I mean, he could have written this last week, but in fact he wrote it 1600 years ago, talking to the Christians of his time. Oh, you Christians whose lives are good, in the sense that, you know, they're good people, they're virtuous and whatever. You sigh and groan, so they're not that good. You sigh and groan as being few among many. Could have been written yesterday. How many people in Edinburgh? How many are here? You sigh and groan as being few among many, few among very many. The winter will pass, the summer will come. Lo, The harvest will soon be here. The angels who come to make the separation cannot make mistakes. So let the good tolerate the bad. Let the bad change themselves and imitate the good. Let us all, if it may be so, attain to God. Let us all, through his mercy, escape the evil of this world. Let us seek after good days, for we are now in evil days. But in the evil days, let us not blaspheme, so that we may be able to arrive at good days. So, in a couple of weeks, it's Advent. These Sundays leading up to Advent are a sort of preparation for a time of true penance. And part of that preparation is to see where we are. See where we stand in this world. See where we stand in the eyes of God as far as our salvation is concerned. What are we doing in the struggle for our salvation? Because if we don't even see where we are, when Advent comes, what's going to happen in Advent? The world will tell you it's actually Christmas already, 4 weeks in advance. Probably as soon as December comes round, they'll be at it. Christmas carols in the shops, it will be ghastly. And your Advent preparation, your time of penance and preparation of austerity, reflection and prayer is going to be spent in office parties and Christmas carol concerts. No. You eat and drink and are completely sated and unable to celebrate Christmas worthily. I mean, let alone the 12 days when they come, because for 4 weeks you have been assiduously cultivating darnel. Probably in these last few weeks, we need to assiduously cultivate the wheat. We need to cultivate the field which is our soul. Then the just will shine forth like the sun in the kingdom of their Father. Let him who has ears to hear, let him hear. In the name of the Father, and of the Son, and of the Holy Ghost. Amen.
2: For this 13th Sunday after Pentecost, the epistle is taken from St. Paul's letter to the Galatians. Brethren, the promises were made to Abraham and to his offspring. He does not say, and to his offsprings, as of many, but as of one, and to thy offspring, who is Christ. Now I mean this. The law which was made 430 years later does not annul the covenant which was ratified by God so as to make the promise void. For it is if the right to inherit be from the law, it is no longer from a promise. But God gave it to Abraham by promise. What then was the law? It was enacted on account of transgressions, being delivered by angels through a mediator, until the offspring should come to whom the promise was made. Now there is no intermediary where there is only one, but God is one. Is then the law contrary to the promises of God? By no means. For if a law had been given that could give life, justice would truly be from the law. But the Scripture shut up all things under sin, that by the faith of Jesus Christ, the promise might be given to those who believe. Please stand for today's Holy Gospel, which is taken from the account of St. Luke. At that time, as Jesus was going to Jerusalem, he was passing between Samaria and Galilee. And as he was entering a certain village, there met him 10 lepers, who stood afar off and lifted up their voice, crying, "Jesus, Master, have pity on us." And when he saw them, he said, "Go and show thyselves to the priests." And it came to pass, as they were on their way, that they were made clean. But one of them, seeing that he was made clean, returned, with a loud voice glorifying God, and he fell on his face at his feet, giving thanks. And he was a Samaritan. But Jesus answered and said, Were not the 10 made clean? But where are the 9? Has no one been found to return and to give glory to God except this foreigner? And he said to him, Arise, go thy way, for thy faith hath saved thee. As for the words of today's most holy gospel, you may be seated. In the name of the Father, and of the Son, and of the Holy Ghost, Amen. Reverend Father, and dear faithful, for those who may not yet know me, my name is Father Jonathan Loop, and our Lord has been pleased to assign me as the pastor here of the Immaculata. I wish to assure you that I am quite happy to be here, and that I look forward to the privilege of working with all of you. Evidently, it will take time for me to ascertain and to become familiar with the extent and the nature of my responsibilities, as well as to get to know all of you. Nevertheless, I did wish to take this opportunity to manifest, to make clear, the spirit in which I intend to exercise this trust with the help of the grace of God. It is very much my hope to be to you a father in the mold of St. Paul when he writes to the Corinthians that I write not these things to confound you, but I admonish you as my dearest children. For if you have 10,000 instructors in Christ, yet not many fathers, for in Christ Jesus, by the gospel, I have begotten you. Or again, when he writes to the Galatians, My little children, of whom I am in labor again, until Christ be formed in you. Now clearly, I myself have not begotten you to eternal life, as St. Paul had done with the Corinthians, nor have I yet had an opportunity to invest anything in you, as he had done with the Galatians. In fact, it is clear that I am entering the labor of many other zealous priests, both past and present, who have invested their time, their effort, and their love to attain the good of your souls. I'm keenly aware of what our Lord says, that in this is a true saying, that it is one man who sows and another who reaps. I have sent you to reap that in which you did not labor. Others have labored, and you have entered into their labor. However, in the exercise of the responsibilities that I have received towards you, I do aim to have this spirit of a father. And what precisely is that attitude of a father? We may say in the first place that it is a certain zeal to communicate life. Our Lord Jesus Christ will say in the gospel that I have come that they may have life and have it more abundantly. A life which he tells us is nothing other than to know and to be a friend of the true God and him whom God had sent, Jesus Christ. And together with this, a father seeks to communicate life without seeking anything for himself, in a spirit of deep consecration. And in this, of course, he imitates the Father of Lights, from whom all fatherhood is named, who, when he creates the whole universe and each one of our individual souls, gains nothing from it. He receives nothing from any of us. What moved him to create us is nothing other than his deep desire to share with us that life which he has from all eternity and the joy which flows from it. And it is in this light that St. Paul will write that I will gladly be spent for you, for it is not for sons to lay up for fathers, but fathers to lay up for their sons. A true father will give of himself, of his time, of his energy, of his attention to those that God has placed in his care. Yes, a father seeks not his own comfort or affirmation from his children, but simply to communicate life, this life of God. And here it's good to reflect that this life of God is one that is fundamentally marked by a supernatural joy. Our Lord again says, on the eve before he suffered and died, that these words I say to you, that my joy may be in you. And it's in this spirit that St. Paul will again write to the Corinthians, it's not that we exercise dominion over your faith, but rather we are helpers of your joy. And this may give us two considerations. The first place is that it is indeed the pastor's role to help you to be happy. Of course, this joy, this happiness must be well understood. As I've already mentioned, it is something supernatural. That means, of course, in the first place, that it is neither caused by the presence nor even diminished by the absence of any created good. Everything created is given to us by God, certainly, in order to help us to go to him. And I may add that it is also not something that we firstly feel. It is not a consolation or a sense of well-being in this world. Even though often God is a kind and affectionate Father, will not infrequently give us consolations in order to encourage us either to advance or even just to persevere. Now, this joy of God is a fruit of our possession of God through faith, through grace, and a loving obedience to the laws which our Lord Jesus Christ has shown to us. And thus it is for the pastor to give every possible opportunity to grow in that knowledge of the truths that our Lord Jesus Christ has revealed to us, and by which allow us to see him and his Father as they are, to nourish within souls that life of grace through the sacraments, and to encourage and strengthen you to be loyal to what our Lord Jesus Christ asks of us, and indeed which is a proof of our love, as he tells us, if you love me, you will obey my commandments. And if we, the pastor, and the souls entrusted to him respond well there, then they are fit to be able to understand what the St. Paul writes, that eye hath not seen, nor hath ear heard, neither hath it entered into the heart of man, what things that God has prepared for those who love him. But there is a second consideration. St. Paul says that he is a helper of your joy. And this means that a priest or a pastor too is nothing more than a helper. And as such, he cannot make a parish or even an individual soul happy or blessed. Why? Well, in the first place, and most importantly, he is not the source of joy. That is God. That is our Lord Jesus Christ. As our Lord again says, "These words I say, that my joy be in you." A joy which a pastor or any priest, for that matter, participates in himself. And again, our Lord says, "Until now you have asked nothing in my name. Ask and you will receive, that your joy may be full." As a result, a priest can do nothing more than point out God, to point out our Lord Jesus Christ and those things which lead to him. And it is in this spirit that St. Paul, as a father, will write again to the Corinthians that we preach not ourselves, but Christ Jesus our Lord, and ourselves your servants for Jesus' sake. And again, while one saith, "I indeed am of Paul," and another, "I am of Apollo," are you not men? What then is Apollo? What then is Paul? They are the ministers of him in whom you have believed, and to everyone as the Lord hath given. I may have planted, Apollo watered, but it is God that gives the increase. Therefore neither he that planteth is anything, nor he that watereth, but God that gives the increase. The second reason that the priest can be no more than a helper is that he cannot make a soul choose God or what is necessary to attain him. Again, he can only point out the way and give the best opportunity by his prayers and sacrifices for souls to make good decisions, to choose God, to choose our Lord Jesus Christ, and all that leads to them. Indeed, it is the drama of any parent who can point out the way to those they love, indeed, in many cases, more than themselves, but who cannot force those beloved souls to choose what is good for them. But that does mean that when a father sees the triumphs of his children, when he does see them choose that path that will lead them to our Lord Jesus Christ, and therefore to joy, he exults. Even when they fail, he does not abandon them. We need only to look at that parable of the prodigal son a few chapters before today's passage in the Gospel of St. Luke to see that Spirit of God the Father who longs to receive those even who have separated themselves from him for some time. And a father in like manner patiently corrects those who may need it. As St. Paul remarks in his letter to the Hebrews, for the good of those who receive the correction. Indeed, it's interesting to note that most of the very paternal statements of St. Paul are in the context of gentle corrections of his spiritual children. But as I've already said, fundamentally, a father is not seeking opportunities to chide or to reprimand. Rather, he is longing for opportunities to rejoice in the triumphs of his children. And he longs to see those entrusted to him by God choose what is good, excellent, and conducive to their own happiness. It's also remarkable in St. Paul how often in his epistles he praises the addressees, and how he often indicates that he goes so far as to brag on their behalf for their progress and their spirit of faith. And St. John himself will write in one of his epistles that I have no greater grace than this, to hear that my children walk in the truth. And it is this, my dear faithful, that I ardently pray for all of you. These are then my aims, my intentions. Evidently, I am a frail human being, and so I depend radically on your prayers and sacrifices to be faithful to the lofty task entrusted to me. Now, we have the honor to be members of a parish dedicated to the Immaculata, and we know, we believe, that she wills, with a will as strong as that of God, for the glory of her Son and for the good of your souls, that you have excellent priests and a pastor worthy of the name. And so beg of her to make of us, and especially your poor servants, true fathers, through whom our Lord Jesus Christ can pour forth more abundantly his life, and as a consequence, his joy and his peace. In the name of the Father, and the Son, and of the Holy Ghost, amen.
3: And so, my dear faithful, we contemplate, as always, the mighty works that God has performed through his saints. And the saint of today, Saint Nicholas of Tolentino, was a very exceptional young man. When he was brought into this world, he showed already no great promise of virtue and of goodness, and that he was, as it were, destined for a very great work. He was actually born in a semi-miraculous manner, in the sense that his parents were barren, and yet they went to the shrine of Saint Nicholas of Myra, the very famous saint of Saint Nicholas, and then he was there that they conceived, and so they got a child through the intercession of Saint Nicholas, and so that is why he is given that name. That is how he received his name of Nicholas. And yet, even as a young boy, he seemed a gift of God, and so he spent many of his days, you know, taking care of the practice of virtue, and especially of advancing in his studies. And yet, it's exactly when he began to reflect upon what he should do with this life that God had given to him, he decided to become an Augustinian, which is a religious order that follows the rule of St. Augustine. And yet he lived, in spite of his religious desire of living a life of peace and union with God, nonetheless in very troubled times in this 13th century. In the 13th century, there was a great rivalry between two great powers, that is to say, the power of the emperor, who was the descendant of Charlemagne, who was basically the emperor of the West, the Holy Roman Emperor, we call him. And so he was, of course, very much interested in the dominions and the expansion of his domains. And yet there is also the papacy who, has a divine commission, to rule and to also to bring souls to heaven. And so these great powers were often conflicting. And it was exactly in this time that this continuous conflict, we could say, between the empire and the papacy came to a very violent conclusion or violent uprisings because of this fundamental disorder, where oftentimes where the politicians want to interfere in religious matters and religious leaders want to talk all about politics, which is a time that we are very much in, where we can see the politicians talk always about morality, whereas the bishops are talking all the time about politics. And so that profound disorder that we see in our day and age was something even more acute in the times of St. Nicholas of Tolentino. And so he will spend much of his efforts not to reconcile these parties, but to put them in their proper place, that is to say, according to justice, according to their duties, what are they supposed to be doing? And so that's exactly what St. Nicholas would spend much of his time in preaching through the many different parts of Italy especially, and there he will perform many miracles in order to confirm the faith of the people, but above all to remind them of their duties of state. That is oftentimes where we have disorder, is so many people get distracted by things which are really not their business, really not their obligation, and not their responsibility. And so they often make a mess of everything because they're simply not doing what they're supposed to be doing. And so that is why he was a great peacemaker, not as one who reconciled, but rather as one who put things in their proper place. Because remember that reconciliation or forgiveness is only part of the solution. There has to be also that question of justice. That is to say, things have to be put in order. And so that is why we can see in our great saint of today, of his great zeal for the justice, for the great zeal for order, in the lives of men. And that is why he became a very great saint. And so that is why also a reminder to us, my dear faithful, who live in this very troubled age, where we do see the very same things occur, where, as we said, that many bishops want to talk only about politics, and many politicians want to talk only about morality, which of course is completely perverse. And so we must remember these things have their proper place, that the politics, of course, is something necessary. We must strive for an order that helps people to be prosperous, to also to have what we call the common good, that the nation itself develops, that it is also able to provide the necessities for each of the citizens and so forth. And so they should occupy themselves with these important things and not to neglect them or simply use the state for their own enrichment. And then also the religious leaders have to remind them that this state is also something temporary, that even though we do have to look over the common order, it should only be an instrument for us to achieve that which is really what we are made for, which is heavenly life, the life of grace, the life of God. And so let us pray to our saint of today that the disorders we see all around us might be put into their place, that there might truly be this desire for the kingdom of heaven. For as our Lord even says, if you desire seek first the kingdom of heaven, and all these things will be added unto you. And so let us seek first those things which are heavenly, and those things that are earthly will find their blessing and also their order, according to that order that God himself has established. In the name of the Father, and of the Son, and of the Holy Ghost. Amen.
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3: And so, my dear faithful, on this very first Saturday in the month of February, that happens to coincide with the feast of a very great bishop, St. Titus, who was the disciple of St. Paul and also his assistant. And in fact, it is one of the books of the New Testament, this epistle of St. Paul to Titus. And so it is reminded to us, firstly, of that great importance that St. Paul gave to this very holy bishop, that he was commissioned to bring a letter to the Corinthians, that as St. Paul had already written to them a very stern letter concerning their behavior and things that had to be changed in the church of Corinth, it would be Titus, however, that would have to deal with the fallout of that letter, that he would have to to enforce, as it were, the decrees that St. Paul had given to them. And so obviously we can see that St. Paul had great confidence in the work of Titus and also in his ability. It is also that as they were traveling through their apostolic voyages to Crete, that St. Paul would be called very quickly to Jerusalem. And so he will leave Titus there. He will consecrate him a bishop, and Titus will be evangelizing, giving the gospel to all the people of Crete. We also know that he was voyaging throughout the place of what is now Croatia, called Dalmatia at the time, that he would be going to Croatia and Serbia to preach the gospel. And so we can see also that Titus was also commissioned to preach for the collection of funds for the poor in Jerusalem that were suffering terribly because of the Roman occupation and also the destruction of that city by the Romans. And so we can see that Titus had a great deal of the heart of St. Paul, and that he will continue his work throughout the area of Greece and Dalmatia and in Crete. And so that reminds us, that brings us back to the mystery that we celebrate especially today, which is the Immaculate Heart of Mary. And that we can see there is a certain parallel. Just as St. Paul had great confidence in Titus and sending him on missions of great delicacy and importance, so also God himself has great confidence in Our Lady, sending her at times that are most difficult for the human race, and especially to remind us of things that are quite difficult. Just as Titus was sent by Paul to remind them of the decrees that St. Paul had given to the though to the sinners in Corinth, so also Our Lady is sent in Fatima to remind us of our sins, to remind us of that great disorder in the world and what we must do in order to avoid the destruction, in order to avoid the wrath of God. And so that is why we must always continue to remind ourselves, my dear faithful, of that message of Our Lady in Fatima, that many souls fall into hell because of impurity, that many souls though depart from the dogma of the faith, and that we must do penance, and we must make sacrifices for those souls that do not pray for themselves and do not make sacrifices. Or as she showed to the children in Fatima, that souls are falling into hell like snowflakes in winter, and that there are so many souls damned because nobody prays for them. And if what was true in 1917, we can only imagine what Our Lady would say to us in this our times. And so that is why we must always bring back these very fundamental truths, that we will be judged one day according to our works, according to what we do. And so that is why that we have the very important obligation, not only to pray and to do sacrifice, but also to pray and to sacrifice for others. For others will go to hell if we do not pray, if we do not make sacrifices. And so, my dear faithful, in contemplating this great mystery of the Immaculate Heart of Our Lady, who comes to us in order to warn us of the great dangers in this world today, let us not hesitate to apply the remedy that she also gives to us, to pray especially the rosary. For after all, that is that prayer that she recommends, to us, in order to not only honor her Immaculate Heart, but also to save the world from destruction. And so let us be generous in our obedience to Our Lady, that we, having prayed this rosary, that we may save as many souls as possible. In the name of the Father, and of the Son, and of the Holy Ghost.
5: In the name of the Father, and the Son, and the Holy Ghost. Amen. And so, my dear faithful, we have on this day a very important feast, the Feast of the Most Holy Rosary. It is such an important feast that the Church even gives a very special rule for this feast that is also to be celebrated on the first Sunday of the month of October as a Mass that is, as it were, so important that it's not just the feast day itself, but even in a certain way replaces one of the Sundays of October. And so that is why we can see the great importance of this day. The first thing that we see, why is it that is so important? Well, of course, we know the rosary, and of course the very important prayers that compose the rosary, and how it was given to St. Dominic in this form that we have now. From the ancient times, of course, the Christians had always prayed the Our Father and the Credo and the Hail Mary. But it was especially during to St. Dominic that Our Lady showed the rosary, and it was used as a great instrument of St. Dominic, not only for his preaching, but also for confirming the faithful, to keeping them strong in the faith, to contemplate the mysteries of our Lord, but especially to defend the Church against heretics, and in those times the Albigensians, who were causing great havoc in the south of France. And so it's exactly this rosary has always been used, even from these times, to always protect the Church against the great menace that is always trying to overcome. Remember, the devil never sleeps, that he, even though our Lord has conquered sin and death, nonetheless, the devil continues to try to take as many souls as he can, because he knows his days are numbered. And so he wreaks havoc amongst the world, and he tries as much as he can to destroy Christian souls. And so it's exactly in order to defend the Church and Christianity from the attacks of the terrible heresy of Islam, that Pius V asked for a great crusade. To remember that the eastern part of the Roman Empire was entirely Christian. In fact, it was Christian from the time of Theodosius, which was 381 AD, when Theodosius proclaimed that the Roman Empire would be Christian, and that that would be the official faith of the Roman Empire, which was in the year 381. And so, but some 1,100 years later, however, there was a great menace from the east, this Islam, which was destroying everything in its wake. How many Christian churches were completely destroyed? And finally, sadly, in 1453, in May of 1453...
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0: Once upon a time, there were four little rabbits, and their names were Flopsy, Mopsy, Cottontail, and Peter. They lived with their mother in a sandbank underneath the root of a very big fir tree. And there was nothing their mother liked better than to busy herself at home, cooking and looking after her children.
1: My name is Mrs. Rabbit, and happy is my lot. See what beautiful children I have got. I work for them and care for them and teach them how to be most respected members of the Bunny family.
2: We're a happy family, yes, a happy family, and we live at the foot of the big fir tree. Flopsy and Mopsy,
1: how could they be sweeter?
2: And funny little Cottontail.
3: And Peter, I'm naughty. I don't do as I'm told. I get into lots of trouble. I have lots of fun, though.
1: My name is Mrs. Rabbit. My house is underground. Friends and relations are living all around. I nod to them and smile at them and always try to be a most respected member of the Bunny family.
2: We're a happy family, yes, a happy family, and we live at the foot of the big fir tree. Flopsy and Mopsy,
1: how could they be sweeter?
2: And funny little Cottontail.
3: And Peter.
1: Now, my dears, you may go into the fields or down the lane, but don't go into Mr. McGregor's garden. Your father had an accident there. He was put in a pie by Mrs. McGregor. Now run along and don't get into mischief. I'm going out.
0: Old Mrs. Rabbit took a basket and her umbrella and went through the wood to the baker's. She bought a loaf of brown bread and 5 currant buns. Flopsy, Mopsy and Cottontail, who were good little bunnies, went down the lane to gather blackberries. But Peter, who was very naughty, ran straight away to Mr. McGregor's garden and squeezed under the gate.
3: Oh, it is a tight squeeze. There, I'm through. Oh, look at those lettuces. I must have some of those.

0: And those French beans. Delicious. And my, oh my, radishes. Oh dear, I think I've eaten too much. I must have some parsley.
1: Feeling rather sick, he went to look for some parsley. But round the end of the cucumber frame, whom should he meet but Mr. McGregor? Mr. McGregor was on his hands and knees planting out young cabbages. Suddenly he looked up and saw Peter.
2: Ah, a rabbit. He's been stealing my lettuces. Stop, thief!
1: He jumped up and ran after Peter, waving a rake. Peter was most dreadfully frightened. He rushed all over the garden, for he'd forgotten the way back to the gate. He lost one of his shoes among the cabbages, and the other shoe amongst the potatoes.
3: Oh dear, he'll catch me.
2: Stop, thief! He's stolen my radishes!
3: Oh dear, help! He'll catch me! I'll be rabbit pie! No, I'm winning! I'm winning! I'm going to get away! Oh!
1: Peter had run into a gooseberry net and got caught by the large brass buttons on his new blue jacket.
0: Oh dear, I'm caught now. This is the end of Peter Rabbit. I'll be rabbit pie. I hope I give him hiccups. It's all very well for you to say exert yourself. I'm all caught up in this net.
1: Mr. McGregor came up with a sieve, which he intended to pop upon the top of Peter. But Peter wriggled out just in time, leaving his jacket behind him.
0: Hooray! I'm free!
1: Peter rushed into the tool shed and jumped into a watering can.
0: Oh dear! This would have been a beautiful thing to hide in if it had not had so much water in it. Oh, here comes Mr. McGregor.
2: Stop,

0: I know he's in here somewhere. He's behind that brush. No, he's behind that sack of potato seed. No. Ah, he's under one of those flower pots. No. No. No. No.
1: Good tissue.
0: There he is. Come here.
2: Mr. McGregor was after him in no time and tried to put his foot upon Peter, who jumped out of a window, upsetting three plants. The window was too small for Mr. McGregor, and he was tired of running after Peter. He went back to work. Peter sat down to rest. He was out of breath and trembling with fright, and he had not the least idea which way to go. Also, he was very damp with sitting in the watering can.
1: Oh, dear, I do get into some scrapes, don't I?

0: do I do it? Why do I do it? Why do I do it? Because it's fun.
1: After a time, he began to wander about, going lippity-lippity, not very fast, and looking all round. He found a door in a wall, but it was locked, and there was no room for a fat little rabbit to squeeze underneath. An old mouse was running in and out over the stone doorstep, carrying peas and beans to her family in the wood.
0: Excuse me, Mouse. Can you tell me the way to the gate? It isn't very polite to talk with a pea in your mouth.
1: Peter was very upset because he couldn't understand the mouse, and he began to cry.
0: Come back! Oh, dear, she's gone. I'm lost. I'll try this way, straight across the garden.
1: Presently he came to a pond where Mr. McGregor filled his water cans. A white cat was staring at some goldfish. She sat very, very still. But now and again the tip of her tail twitched as if it were alive.
0: A cat? I don't think I'll ask her the way. I've heard all about cats from my cousin Benjamin Bunny. A cat is the sort of a chap or a girl who will eat for a treat rabbit meat. It will creep, it will leap, will fake sleep, use deceit, just to eat for a treat rabbit meat. The moral is clear, of cats beware. Patter feet, quick retreat, life is sweet.
1: He went back towards the tool shed, but suddenly, quite close to him, he heard the noise of a hoe. Scritch, scratch, scratch, scritch. Peter scuttered underneath the bushes. But presently, as nothing happened, he came out and, climbing on a wheelbarrow, looked around. The first thing he saw was Mr. McGregor hoeing onions. His back was turned towards Peter, and beyond him was the gate. Peter got down very quietly off the wheelbarrow and started running as fast as he could go along a straight walk behind some blackcurrant bushes.
2: There's that rabbit again! Come back! Come back!
0: Sorry, Mr. McGregor, I can't stop just now.
1: Peter ran as fast as he could, slipped under the gate, and was safe at last in the wood outside the garden. Mr. McGregor hung up the little jacket and the shoes for a scarecrow to frighten the blackbirds. Peter never stopped running or looked behind him until he got home to the big fir tree. He was so tired that he flopped down upon the nice soft sand of the floor of the rabbit hole and shut his eyes. His mother was busy cooking.
3: Peter Rabbit, where have you been?
0: Who, me? Nowhere.
3: Dear me, what a state you're in. And where are your clothes? That's the second little jacket and pair of shoes you've lost in a fortnight.
0: Mummy, I don't feel very well.
3: I'm not a bit surprised. Come along, off to bed with you, and I'll make you some chamomile tea. One tablespoonful to be taken at bedtime.
1: Flopsy, Mopsy and Cottontail had bread and milk and blackberries for supper. But Peter Rabbit was sent to bed.

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Got any grapes? 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He started to laugh. He laughed for a while. He said, come on, Doc. Let's walk to the store. I'll buy you some grapes, so you won't have to ask anymore. So they walked to the store, and the man bought some grapes. He gave one to the duck, and the duck said, no thanks. But you know what sounds good? It would make my day.

We continue now with the enthronement of the Sacred Heart of Jesus by the Reverend Francis Larkin and the chapter on Social Reign of the Sacred Heart, Living with Jesus. Countless families have grasped one of the basic ideas of the enthronement, living with Jesus, the loving King, friend and guest of the family, and sharing all family joys and sorrows with him. For instance, I know a family that never has a birthday party without first laying the presents at the feet of their King and renewing their act of consecration to His Divine Heart. Then they have their party with Jesus as their guest. In another home, the place of honor is always reserved for the Sacred Heart. Under glass, at the head of the table, is a picture of the Sacred Heart. Over it burns a lighted candle at each meal. Still another family has what they call the King's Chair. At the head of the table is an armchair with the Sacred Heart picture attached and with red silk ribbons tied from arm to arm. It symbolizes the fact that the place of honor is always reserved for the King of the home. Childish? No, rather childlike, and I'm sure most pleasing to the friend of the home. Other families renew their act of consecration on wedding anniversaries, baptismal days, first communions, and special days. Some have renewed their enthronement on the occurred in Milwaukee. The father, a devout Catholic, had always insisted that as his children got married, the first thing they were to do in their new home was to enthrone the Sacred Heart. Usually, he gave them a Sacred Heart picture as a wedding present. Frequently, he told his wife that when he died, before his body left the home, the family were to gather around the coffin and renew the enthronement. So it happened. Despite their grief, the members of the bereaved family gathered around the mortal remains of their father, and as on the day of their enthronement, before an image of the Sacred Heart, surrounded with lighted candles, they renewed their consecration to the King and friend of their home. How significant the words of the consecration sounded at that moment. Lastly, when the hour of separation will sound and death will plunge our home into mourning, then shall we all and every one of us be resigned to thy eternal decrees and seek consolation in the thought that we shall all one day be reunited in heaven, where we shall sing the praises of thy Sacred Heart for all eternity. This family was one of many that have experienced the verification of the promise of the Sacred Heart. I will be their secure refuge during life and especially at the hour of their death. There is someone in this house. Numerous families have testified to the fact that after the enthronement, they had the conviction that our Lord was truly dwelling in their home. And why not? Has He not promised that wherever two or three are gathered together in my name, there I am in their midst? And again, if any man love me, my Father will join him, and we will come to him and take our abode with him. See where I stand at the door knocking. If anyone listens to my voice and opens the door, I will come in to visit him, and he shall sup with me. One thing is certain. He manifests his presence in countless ways, especially by granting graces to the family when they are most badly needed. Is he not, as the Holy Father stated, the King of Heaven, become their earthly friend and constant guest? One father wrote me that after the enthronement, his little boy wanted to know whether he had to genuflect each time he passed the Sacred Heart statue on the mantelpiece. He was convinced that his home was now a real church and that Jesus was truly present. Father Mateo, in his Jesus King of Love, gives an example of a lapsed Catholic who, after long resistance, finally gave consent to his wife to have the enthronement, but would not agree to be present at the ceremony. After it was over,
Out of curiosity, he entered the room. As he looked at the Sacred Heart, he was overcome by emotion. He could not take his eyes off the picture. Thinking his nerves were overwrought, he left the room, but impelled as if by an irresistible magnet, he had to come back. Calling to his wife, he stammered, Whom have you let into the house? I do not see him, but I feel him. There is some

evident that enthronement is a powerful means of obtaining the mercy of the Sacred Heart. This is not to be wondered at. The promise of the Sacred Heart, that sinners will find in my heart a boundless ocean of mercy, is an echo of the gospel message, I have come for sinners. The enthronement brings into the home the Good Shepherd seeking the lost sheep, the Divine Physician eager to heal the sick, the loving Father embracing and forgiving the prodigal son. Thus the enthronement is not a reward for being good, limited to devout and pious Catholic families. Rather, it is an effective means of changing tepidity into fervor, indifference into love in families that have been strangers in these virtues. In this respect, the enthronement can be compared to the reception of Holy Communion. You do not have to be a saint to receive communion, but you receive communion to become a saint. A family enthrones the Sacred Heart in the home not because they are superior to others or outstanding in virtue, but in order to know and love and serve Him better than they've been doing in the past. Naturally, there are certain minimum conditions that must be fulfilled by families who want to have the enthronement. They must avoid scandal and likewise prevent abuses. What then are the conditions for having the ceremony of the enthronement? Three conditions for the enthronement. One, that the marriage be a valid one. A Catholic couple married outside the church by a minister or a justice of the peace may not have the enthronement until the marriage has been rectified by the priest. Two, that at least one of the parents be a practicing Catholic. Thus, if the father is a lapsed Catholic or a non-Catholic, the enthronement may take place if the mother is a Catholic who practices her faith. Three, the family must have the general intention of doing God's will. This means that they may not be obliged to fulfill certain specific conditions, such as giving up a sinful practice before they have the enthronement. Of course, to avoid scandal, the priest will be the judge as to the proper procedure in these cases. In the eventuality the enthronement may not be had, nothing prevents the family from honoring an image of the Sacred Heart in their home or praying to the Sacred Heart. Often this will result in the reception of graces that will effect a change in the spiritual status of the family. Sometimes placing a Sacred Heart badge on a sinner without his knowledge has proved to be the means of a great conversion. Ask any friend of the Sacred Heart who has given Sacred Heart badges or pictures to sinners in hospitals and elsewhere whether this has resulted in obtaining their conversion, and you will hear almost unbelievable stories. Those who are well do not need a physician, but those who are sick. I have come for sinners. The Son of Man has come to seek and to save that which was lost. The Feast of the Sacred Heart. Without doubt, the most important of all the apparitions made to St. Margaret Mary was that of June 1675 during the octave of the Feast of Corpus Christi. As she was praying before the Blessed Sacrament, our Lord suddenly appeared to her, showed her His heart, and spoke these never-to-be-forgotten words. Behold this heart, which has loved men so much that it has spared itself nothing, even to exhausting and consuming itself in order to testify its love. In return, I receive from the greater part only ingratitude by their irreverence and sacrilege, and by the coldness and contempt they have for me in this sacrament of love. And what is most painful to me is that they are hearts consecrated to me who treat me thus. It is for this reason that I ask that the first Friday after the octave of the Feast of Corpus Christi be set aside as a special feast to honor my heart by communicating on that day and making reparation for the indignity it has received. And I promise
that my heart will expand itself to

0: pour out abundantly the influences of its love on all those who will give it this honor and get others to do the same. Our Lord requested one other feast, that of Corpus Christi, to focus attention on the great gift of his love, the Holy Eucharist. Because men were forgetting him in the Blessed Sacrament, he now asks for a feast that would draw attention to the love that caused him to institute the sacrament of the Eucharist. At the same time, the celebration of this feast would be a worldwide act of reparation for the lack of love for him in the Blessed Sacrament. Such is the close connection between these two feasts. This is also brought out by the fact that the feast is to be celebrated on the Friday, anniversary of the day Jesus died on the cross, the first Friday after the octave of the Feast of Corpus Christi. This new feast was first approved by Rome at the request of the bishops of Poland in 1765. It was extended to the Universal Church by Pope Pius IX on August 23, 1856, raised to the rank of a first-class festival by Leo XIII in 1889, and was given a new Mass, office, and an octave by Pope Pius XI in 1929. Father Mateo has spared no pains down through the years to give this feast the place that it deserves in the liturgy of the Church and in the devotional life of the family. In fact, he has always insisted that it is above all the special feast of the families that have enthroned the Sacred Heart as King, and he has always done his very best to see to it that it is celebrated on the very day our Lord specified, namely, on the Friday after the octave of the Feast of Corpus Christi. Family Feast. Every year we ask all friends of the Sacred Heart to do all in their power to get families who have enthroned him as their king, or who have consecrated themselves to his divine heart, to make the Feast of the Sacred Heart the brilliant solemnity it should be. It is their feast par excellence. Its celebration is for them the solemn renewal of their pledge of love and a day of reparation for those who do not love him. Above all, it is on that day that they must show the Sacred Heart of Jesus that he is truly the King of their home, the friend of the family, the God with us, intimately associated with daily family life. It is the Feast of the King. Therefore, it should be a truly royal celebration. That is, it should clearly show that the Sacred Heart is the undisputed head of his Bethany, that everyone and everything is subject to him, that nothing is done in the family without him. His commands are the supreme law to which everyone and everything gives priority. It is the feast of the King of Love. Since this King wishes to rule only through love, he also demands that all the homage given him by the family have only love as its inspiration. It would not be enough merely to submit to his commands. That submission must be an act of love. If we obey him, it is not by force or necessity, but because we know we will please him, because we know our obedience is the only worthy response to his love for us. It is this same need of acting out of love for him that makes the family unable to limit itself just to keeping his formal commands, but which forces it to fulfill all his desires as much as it possibly can. The Feast of the Sacred Heart is the providential chance for the family to examine itself on its spirit of love and to reaffirm it. The great benefit of the enthronement, when it is really understood, is to cause the family to get the habit of doing everything it does out of love for Jesus. It is the feast of the King of the home. Without a doubt, the Feast of the Sacred Heart should be a family celebration. The whole family should take part in it, not as a group of individuals, but as a social group, acting as such with all the power and nobility that its wonderful unity, its human and divine unity, brings to it. So as much as possible, on this feast, all members of the family should be at home to take part both in the religious exercises and the special feast day dinner. Especially, all should be present at the solemn renewal of the enthronement before the image of the King of Love. On that day, not only should all make the communion of reparation requested by the Sacred Heart, but they should make it all together as a family group. Likewise, in those places where there is adoration of the Blessed Sacrament that day, it would be an excellent idea to have enthronement families make their adoration as a group. How beautiful to see one family following another before the Eucharistic throne. It is the feast of the Universal King. In solemnly proclaiming him sovereign ruler of the home, the family has consciously acted as the constitutive element of Christian society. If the celebration should take on a family character, it should also go beyond this to become an act of public and social homage. This will be regulated by different circumstances, but we should do as much as we can. For instance, it would be a good idea for everyone to fly the national and papal flags on that day. There's no law against it. People often have the flag out for local celebrations. Just the mere fact of having it out on the morning of the feast, on house after house, is a real act of public homage, and it is one of the very best ways of drawing attention to this great feast. The family who really understands the enthronement won't be held back by fear of being unusual. On the contrary, it will see in this a magnificent opportunity of making a public confession of its faith and love. It is the feast for which Jesus himself set the date. If our Lord himself went to the trouble to set the exact date of his feast, all enthronement families have a duty to conform to his desire. On this point, we certainly have a lot to do. In too many places, the feast is transferred to the following Sunday. We're told that this does not depend entirely or even principally on the families. That's true, but it seems to us that families could very well do their part for getting the celebration to take place on the Friday our Lord requested. Let them make up their minds to celebrate the feast on Friday. Let them go to Holy Communion on Friday. Let them fly the flag on Friday. Then they'll be doing what the Sacred Heart wants them to do, and he will bless them as he promised. It is a feast of reparation. Our Lord explicitly requested this feast as an act of reparation for the coldness and indifference and ingratitude of so many Catholics toward him in the Eucharist. This is our opportunity to make up for our own neglect of the sacrifice and sacrament of love and that of others. It is the feast for which the Sacred Heart determined the religious exercises. These are the exercises to which our families will give first place. Our Lord asked for a holy hour that evening before and a communion of reparation on the day itself. In many families, thanks to the splendid success of night adoration in the home, the first of these desires will be easily fulfilled. In many places, Sacred Heart families have gotten into the habit of having all-night adoration. Everywhere, the family can gather in a group for the holy hour in church or at home on the vigil of the feast. It goes without saying that all members of the Sacred Heart's Bethany will go to Mass and receive Holy Communion in a spirit of reparation on Friday, and if possible, as a family group. We might suggest the celebration of the month of the Sacred Heart. If it is made publicly, the faithful who take part at least 10 times during the month can gain a plenary indulgence. If it is made privately at home, the plenary indulgence can be gained only by performing the devotion during the entire month. Moreover, in those places where the month of the Sacred Heart is held publicly, those who make it privately can gain the plenary indulgence only if prevented from attending the public devotions for some good reason. each day of the month of the Sacred Heart, there is an indulgence of 10 years for those who assist at the public devotions, 7 years for those who make it in private. There could also be a novena in preparation for the feast, either public or private. This is richly indulgenced. And finally, a public tridium would put the final touches on this preparation. Then the feast would continue to the end of the month by the practice of the month of the Sacred Heart. Chapter 6, The Argument of Facts. There is a well-known saying, you can't argue against the facts. This is likewise true of the enthronement. Just as the claim of Jesus to be the Son of God was backed up by miracles, so also from the very beginning, the enthronement crusade has been signed with the seal of signs and wonders. It has been blessed by heaven. For the purpose of encouraging those with problems to place all their trust in the loving heart of the Savior, in this chapter we will recount some actual cases that have occurred in various parts of the United States. We do this as an act of gratitude to the Sacred Heart for his greater honor and glory. Lightning strikes twice. Sacramento. The father was a non-Catholic, working nights in an airplane factory. He was a good man, but little interested in the church. One day, his wife was told about the enthronement. She had the ceremony in her home, and her children became Tarsesians. They were appointed to keep fresh flowers before the statue of the Sacred Heart in the corner of the living room, and began praying and sacrificing for their father's conversion. Sometime later, there was a terrible electric storm. The children were in bed. The mother was seated next to a radio on which the Sacred Heart statue was enthroned. On the other side of her chair was an oil heater she had lighted as the night was chilly. Suddenly, for no apparent reason, she arose, turned off the heater, and stood in the middle of the floor, looking at the statue. In its upraised hands, the children had placed small flowers. She was wondering if she should remove them, when at once a bolt of lightning struck the house. There was a flash of flame in the corner where she'd been sitting. The lights went out as smoke filled the room. The frightened mother rushed to get her children safely out of the house and then called the fire department. When the firemen arrived, they found much smoke, but no fire. On examining the corner, they were surprised to find the radio burned out and the cabinet and heater charred. Yet the statue, with its metal halo, was untouched. Still fresh in the upraised hands were the flowers. "Madam," said the chief, "someone is very lucky. I don't understand why that oil heater didn't blow up, and it's a good thing no one was sitting in that chair. He might have been electrocuted." When the woman told them what she had done just before the lightning struck, they were amazed. She, of course, was deeply grateful to the Sacred Heart who had so visibly protected her home and her children. Yet, she said, as she told me the story, that was just the first great blessing. The second was an even greater surprise. One day, out of the clear sky, her husband informed her that he was going to take instructions to become a Catholic. "Father," she said, "this was like another bolt of lightning. It took us completely by surprise. We will never be able to thank the Sacred Heart enough for his goodness to our family." Just in time, New Orleans. For a long time, the priest had been trying to arrange a suitable date for the enthronement, but each time something turned up to cause the family to postpone it. Finally, a night was agreed upon, and the zealous pastor came to the home. It was his custom to begin with the blessing of the home. As he passed from room to room, he came to a bedroom and saw a man in bed. He was told that the man was a boarder who had been in the hospital and had come back just that day. After the ceremony, Father went in to talk to the man and learned that he'd been away from the sacraments for a long time. He heard the man's confession, anointed him, and the next day brought him Holy Viaticum. The following day, the man was dead. The priest said if he had had the enthronement at any other time, he would have missed seeing the man, who would have died without the sacraments, for no one at the hospital knew he was a Catholic, and the family didn't really realize how sick the man was. Again, New Orleans. The same priest relates the following story. When he arrived at the home for the enthronement, he knew the head of the house hadn't been to the sacraments for some 50 years. He was determined he wouldn't leave the house without hearing his confession. As usual, he began by having the father escort him through the house with a lighted candle for the blessing of the home. When the priest and the father arrived in the kitchen at the back of the house, he closed the door and told the man to blow out the candle, for they were going to have a little talk. The priest reminded the man that as the head of the house, he was enthroning the Sacred Heart as his king, and it wouldn't do to make a mockery of this ceremony. He reminded him of the love and mercy of the Sacred Heart. In the meantime, the rest of the family and the guest waited wonderingly in the front room. Finally, after a long delay during which some of the guests, tired of waiting, went home, the priest and the father appeared. With a smile on his face, the husband threw his arms around his wife and announced the good news that he had just been to confession. Overjoyed, the wife danced around the room with her husband as the priest watched with tears in his eyes. The enthronement that followed was truly a solemn act of thanksgiving for this unexpected grace. The next day, the husband and wife received Holy Communion together, he for the first time in 50 years. That afternoon, as the man was returning from work, he was run over by a streetcar and killed. His communion proved to be his viaticum. A double miracle, San Francisco. One day a priest who had had many enthronements in his parish was called to the parlor by a sobbing woman who asked him to pray for her husband, who she said was very sick and in fact dying. But he refused to have a priest. The woman begged Father to pray for his soul. "I'll do that," he answered, "but I'll do more. I'm coming to your home to hear his confession." "But Father, you can't do that. He won't see a priest. In fact, he curses at the mention of having a priest in the home. Please pray for him." "Woman," replied the priest, "where is your faith? Didn't I promise you the day I enthroned the Sacred Heart in your home, even though your husband wasn't there, that if you trusted the Sacred Heart and frequently renewed your acts of consecration, that he would not allow your husband to die without the sacraments?" "Well, he will keep his promise. Now go home, kneel down before the Sacred Heart with your children, and renew your act of consecration." Almost despite herself, the wife promised to do what the priest had asked. The same day, the pastor came to the home. A weeping wife met him at the door. "Trust the Sacred Heart," she was reminded. "Pray to him while I go in to see your husband." When the priest entered the dying man's room, he found the patient in an oxygen tent, but conscious. Putting on the purple stole, he asked the two doctors present to leave the room. Approaching the bedside of the dying sinner, he asked the man if he would like to make his peace with God and go to confession. The answer was an affirmative shake of the head. Grace had conquered. The miracle had occurred. The priest announced the good news to the wife in the next room. She could hardly believe her ears. In the meantime, the doctors returned to the sick room. At once they called the priest. "Father," questioned one of them, "what have you done to this man?" "What have I done? Why, I simply heard his confession and anointed him and prepared him for death." "Father," was the reply, "this man isn't going to die. Take a look at him." Glancing at the patient, Father was surprised to see him sitting up in bed, completely changed in appearance. He could hardly believe his eyes. The priest concluded his story by saying, "I had promised that man I would return with Holy Viaticum, but believe it or not, The next day he walked to church and received Holy Communion at the communion rail. How much this 20th century story reminds one of the gospel story of the man with the palsy lowered into the room before Jesus. In both cases, neither man had asked to have his sins forgiven, yet not only was this granted to them, but each of them was restored to health. And the witnesses of the modern example of the mercy of Jesus could well cry out, as did those of Capernaum's miracle, "We have seen wonderful things today. We never saw the like." Quick results. Camden, New Jersey. It was the second night of the men's mission. I had finished hearing confessions, and I was saying my breviary in the back of the church. At that moment, a worried-looking man came up to the aisle and knelt beside me. "Father, the pastor told me to talk to you. He said you have the answer to my problem." "I don't have the answer to your problem," I said, "but the Sacred Heart does." "Well, yes, that's what the pastor said." "Well, what's your problem? Let's sit down for a moment." "Well, Father, it's a pretty big one, even for the Sacred Heart. My wife has left me, and this is the third time. She says she'll never come back. She's with her mother. There's 10 years difference in age between us. We were married during the war, no children. The pastor's been to see her. He says she's bitter. There's no hope of a reconciliation as far as she's concerned. But he told me to see you, that you might help me." I accepted the challenge. "I don't know how, but the Sacred Heart can and will solve your problem if you do what I tell you," I said. "Father, I'll do anything to get her back." "Good. Here's what I want you to do. First, make an act of blind faith in the Sacred Heart. You've got to believe that he can and will help you." "Father, I'll do my best." "Fine. Secondly, you have to make reparation for your part in this situation. You're as much to blame as she is." "That's right, Father," said the man. "It's partly my fault. What do you want me to do?" "I want you to make the rest of this mission with great fervor. Don't miss a night, and be sure to go to daily Mass and communion. Say your rosary each day and make some voluntary sacrifice. For instance, cut down on smoking." Again, the young husband promised he would do his best. He would pay the price. "All right, here is the final thing I want you to do. When your wife comes home..." The man looked surprised. "She'll be back," I continued, "and the first thing you should do when she comes back is to enthrone the Sacred Heart as king of your home." "But Father," he protested, "I know nothing about the enthronement." "Don't worry. I'm going to give a talk about it before the end of the mission. I will come to your home with the pastor and enthrone the Sacred Heart in the place of honor in your home, so this won't happen again. Will you promise me to have the enthronement?" "I sure will, Father. I'll do anything you say." "Great. I will ask the congregation to pray for special intentions tomorrow, and I will remember this one in my Mass. But you have to have a lot of trust in the merciful love of the Sacred Heart. He loves you both, and he's anxious to bring you together again. Confidence is the key to his heart." Well, when the young man left, he looked relieved. My confidence in the Sacred Heart was catching. Now he had a ray of hope. 3 nights later, the same young man hurried into the sacristy after the services. Excitedly, he blurted out, "Father, the Sacred Heart sure works fast. My wife came home today and everything is fine. And we're starting all over, moving into a new apartment Friday." "Friday? Do you know what day that is?" "Why, that's First Friday. Looks like the Sacred Heart is letting you know he's going to bless your new start. Congratulations. Your confidence did the trick." "Father, how about keeping your promise to enthrone the Sacred Heart in our apartment on Friday?" "Not so fast, young man. Wait until the mission is over. Give your wife a chance to get organized. Bring her in to see me at the end of the mission. Then we'll arrange for the enthronement." Well, the pastor could hardly believe his ears when he heard what happened. "Father," he said, "this is nothing short of a miracle." You should have talked to her. She was absolutely determined that she would never go back to him. This is terrific. On Sunday night, after the close of the men's mission, a happy couple came into the sacristy, hand in hand. Arrangements were made to go to their home at the close of the women's mission the following Sunday. When the pastor and I arrived, we found members of both families present. We had expected some tenseness, but there was none. The young couple had prepared a place of honor for the Sacred Heart in the living room. They had bought fresh roses, and with the lighted candles on the home altar, the room had taken on the atmosphere of a private chapel. The statue of the Sacred Heart was blessed on the opposite side of the room, and then to the strains of "To Jesus' Heart All Burning," the husband, with his wife beside him, carried the statue to the altar and placed the king upon his throne. As I watched, I thought to myself how wonderfully he had backed up the priest when he went out on a limb with blind faith in his promise. But then I remembered the Sacred Heart has never broken his word. The husband had fulfilled his part of the bargain, and the Sacred Heart had kept his. The case was closed. Men give up drink. Canada. One of the graces that often follows the enthronement is the giving up of drinking on the part of an alcoholic. Although we do not claim that this is true in every case, nevertheless, we know of a number of remarkable cases of men who have completely changed after the enthronement in their homes. One such case happened in Canada. For months, the wife had been postponing the enthronement because every weekend her husband would go on a bender. Finally, after her husband had been on the wagon for some time, she set a date with the priest. Sunday night came, and guests arrived at the home. To her horror, her husband showed up under the influence of liquor. When the priest arrived, the tearful wife tried to have him call off the ceremony. "He will disgrace the family," was her plea. But the pastor, a man of great faith in the Sacred Heart, decided to go ahead as though nothing were wrong. "We'll leave everything to the Sacred Heart. He'll take care of us." The ceremony began. The father was asked by the priest to place the statue on the throne. He managed to do so, although he almost fell down. As if paying no attention, the priest continued. The ceremony was completed, and at the end, they sang a hymn to the Sacred Heart, the father singing louder than the rest. The result? From that day on, the head of the house hasn't had a drop to drink. Maryland. The father was a Protestant and an alcoholic. The marriage was on the point of being broken up. The Sacred Heart was enthroned in the home, and today the father is a devout Catholic who never touches liquor. Tepid souls will grow fervent. Virginia. W.B. was a lieutenant colonel in the Marine Corps. Religion meant little to him. His sole ambition was to go as high as possible in the Marines and then retire. But the Sacred Heart set a trap for him, and he was caught. One day he went to the military chapel at Fort Belvoir for one of his infrequent confessions. While waiting his turn, he reached for a magazine in the pamphlet rack. It proved to be The Preservation of the Home, published by the National Center of the Enthronement. Opening it, his eyes fell on an article entitled "Fisherman's Enthronement." It told of a Gloucester fisherman whose daughter came home from school and tried to persuade her father to enthrone the Sacred Heart in the place of honor in the home. But that place was occupied by the picture of a ship, the father's pride and joy. Her efforts at first proved fruitless, but finally the father succumbed to pressure. Down came the picture of the ship, and up went the Sacred Heart. Blessings came to the home, the greatest. The father was saved during a storm at sea. As the officer read the story, grace was working in his soul. Arriving home, he told his wife about it. Why don't we do the same thing? We need blessings too. The wife agreed, but where to place the Sacred Heart? After considering every place in the room, they both looked at each other and admitted there was only one place of honor, and that was over the mantelpiece. But there stood their prize, a valuable landscape they had always carried with them in their travels. Finally, they both agreed to enthrone the Sacred Heart where the landscape painting had stood. Let us continue this story on side B of this tape.
1: A short meditation from the wisdom of the saints. Virtue is nothing but well.
2: Holy Ghost, amen. Just the gospel of today, where it speaks about curing on the Sabbath day, and our Lord makes a special point of it. A lot of fascinating things in the gospel. The question of humility we'll deal with, actually, for the catechism after Mass a little more. But the primary concern I would like to make today is not so much on the question of servile work, which is worth covering. We will have to go over it at some point, especially, I think, in the fact that sometimes we can get a little too concerned about exactly whether this or that is technically against the rules, when our main concern should be to ask ourselves, will this help me to sanctify this day? But we also just want to look at our Lord's miracles of healing as metaphors and symbols of his work of forgiving sins. He often connects the two himself, so we know there is a connection. But one thing we always see is that we have a note about what is wrong with this person. It's very rare that we just see it stated that this person was sick. It's generally said, what is wrong with them? What kind of disease? In this case, dropsy, which is, far as I've been able to discover, depending on your commentators, was essentially a congestive heart failure. So something pretty serious, very unpleasant, caused a lot of water retention, so it was very visible as well. But we see this specification turning up a lot. And it's something we have to remember when we make our confession, that we do need to be specific. We do need to tell what it is that we have. We see these men showing their diseases to our Lord to be cured. And often when we go to confession, we have a difficulty in saying what we need to say, and being sometimes we can be too vague, we don't want to quite come out and say what we have to say, or sometimes we can put in a lot of extra details, which is often to sort of help to camouflage what we're actually speaking about. But we want to just be direct and simple and straightforward in our accusation of self. Just as when we go to the doctor, we would do the same thing. We don't always make the connection, but just as our Lord makes the connection between the healing of bodies and the healing of souls, we too need to make that connection. What would we do to take care of our body, to take care of our own health? And will I do at least the same for my soul? Will I do at least as much as that for my soul? Which has eternal life, which has an eternal health that I need to either restore or build up. If we went to the doctor and told him, well, I'd rather not tell you what's wrong with me, he's going to have a very hard time actually coming up with a diagnosis and a cure. If we beat around the bush, it's not going to really help us as well as it could. And sometimes it isn't easy to say. Obviously, most of us don't particularly enjoy going to the doctor. We do it because we have to. We do it because there's something that we need to get dealt with. And so this, we have to, though, do our part. We have to tell them what hurts and where it hurts and how often, how long it's been going on. even if it is embarrassing, even if we do have to admit sometimes that we didn't actually follow his advice last time, that we didn't take the medicine he prescribed. We do so because otherwise we give a false impression, and so we fail to receive the help we need. Sometimes people object, well, you know, God does know all things, which is true. He does know all things. So he knows my heart. I don't have to say anything. And that is true. I don't have to of myself. God could have made a way of forgiving sins, which was simply, we just ask God to forgive our sins. We don't say or do anything. And he just plucks them out of us. But it's not the way God has worked it out. It's not the way our Lord founded his church. Because while God does know all things, while God can do all things, he wants us to take part in our work of salvation, in our work of sanctification. And he deals with us in a way which fits us. God is an infinite being, but he deals with us in a very human-sized way. He steps things down to our size and our nature and tries to choose the ways that will actually help us the most on all levels. So even the very act of doing the thing that is good for us will actually benefit us in several different ways. Benefit is even on the level of natural virtue. We will grow in virtue, not just simply receive a grace. We will grow in virtue, which is a gift that we give. It's something that we do. Virtue is our own efforts. It is our own forming a good habit. We have our own part to play in all of this. And God will make sure that we do take part. He deals with us in a human-sized way. And so he wants us to do our part, to show our contrition, not just by saying that we're sorry, but by saying what we are sorry for, which is not the easier thing, for sure, but which is the better thing. We do the same normally, and we're expected to do the same when we apologize to someone else. We just go to them and say, I'm sorry. They might say, well, what for? And if we say, well, you know, they're probably not going to be too accepting of that. We're trying to avoid something, and we know it. When we do it, we know it. We know that we're not being quite honest. We know that we should just come out and say it. We should admit our fault. They know what it is pretty often, but we need to admit it. It's good for everyone. It's good for our humility. It's good for our growth. And helps to keep us from doing it again. God deals with us in the same way. He expects human behavior from us. Good human behavior, but human behavior from us. And so we confess in a human way. We tell him where it hurts. We tell him what it is. Simply, directly, briefly, without too many details. But we specify what we need to specify, especially any mortal sins and their kind and number. It's not a complicated reality, but it's one we have to come back to. It's easy for us to drift. It's easy for us to fall into a habit of vagueness or over detail. We have to come back to that simplicity. Here I am, Lord. This is what I have done. If we can do that, we open again. Even more, the sources of grace. The sacrament does a great deal. So the better we can do our part in the sacrament, the more we can receive. So we want on this day, which is also the birthday of the Blessed Mother, want to ask her to accompany us into our confessions, into our examinations of conscience, to come with us into that exam room, to be with us, to support us in this effort, which isn't always easy for us. Remembering that she may be immaculate, conceived without sin, never sinning in her life, but that she understands sin in a way far deeper than we do, than we probably ever will. She understands sin from the perspective of human nature from the perspective of the foot of the cross, and she compassionates the sinner. And so if we struggle, we can always go to her, ask for her help, her accompaniment, to say what needs to be said with simplicity and with directness, with honesty, to help us to rid ourselves of it, to help us to become, if not immaculate, at least pure of heart.
3: In him was life, and the life was the light of men. And the light shineth in the darkness, and the darkness did not comprehend it. That was the true light which enlighteneth every man that cometh into the world. In the name of the Father, and of the Son, and of the Holy Ghost, amen. My dear brethren, the Mosaic law commanded that a woman who had given birth to a son should approach the tabernacle after a term of 40 days had elapsed, and then offer up a lamb as a holocaust and a turtle dove as a sin offering. But if she were poor, she could not provide a lamb. She was to offer instead a second turtle dove. And by another ordinance of the law, the Mosaic law, every firstborn son was to be considered as belonging to God and was to be redeemed, bought back by 5 sickles. Now, of course, the Blessed Virgin Mary had no more need of purification than our Lord had need of baptism. But she humbly followed the law. She did so as not to scandalize those who were ignorant of her divine maternity, the fact that she had given birth to the Messiah. Most of the world were totally ignorant of the fact that Jesus was the Messiah. And the truth of the incarnation and the birth of God made man was revealed gradually, little by little, to the Jews and to the world. It was thus that God desired it. And so as not to scandalize those who are ignorant of his divinity and the Blessed Virgin Mary's perpetual virginity and purity, she underwent the ritual purification prescribed by the law. But also for us who know of our Blessed Lord's divinity and know of Our Lady's purity, this act of submitting to the law is an act of humility for us to follow. Similarly, our Lord had no need to be redeemed from God's ownership as the firstborn. He was God. He can't redeem himself from himself. But he chose to follow the prescription of the law for the same reasons, so as not to scandalize, and also as an example of humility. But also, perhaps, to show forth his kinship with men who are separated from God, whose sins he would carry. Also, maybe as an interesting parallel, he bought us with an infinite gift of his life. He redeemed man. He redeemed all of the faithful with the infinite gift of his life through the terrible passion, suffering, and death he was to undergo. And we bought him with mere 5 sickles. We give so little for our salvation. We give so little to possess God. And he gave so much so that we might be possessed by him. It's an interesting thing to meditate. The feast today is considered a feast of Our Lady in the Latin Church. But it is also a feast of our Lord. And it is the feast in which our Lord reveals himself as the light of the world. Light is a metaphor or a symbol for many things in Scripture and in the liturgy. Light represents truth versus lies, or understanding versus incomprehension, or good versus bad, or salvation versus damnation. Or it symbolizes love. A lover will say to his beloved, "Thou art the light of my life, the love of my life." Candles, too, have a deep symbolism in the liturgy because they produce light. In the Preconium Paschale, which is sung in front of the Paschal candle by a deacon during the Easter Vigil, the candle is described as a light from which many flames are kindled without being dimmed. A light fed by the sacrifice of melting wax, which in turn is the sacrifice of virginal bees. And so the burning candle is very fittingly used to symbolize Christ as the light of the world. He gives us himself and is not in any way diminished. He sacrificed his mortal body made by his virginal mother. So just as a candle from the flame of a candle, many flames can be kindled, so our blessed Lord can give himself again and again and again and not be diminished. Just as his body was made by his virginal mother, which was sacrificed, and so the candle is made by the virginal bees, and they are sacrificed to produce light. Before the Mass today, the blessing of the candles and the procession with candles alight, candles symbolize or remind us of Jesus as the light of the world. The old man Simeon understood this well when he gave us the prayer that all priests and brothers and monks and sisters, all religious, say at Compline every evening. Now thou dost dismiss thy servant, O Lord, according to thy word in peace, because my eyes have seen thy salvation, which thou hast prepared before the face of all peoples, a light to the revelation of the Gentiles and the glory of thy people Israel. Jesus is the truth. He is the revelation to the Gentiles, the glory of the Israelites. He is the goodness. He is goodness itself, and he is our salvation, all symbolized by light. The desire of Simeon should find an echo in our hearts, my dear brethren, that we should live with a holy desire of seeing our Redeemer face to face. We should search for the light and pray for understanding of his revelation, so that one day we may be ready to see him and then be dismissed from this earthly prison in peace. Let us make this prayer through the Virginal Mother Mary. In the name of the Father, and of the Son, and of the Holy Ghost. Amen.
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5: Sister Lucy said the following: "The Most Holy Virgin in these last times in which we live has given a new efficacy to the recitation of the Rosary to such an extent that there is no problem, no matter how difficult it is, whether temporal or above all spiritual, in the personal life of each one of us, of our families, of the families of the world, or of religious communities, or even of the lives of peoples and nations, that cannot be solved by the Rosary. There is no problem, I tell you, no matter how difficult it is, that we cannot resolve by the prayer of the Holy Rosary."
6: The Holy Rosary. In the name of the Father, and of the Son, and of the Holy Ghost. Amen. I believe in God, the Father Almighty, creator of heaven and earth, and in Jesus Christ, his only Son, our Lord, who was conceived by the Holy Ghost, born of the Virgin Mary, suffered under Pontius Pilate, was crucified, died, and was buried. He descended into hell. The third day he arose again from the dead. He ascended into heaven, sitteth at the right hand of God, the Father Almighty. From thence he shall come to judge the living and the dead. Our Father, who art in heaven, hallowed be thy name. Thy kingdom come, thy will be done on earth as it is in heaven. Hail Mary, full of grace, the Lord is with thee. Blessed art thou amongst women, and blessed is the fruit of thy womb, Jesus. Hail Mary, full of grace, the Lord is with thee. Blessed art thou amongst women, and blessed is the fruit of thy womb, Jesus. Hail Mary, full of grace, the Lord is with thee. Blessed art thou amongst women, and blessed is the fruit of thy womb, Jesus.

meditate today the joyful mysteries of the Holy Rosary. And the first joyful mystery is the Annunciation. Our Father who art in heaven, hallowed be thy name. Thy kingdom come, thy will be done on earth as it is in heaven. Hail Mary, full of grace, the Lord is with thee. Blessed art thou amongst women, and blessed is the fruit of thy womb, Jesus. Hail Mary, full of grace, the Lord is with thee. Blessed art thou amongst women, and blessed is the fruit of thy womb, Jesus. Hail Mary, full of grace, the Lord is with thee. Blessed art thou amongst women, and blessed is the fruit of thy womb, Jesus. Mary, full of grace, the Lord is with thee. Blessed art thou amongst women, and blessed is the fruit of thy womb, Jesus. Hail Mary, full of grace, the Lord is with thee. Blessed art thou amongst women, and blessed is the fruit of thy womb, Jesus. Hail Mary, full of grace, the Lord is with thee. Blessed art thou amongst women, and blessed is the fruit of thy womb, Jesus. Hail Mary, full of grace, the Lord is with thee. Blessed art thou amongst women, and blessed is the fruit of thy womb, Jesus. Hail Mary, full of grace, the Lord is with thee. Blessed art thou amongst women, and blessed is the fruit of thy womb, Jesus. Hail Mary, full of grace, the Lord is with thee. Blessed art thou amongst women, and blessed is the fruit of thy womb, Jesus. Mary, full of grace, the Lord is with thee. Blessed art thou amongst women, and blessed is the fruit of thy womb, Jesus.

O my Jesus, the second joyful mystery is the visitation of Our Lady to her cousin Saint Elizabeth. Our Father who art in heaven, hallowed be thy name, thy kingdom come, thy will be done on earth as it is in heaven. Hail Mary, full of grace, the Lord is with thee. Blessed art thou amongst women, and blessed is the fruit of thy womb, Jesus. Hail Mary, full of grace, the Lord is with thee. Blessed art thou amongst women, and blessed is the fruit of thy womb, Jesus. Hail Mary, full of grace, the Lord is with thee. Blessed art thou amongst women, and blessed is the fruit of thy womb, Jesus. Hail Mary, full of grace, the Lord is with thee. Blessed art thou amongst women, and blessed is the fruit of thy womb, Jesus. Hail Mary, full of grace, the Lord is with thee. Blessed art thou amongst women, and blessed is the fruit of thy womb, Jesus. Hail Mary, full of grace, the Lord is with thee. Blessed art thou amongst women, and blessed is the fruit of thy womb, Jesus. Mary, full of grace, the Lord is with thee. Blessed art thou amongst women, and blessed is the fruit of thy womb, Jesus. Hail Mary, full of grace, the Lord is with thee. Blessed art thou amongst women, and blessed is the fruit of thy womb, Jesus. Hail Mary, full of grace, the Lord is with thee. Blessed art thou amongst women, and blessed is the fruit of thy womb, Jesus. Hail Mary, full of grace, the Lord is with thee. Blessed art thou amongst women, and blessed is the fruit of thy womb, Jesus.

mystery of the Nativity of our Lord in Bethlehem. Our Father who art in heaven, hallowed be thy name. Thy kingdom come, thy will be done on earth as it is in heaven. Hail Mary, full of grace, the Lord is with thee. Blessed art thou amongst women, and blessed is the fruit of thy womb, Jesus. Hail Mary, full of grace, the Lord is with thee. Blessed art thou amongst women, and blessed is the fruit of thy womb, Jesus. Hail Mary, full of grace, the Lord is with thee. Blessed art thou amongst women, and blessed is the fruit of thy womb, Jesus. Mary, full of grace, the Lord is with thee. Blessed art thou amongst women, and blessed is the fruit of thy womb, Jesus. Hail Mary, full of grace, the Lord is with thee. Blessed art thou amongst women, and blessed is the fruit of thy womb, Jesus. Hail Mary, full of grace, the Lord is with thee. Blessed art thou amongst women, and blessed is the fruit of thy womb, Jesus. Mary, full of grace, the Lord is with thee. Blessed art thou amongst women, and blessed is the fruit of thy womb, Jesus. Hail Mary, full of grace, the Lord is with thee. Blessed art thou amongst women, and blessed is the fruit of thy womb, Jesus. Hail Mary, full of grace, the Lord is with thee. Blessed art thou amongst women, and blessed is the fruit of thy womb, Jesus. Mary, full of grace, the Lord is with thee. Blessed art thou amongst women, and blessed is the fruit of thy womb, Jesus.

my Jesus. And the fourth joyful mystery, the presentation of the infant Jesus in the temple and the purification of Our Lady. Our Father who art in heaven, hallowed be thy name. Thy kingdom come, thy will be done on earth as it is in heaven. Hail Mary, full of grace, the Lord is with thee. Blessed art thou amongst women, and blessed is the fruit of thy womb, Jesus. Hail Mary, full of grace, the Lord is with thee. Blessed art thou amongst women, and blessed is the fruit of thy womb, Jesus. Hail Mary, full of grace, the Lord is with thee. Blessed art thou amongst women, and blessed is the fruit of thy womb, Jesus. Hail Mary, full of grace, the Lord is with thee. Blessed art thou amongst women, and blessed is the fruit of thy womb, Jesus. Hail Mary, full of grace, the Lord is with thee. Blessed art thou amongst women, and blessed is the fruit of thy womb, Jesus. Hail Mary, full of grace, the Lord is with thee. Blessed art thou amongst women, and blessed is the fruit of thy womb, Jesus. Hail Mary, full of grace, the Lord is with thee. Blessed art thou amongst women, and blessed is the fruit of thy womb, Jesus. Hail Mary, full of grace, the Lord is with thee. Blessed art thou amongst women, and blessed is the fruit of thy womb, Jesus. Hail Mary, full of grace, the Lord is with thee. Blessed art thou amongst women, and blessed is the fruit of thy womb, Jesus. Hail Mary, full of grace, the Lord is with thee. Blessed art thou amongst women, and blessed is the fruit of thy womb, Jesus.

my Jesus. The last joyful mystery, the finding of Jesus in the temple. Our Father who art in heaven, hallowed be thy name, thy kingdom come, thy will be done on earth as it is in heaven. Hail Mary, full of grace, the Lord is with thee. Blessed art thou amongst women, and blessed is the fruit of thy womb, Jesus. Hail Mary, full of grace, the Lord is with thee. Blessed art thou amongst women, and blessed is the fruit of thy womb, Jesus. Hail Mary, full of grace, the Lord is with thee. Blessed art thou amongst women, and blessed is the fruit of thy womb, Jesus. Hail Mary, full of grace, the Lord is with thee. Blessed art thou amongst women, and blessed is the fruit of thy womb, Jesus. Hail Mary, full of grace, the Lord is with thee. Blessed art thou amongst women, and blessed is the fruit of thy womb, Jesus. Hail Mary, full of grace, the Lord is with thee. Blessed art thou amongst women, and blessed is the fruit of thy womb, Jesus. Hail Mary, full of grace, the Lord is with thee. Blessed art thou amongst women, and blessed is the fruit of thy womb, Jesus. Hail Mary, full of grace, the Lord is with thee. Blessed art thou amongst women, and blessed is the fruit of thy womb, Jesus. Hail Mary, full of grace, the Lord is with thee. Blessed art thou amongst women, and blessed is the fruit of thy womb, Jesus. Hail Mary, full of grace, the Lord is with thee. Blessed art thou amongst women, and blessed is the fruit of thy womb, Jesus.

0: Pray for us, O Holy Mother of God. Let us pray. O God, whose only begotten Son, by his life, death, and resurrection, has purchased for us the rewards of eternal life, grant, we beseech thee, that meditating upon these mysteries in the most holy rosary of the Blessed Virgin Mary, we may imitate what they contain and obtain what they promise, through the same Christ our Lord. Amen. In the name of the Father, and of the Son, and of
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2: St. Thomas Aquinas says, there are three degrees of obedience. There is the obedience which is necessary for salvation to the commandments of God, to the precepts of the church, such as our Sunday Mass, abstaining from servile work, holy days, days of fast and abstinence, and so on. These are strict obligations necessary for salvation. But then there's obedience which is a counsel of perfection, which we strive to be more obedient than we have to be, whether it be to the traditions of the church, to the practices of the church, to our superiors, to our parents, to our elders. We strive to be obedient. We, with docility, interiorly, generously give up our own self-will, because we know that our self-will is the principal obstacle to our sanctification. We must vanquish it, mortify it, put to death that self-will, and obedience is the way to do it. That's why it is that for those who long to live the Catholic life to perfection, that is to say, the religious, the vow of obedience, this evangelical counsel, is so precious. It defines the religious life. So the person who is consecrating himself to the things of God doesn't choose for himself where he goes, what he does, what he eats. Everything is given by the superiors, by the community. Everything is determined. And that way we vanquish once and for all our self-will. It's living what our divine Savior said. When he said, it's recorded in St. Matthew's Gospel, if any man will come after me, let him deny himself and take up his cross and follow me. Denying himself denies self-will, because that's what's closest to us, the counsel of perfection. The religious life is in the sign of the sanctity of the church, when a person willingly, joyfully gives up his own will to serve God. That's the ideal.
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4: In the name of the Father, and the Son, and the Holy Ghost, amen. I believe in God, the Father Almighty, creator of heaven and earth, and in Jesus Christ, his only Son, our Lord, who was conceived by the Holy Ghost, born of the Virgin Mary, suffered under Pontius Pilate, was crucified, died, and was buried. He descended into hell, the third day he rose again from the dead. He ascended into heaven and sitteth at the right hand of God, the Father Almighty. From thence he shall come to judge the living and the dead. Our Father who art in heaven, hallowed be thy name. Thy kingdom come, thy will be done on earth as it is in heaven.
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4: Hail Mary, full of grace, Lord is with thee. Blessed art thou amongst women, and blessed is the fruit of thy womb, Jesus. Hail Mary, full of grace, the Lord is with thee. Blessed art thou amongst women, and blessed is the fruit of thy womb, Jesus.
5: Holy Mary,
4: Hail Mary, full of grace, the Lord is with thee. Blessed art thou amongst women, and blessed is the fruit of thy womb, Jesus.
5: Holy Mary.

0: Five sorrowful mysteries. The first is the agony of our Lord in the garden. Our Father who art in heaven, hallowed be thy name. Thy kingdom come, thy will be done on earth as it is in heaven.
1: Give us this day our daily bread, and forgive us our trespasses, as we forgive those who trespass against us. And lead us not into temptation, but deliver us from evil.
0: Hail Mary, full of grace, the Lord is with thee. Blessed art thou amongst women, and blessed is the fruit of thy womb, Jesus.
1: Holy Mary, Mother of God, pray for us sinners now and at the hour of our death.
0: Hail Mary, full of grace, the Lord is with thee. Blessed art thou amongst women, and blessed is the fruit of thy womb, Jesus.
1: Holy Mary, Mother of God, pray for us sinners now and at the hour of our death. Amen.
0: Hail Mary, full of grace, the Lord is with thee. Blessed art thou amongst women, and blessed is the fruit of thy womb, Jesus.
1: Holy Mary, Mother of God, pray for us sinners now and at the hour of our death. Amen.
0: Hail Mary, full of grace, the Lord is with thee. Blessed art thou amongst women, and blessed is the fruit of thy womb, Jesus.
1: Holy Mary, Mother of God, pray for us sinners now and at the hour of our death.
0: Hail Mary, full of grace, the Lord is with thee. Blessed art thou amongst women, and blessed is the fruit of thy womb, Jesus.
1: Holy Mary, Mother of God, pray for us sinners now and at the hour of our death. Amen.
0: Hail Mary, full of grace, the Lord is with thee. Blessed art thou amongst women, and blessed is the fruit of thy womb, Jesus.
1: Holy Mary, Mother of God, pray for us sinners now and at the hour of our death. Amen.
0: Hail Mary, full of grace, the Lord is with thee. Blessed art thou amongst women, and blessed is the fruit of thy womb, Jesus.
1: Holy Mary, Mother of God, pray for us sinners now and at the hour of our death.
0: Hail Mary, full of grace, the Lord is with thee. Blessed art thou amongst women, and blessed is the fruit of thy womb, Jesus.
1: Holy Mary, Mother of God, pray for us sinners now and at the hour of our death. Amen.
0: Hail Mary, full of grace, the Lord is with thee. Blessed art thou amongst women, and blessed is the fruit of thy womb, Jesus.
1: Holy Mary, Mother of God, pray for us sinners now and at the hour of our death. Amen.
0: Hail Mary, full of grace, the Lord is with thee. Blessed art thou amongst women, and blessed is the fruit of thy womb, Jesus.
1: Holy Mary, Mother of God, pray for us sinners.

0: Jesus.
1: The second sorrowful mystery is the scourging at the pillar. Our Father who art in heaven, hallowed be thy name. Thy kingdom come, thy will be done on earth as it is in heaven.
0: Give us this day our daily bread, and forgive us our trespasses, as we forgive those who trespass against us. And lead us not into temptation, but deliver us from evil.
1: Hail Mary, full of grace, the Lord is with thee. Blessed art thou amongst women, and blessed is the fruit of thy womb, Jesus.
0: Holy Mary, Mother of God, pray for us sinners now and at the hour of our death.
1: Mary, full of grace, the Lord is with thee. Blessed art thou amongst women, and blessed is the fruit of thy womb, Jesus.
0: Holy Mary, Mother of God, pray for us sinners now and at the hour of our death. Amen.
1: Hail Mary, full of grace, the Lord is with thee. Blessed art thou amongst women, and blessed is the fruit of thy womb, Jesus.
0: Holy Mary, Mother of God, pray for us sinners now and at the hour of our death. Amen.
1: Hail Mary, full of grace, the Lord is with thee. Blessed art thou amongst women, and blessed is the fruit of thy womb, Jesus.
0: Holy Mary,
1: Hail Mary, full of grace, the Lord is with thee. Blessed art thou amongst women, and blessed is the fruit of thy womb, Jesus.
0: Holy Mary, Mother of God,
1: Hail Mary, full of grace, the Lord is with thee. Blessed art thou amongst women, and blessed is the fruit of thy womb, Jesus.
0: Holy Mary, Mother of God,
1: Hail Mary, full of grace, the Lord is with thee. Blessed art thou amongst women, and blessed is the fruit of thy womb, Jesus.
0: Holy Mary, Mother of God, pray for us sinners now and at the hour of our death.
1: Hail Mary, full of grace, the Lord is with thee. Blessed art thou amongst women, and blessed is the fruit of thy womb, Jesus.
0: Holy Mary, Mother of God, pray for us sinners now and at the hour of our death.
1: Full of grace, the Lord is with thee. Blessed art thou amongst women, and blessed is the fruit of thy womb, Jesus.
0: Holy Mary, Mother of God, pray for us sinners now and at the hour of our death.
1: Hail Mary, full of grace, the Lord is with thee. Blessed art thou amongst women, and blessed is the fruit of thy womb, Jesus.
0: Holy Mary.

0: The third sorrowful mystery is the crowning of thorns. Our Father, who art in heaven, hallowed be thy name. Thy kingdom come, thy will be done, on earth as it is in heaven. Hail Mary, full of grace, the Lord is with thee. Blessed art thou amongst women, and blessed is the fruit of thy womb, Jesus.
1: Holy Mary,
0: Hail Mary, full of grace, the Lord is with thee. Blessed art thou amongst women, and blessed is the fruit of thy womb, Jesus.
1: Holy Mary, Mother of God, pray for us sinners.
0: Hail Mary, full of grace, the Lord is with thee. Blessed art thou amongst women, and blessed is the fruit of thy womb, Jesus.
1: Holy Mary, Mother of God, pray for us sinners.
0: Hail Mary, full of grace, the Lord is with thee. Blessed art thou amongst women, and blessed is the fruit of thy womb, Jesus.
1: Holy Mary, Mother of God, pray for us sinners now and at
0: the hour of our death. Hail Mary, full of grace, the Lord is with thee. Blessed art thou amongst women, and blessed is the fruit of thy womb, Jesus.
1: Holy Mary, Mother of God, pray for us sinners now and at the hour of our death.
0: Hail Mary, full of grace, the Lord is with thee. Blessed art thou amongst women, and blessed is the fruit of thy womb, Jesus.
1: Holy
0: Hail Mary, full of grace, the Lord is with thee. Blessed art thou amongst women, and blessed is the fruit of thy womb, Jesus.
1: Holy Mary, Mother of God, pray for us sinners now and at the hour of our death.
0: Hail Mary, full of grace, the Lord is with thee. Blessed art thou amongst women, and blessed is the fruit of thy womb, Jesus.
1: Holy Mary, Mother of God, pray for us sinners now and at the hour
0: Hail Mary, full of grace, the Lord is with thee. Blessed art thou amongst women, and blessed is the fruit of thy womb, Jesus.
1: Holy Mary, Mother of God, pray for us sinners now and at the hour of our death. Amen.
0: Hail Mary, full of grace, the Lord is with thee. Blessed art thou amongst women, and blessed is the fruit of thy womb, Jesus.
1: Holy Mary,

0: my Jesus,
1: forgive us our sins, save us from the fires of hell, lead all souls to heaven.
2: Fourth sorrowful the mystery is the carrying of the cross. Our Father who art in heaven, hallowed be thy name, thy kingdom come, thy will be done on earth as it is in heaven.
1: Give us this day our daily bread, and forgive us our trespasses, as we forgive those who trespass against us. And lead us not into temptation,
2: but deliver us from evil. Hail Mary, full of grace, the Lord is with thee. Blessed art thou amongst women, and blessed is the fruit of thy womb, Jesus.
1: Holy Mary, Mother of God, pray for us sinners, now and at the hour of our death. Amen.
2: Hail Mary, full of grace, the Lord is with thee. Blessed art thou amongst women, and blessed is the fruit of thy womb, Jesus.
1: Holy Mary, Mother of God, pray for us sinners, now and at the hour of our death.
2: Hail Mary, full of grace, the Lord is with thee. Blessed art thou amongst women, and blessed is the fruit of thy womb, Jesus.
1: Holy Mary, Mother of God, pray for us sinners, now and at the hour of our death.
2: Hail Mary, full of grace, the Lord is with thee. Blessed art thou amongst women, and blessed is the fruit of thy womb, Jesus.
1: Holy Mary, Mother of God, pray for us sinners, now and at the hour of our death.
2: Hail Mary, full of grace, the Lord is with thee. Blessed art thou amongst women, and blessed is the fruit of thy womb, Jesus.
1: Holy Mary, Mother of God,
2: Hail Mary, full of grace, the Lord is with thee. Blessed art thou amongst women, and blessed is the fruit of thy womb, Jesus.
1: Holy Mary, Mother of God, save us from the hour of death.
2: Hail Mary, full of grace, the Lord is with thee. Blessed art thou amongst women, and blessed is the fruit of thy womb, Jesus.
1: Holy Mary, Mother of God, save us from the hour of death.
2: Hail Mary, full of grace, the Lord is with thee. Blessed art thou amongst women, and blessed is the fruit of thy womb, Jesus.
1: Holy Mary, Mother of God, pray for us sinners, now and at the hour of our death.
2: Hail Mary, full of grace, the Lord is with thee. Blessed art thou amongst women, and blessed is the fruit of thy womb, Jesus.
1: Holy Mary, Mother of God, pray for us sinners, now and at the hour of our death.
2: Hail Mary, full of grace, the Lord is with thee. Blessed art thou amongst women, and blessed is the fruit of thy womb, Jesus.
1: Holy Mary, Mother of God,

0: Forgive us our sins, and save us from the fire of the fire. Lead all souls to heaven,
1: death, sorrow, and mysteries, crucifixion, death of our Lord on the cross. Our Father, who art in heaven, hallowed be thy name, thy kingdom come, thy will be done on earth as in heaven. Hail Mary, full of grace, the Lord is with thee. Blessed art thou amongst women, and blessed the fruit of thy womb, Jesus.
2: Holy Mary, Mother of God, pray for us sinners now and at the hour of our death. Amen.
1: Hail Mary, full of grace, the Lord is with thee. Blessed art thou amongst women, and blessed the fruit of thy womb, Jesus.
2: Holy Mary, Mother of God, pray for us sinners now and at the hour of our death. Amen.
1: Hail Mary, full of grace, the Lord is with thee. Blessed art thou amongst women, and blessed the fruit of thy womb, Jesus.
2: Holy Mary, Mother of God, pray for us sinners now and at the hour of our death.
1: Hail Mary, full of grace, the Lord is with thee. Blessed art thou amongst women, and blessed the fruit of thy womb, Jesus.
2: Holy Mary, Mother of God, pray for us sinners now and at the hour of our death.
1: Hail Mary, full of grace, the Lord is with thee. Blessed art thou amongst women, and blessed the fruit of thy womb, Jesus.
2: Holy Mary, Mother of God, pray for us sinners now and at the hour of our death.
1: Hail Mary, full of grace, the Lord is with thee. Blessed art thou amongst women, and blessed the fruit of thy womb, Jesus.
2: Holy Mary, Mother of God, pray for us sinners now and at the hour of our death.
1: Hail Mary, full of grace, Lord is with thee. Blessed art thou amongst women, and blessed the fruit of thy womb, Jesus.
2: Holy Mary, Mother of God, pray for us sinners now and at the hour of our death.
1: Hail Mary, full of grace, Lord is with thee. Blessed art thou amongst women, and blessed the fruit of thy womb, Jesus.
2: Holy Mary, Mother of God, pray for us sinners now and at the hour of our death.
1: Hail Mary, full of grace, Lord is with thee. Blessed art thou amongst women, and blessed the fruit of thy womb, Jesus.
2: Holy Mary, Mother of God, pray for us sinners now and at the hour of our death.
1: Hail Mary, full of grace, the Lord is with thee. Blessed art thou amongst women, and blessed the fruit of thy womb, Jesus.
2: Holy Mary, Mother of God,

0: Queen. Turn then, most gracious Lady, your paths of mercy towards us. And after this, our exaltation to us, most of our Jesus. O clement, O loving, O sweet Virgin Mary. Pray for us, Holy Mother of God. Let us pray. O God, whose only begotten Son, by his life, death, and resurrection, has purchased for us the rewards of eternal life. Grant, we beseech thee, that meditating upon these mysteries of the most holy rosary of the Blessed Virgin Mary, we may imitate what they contain and obtain what they promise through the same Christ our Lord.
1: Amen. Our Lord Jesus Christ, he came on this earth with one purpose. He came to die. A priest is an instrument. Archbishop Lefebvre has a line that I think really gives us a little bit more information about what the priesthood is. He says that in accomplishing their apostolic works, the priests of the society will strive to be docile instruments of the Holy Ghost in order to transmit eternal life to souls. God doesn't need a certain type, a certain temperament. God doesn't need certain talents. A Father so-and-so, he's so smart. You don't need to be Father so-and-so. A Father so-and-so, he can run boys camps. He's so amazing. Maybe, and God is using his talents for his own purposes, for God's purposes. But you don't have to be that. No, God will use what talents he has given to you if he wants to use you for his priesthood. And in fact, the less you think you are something, the more docile an instrument you will be. Is it terrifying to think about saving souls, the salvation of souls depending on you over 7 years in the seminary? Absolutely. Just like it was terrifying for our Lord Jesus Christ in the Garden of Gethsemane to think about what he would suffer on the next day and as he went up Mount Calvary to the cross. But don't you think that our Lord, if he's going to take a young man and make him so much like unto himself that he gives him a special character on his soul, a priesthood, don't you think that he won't invite you on the same somewhat terrifying adventure to save souls? No greater love has a man than that a man lay down his life for his friends. Priest is an instrument. But, as the statutes also say, he's there to transmit eternal life. He is there to transmit eternal life.

0: In the name of the Father, and of the Son, and of the Holy Ghost, and I believe in God, the Father Almighty, creator of heaven and earth, and in Jesus Christ, his only Son, our Lord, who was conceived by the Holy Ghost, born of the Virgin Mary, suffered under Pontius Pilate, was crucified, died, and was buried. He descended into hell. The third day he arose again from the dead. He ascended into heaven, seated at the right hand of God, the Father Almighty. From thence he shall come to judge the living and the dead. Our Father, who art in heaven, hallowed be thy name. Thy kingdom come, thy will be done on earth as it is in heaven.
1: Give us this day our daily bread, and forgive us our trespasses, as we forgive those who trespass against us. And lead us not into temptation, but deliver
0: us from evil. Hail Mary, full of grace, the Lord is with thee. Blessed art thou amongst women, and blessed is the fruit of thy womb, Jesus. Hail Mary, full of grace, the Lord is with thee. Blessed art thou amongst women, and blessed is the fruit of thy womb, Jesus.
1: Holy Mary, Mother of God, pray for us sinners now.
0: Hail Mary, full of grace, the Lord is with thee. Blessed art thou amongst women, and blessed is the fruit of thy womb, Jesus.
1: Holy

0: first glorious mystery, the resurrection. Our Father, who art in heaven, hallowed be thy name. Thy kingdom come, thy will be done on earth as it is in heaven. Hail Mary, full of grace, the Lord is with thee. Blessed art thou amongst women, and blessed is the fruit of thy womb, Jesus.
1: Holy Mary, Mother of God, pray for us sinners now and at the hour of our death. Amen.
0: Hail Mary, full of grace, the Lord is with thee. Blessed art thou amongst women, and blessed is the fruit of thy womb, Jesus.
1: Holy Mary, Mother of God, pray for us sinners now and at the hour of our death.
0: Amen. Hail Mary, full of grace, the Lord is with thee. Blessed art thou amongst women, and blessed is the fruit of thy womb, Jesus.
1: Holy Mary, Mother of God, pray for us sinners now and at the hour of our death.
0: Hail Mary, full of grace, the Lord is with thee. Blessed art thou amongst women, and blessed is the fruit of thy womb, Jesus.
1: Holy Mary, Mother of God, pray for us sinners now and at the hour of our death.
0: Hail Mary, full of grace, the Lord is with thee. Blessed art thou amongst women, and blessed is the fruit of thy womb, Jesus.
1: Holy Mary, Mother of God, pray for us sinners now and at the hour of our death.
0: Hail Mary, full of grace, the Lord is with thee. Blessed art thou amongst women, and blessed is the fruit of thy womb, Jesus.
1: Holy Mary, Mother of God,
0: Hail Mary, full of grace, the Lord is with thee. Blessed art thou amongst women, and blessed is the fruit of thy womb, Jesus.
1: Holy Mary, Mother of God, pray for us sinners now and at the hour of our death.
0: Hail Mary, full of grace, the Lord is with thee. Blessed art thou amongst women, and blessed is the fruit of thy womb, Jesus.
1: Holy Mary, Mother of God, pray for us sinners now and at the hour of our death.
0: Hail Mary, full of grace, the Lord is with thee. Blessed art thou amongst women, and blessed is the fruit of thy womb, Jesus.
1: Holy Mary,
0: Hail Mary, full of grace, the Lord is with thee. Blessed art thou amongst women, and blessed is the fruit of thy womb, Jesus.
1: Holy Mary,

0: second glorious mystery is the Ascension. Our Father who art in heaven, hallowed be thy name. Thy kingdom come, thy will be done on earth as it is in heaven.
1: Give us this day our daily bread, and forgive us our trespasses, as we forgive those who trespass against us. And lead us not into temptation,
0: but deliver us from evil. Hail Mary, full of grace, the Lord is with thee. Blessed art thou amongst women, and blessed is the fruit of thy womb, Jesus.
1: Holy Mary, Mother of God, pray for us sinners now and at the hour of our death.
0: Hail Mary, full of grace, the Lord is with thee. Blessed art thou amongst women, and blessed is the fruit of thy womb, Jesus.
1: Holy Mary, Mother of God, pray for us sinners now and at the hour of our death.
0: Hail Mary, full of grace, the Lord is with thee. Blessed art thou amongst women, and blessed is the fruit of thy womb, Jesus.
1: Holy Mary, Mother of God, pray for us sinners now and at the hour of our death.
0: Hail Mary, full of grace, the Lord is with thee. Blessed art thou amongst women, and blessed is the fruit of thy womb, Jesus.
1: Holy Mary, Mother of God, pray for us sinners now and at the hour of our death.
0: Hail Mary, full of grace, the Lord is with thee. Blessed art thou amongst women, and blessed is the fruit of thy womb, Jesus.
1: Holy Mary, Mother of God, pray for us sinners now and at the hour of our death.
0: Hail Mary, full of grace, the Lord is with thee. Blessed art thou amongst women, and blessed is the fruit of thy womb, Jesus.
1: Holy Mary, Mother of God, pray for us sinners now and at the hour of our death.
0: Hail Mary, full of grace, the Lord is with thee. Blessed art thou amongst women, and blessed is the fruit of thy womb, Jesus.
1: Holy Mary, Mother of God, pray for us sinners now and at the hour of our death.
0: Hail Mary, full of grace, the Lord is with thee. Blessed art thou amongst women, and blessed is the fruit of thy womb, Jesus.
1: Holy Mary, Mother of God, pray for us sinners now and at the hour of our death.
0: Hail Mary, full of grace, the Lord is with thee. Blessed art thou amongst women, and blessed is the fruit of thy womb, Jesus.
1: Holy Mary, Mother of God, pray for us sinners now and at the hour of our death.
0: Hail Mary, full of grace, the Lord is with thee. Blessed art thou amongst women, and blessed is the fruit of thy womb, Jesus.
1: Holy Mary, Mother of God, pray for us sinners now and at the hour of our death.

0: The third glorious mystery is the descent of the Holy Ghost upon the apostles and Mary. Our Father, who art in heaven, hallowed be thy name. Thy kingdom come, thy will be done on earth as it is in heaven.
1: Give us this day our daily bread, and forgive us our trespasses, as we forgive those who trespass against us. And lead us not into temptation, but deliver us from evil.
0: Hail Mary, full of grace, the Lord is with thee. Blessed art thou amongst women, and blessed is the fruit of thy womb, Jesus.
1: Holy Mary, Mother of God, pray for us sinners now.
0: Hail Mary, full of grace, the Lord is with thee. Blessed art thou amongst women, and blessed is the fruit of thy womb, Jesus.
1: Holy Mary, Mother of God, pray for us sinners now and at the hour of our
0: death. Hail Mary, full of grace, the Lord is with thee. Blessed art thou amongst women, and blessed is the fruit of thy womb, Jesus.
1: Holy Mary, Mother of God, pray for us sinners now and at the hour of our death.
0: Hail Mary, full of grace, the Lord is with thee. Blessed art thou amongst women, and blessed is the fruit of thy womb, Jesus.
1: Holy Mary, Mother of God, pray for us sinners now and at the hour of our death.
0: Hail Mary, full of grace, the Lord is with thee. Blessed art thou amongst women, and blessed is the fruit of thy womb, Jesus.
1: Holy Mary, Mother of God, pray for us sinners now and at the hour of our death.
0: Hail Mary, full of grace, the Lord is with thee. Blessed art thou amongst women, and blessed is the fruit of thy womb, Jesus.
1: Holy Mary, Mother of God, pray for us sinners now and at the hour of our death.
0: Hail Mary, full of grace, the Lord is with thee. Blessed art thou amongst women, and blessed is the fruit of thy womb, Jesus.
1: Holy Mary, Mother of God, pray for us sinners now and at the hour of our death.
0: Hail Mary, full of grace, the Lord is with thee. Blessed art thou amongst women, and blessed is the fruit of thy womb, Jesus.
1: Holy Mary, Mother of God, pray for us sinners now and at the hour of our death.
0: Hail Mary, full of grace, the Lord is with thee. Blessed art thou amongst women, and blessed is the fruit of thy womb, Jesus.
1: Holy Mary, Mother of God, pray for us sinners now and at the hour of our death.
0: Hail Mary, full of grace, the Lord is with thee. Blessed art thou amongst women, and blessed is the fruit of thy womb, Jesus.
1: Holy Mary, Mother of God, pray for us sinners now and at the hour of our death.

0: Jesus.
1: Forgive us our sins, save us from fire and fire. Lead all souls to heaven, especially
2: those who are most in need. The fourth mystery is the Assumption. Our Father, who art in heaven, hallowed be thy name. Thy kingdom come, thy will be done on earth as it is in heaven.
1: Give us this day our daily bread, and forgive us our trespasses, as we forgive those who trespass against us. And lead us not into temptation, but deliver us from evil.
2: Hail Mary, full of grace, the Lord is with thee. Blessed art thou among women, and blessed is the fruit of thy womb, Jesus.
1: Holy Mary, Mother of God, pray for us sinners now and at the hour of our
2: death. Hail Mary, full of grace, the Lord is with thee. Blessed art thou among women, and blessed is the fruit of thy womb, Jesus.
1: Holy Mary, Mother of God, pray for us sinners now and at the hour of our death.
2: Hail Mary, full of grace, the Lord is with thee. Blessed art thou among women, and blessed is the fruit of thy womb, Jesus.
1: Holy Mary, Mother of God, pray for us sinners now and at the hour of our death.
2: Hail Mary, full of grace, the Lord is with thee. Blessed art thou among women, and blessed is the fruit of thy womb, Jesus.
1: Holy Mary, Mother of God, pray for us sinners now and at the hour of our death.
2: Hail Mary, full of grace, the Lord is with thee. Blessed art thou among women, and blessed is the fruit of thy womb, Jesus.
1: Holy Mary, Mother of God, pray for us sinners now and at the hour of our death.
2: Hail Mary, full of grace, the Lord is with thee. Blessed art thou among women, and blessed is the fruit of thy womb, Jesus.
1: Holy Mary, Mother of God, pray for us sinners now and at the hour of our death.
2: Hail Mary, full of grace, the Lord is with thee. Blessed art thou among women, and blessed is the fruit of thy womb, Jesus.
1: Holy Mary, Mother of God, pray for us sinners now and at the hour of our death.
2: Hail Mary, full of grace, the Lord is with thee. Blessed art thou among women, and blessed is the fruit of thy womb, Jesus.
1: Holy Mary, Mother of God, pray for us sinners now and at the hour of our death.
2: Hail Mary, full of grace, the Lord is with thee. Blessed art thou among women, and blessed is the fruit of thy womb, Jesus.
1: Holy Mary, Mother of God, pray for us sinners now and at the hour of our death.
2: Hail Mary, full of grace, the Lord is with thee. Blessed art thou among women, and blessed is the fruit of thy womb, Jesus.
1: Holy Mary, Mother of God, pray for us sinners now and at the hour of our death.

0: Lord Jesus,
1: forgive us our sins, save us from the fires of hell. Lead all souls to heaven, especially those most in need of mercy.
2: The fifth glorious mystery is the coronation. Our Father, who art in heaven, hallowed be thy name. Thy kingdom come, thy will be done on earth as it is in heaven.
1: Give us this
2: day
1: our daily bread, and forgive us our trespasses, as we forgive those who trespass against us. And lead us not into temptation, but deliver us from evil.
2: Hail Mary, full of grace, the Lord is with thee. Blessed art thou amongst women, and blessed is the fruit of thy womb, Jesus.
1: Holy Mary, Mother of God, pray for us sinners, now and at the hour of our death.
2: Hail Mary, full of grace, the Lord is with thee. Blessed art thou amongst women, and blessed is the fruit of thy womb, Jesus.
1: Holy Mary, Mother of God, pray for us sinners, now and at the hour of our death.
2: Hail Mary, full of grace, the Lord is with thee. Blessed art thou amongst women, and blessed is the fruit of thy womb, Jesus.
1: Holy Mary, Mother of God, pray for us sinners, now and at the hour of our death.
2: Hail Mary, full of grace, the Lord is with thee. Blessed art thou amongst women, and blessed is the fruit of thy womb, Jesus.
1: Holy Mary, Mother of God, pray for us sinners, now and at the hour of our death.
2: Full of grace, the Lord is with thee. Blessed art thou amongst women, and blessed is the fruit of thy womb, Jesus.
1: Holy Mary, Mother of God, pray for us sinners, now and at the hour of our death.
2: Hail Mary, full of grace, the Lord is with thee. Blessed art thou amongst women, and blessed is the fruit of thy womb, Jesus.
1: Holy Mary, Mother of God, pray for us sinners, now and at the hour of our death.
2: Hail Mary, full of grace, the Lord is with thee. Blessed art thou amongst women, and blessed is the fruit of thy womb, Jesus.
1: Holy Mary, Mother of God, pray for us sinners, now and at the hour of our death.
2: Hail Mary, full of grace, the Lord is with thee. Blessed art thou amongst women, and blessed is the fruit of thy womb, Jesus.
1: Holy Mary, Mother of God, pray for us sinners, now and at the hour of our death.
2: Hail Mary, full of grace, the Lord is with thee. Blessed art thou amongst women, and blessed is the fruit of thy womb, Jesus.
1: Holy Mary, Mother of God,
2: Hail Mary, full of grace, the Lord is with thee. Blessed art thou amongst women, and blessed is the fruit of thy womb, Jesus.
1: Holy Mary, Mother of God, pray for us sinners, now and at the hour of our death.

0: Forgive us our sins, and save us from the fire of hell. Lead all souls to heaven, especially those who need mercy. Hail, Holy Queen,
1: Mother of mercy, and Lord of our sins, and our Lord. To thee we cry, our nation's Lord, to thee. To thee we send up our sighs, mourning, and weeping, and our bowed tears. Turn the most gracious heaven, and turn the most merciful towards us. And after this, thou hast shown us the blessed blessed through the Lamb of Jesus. Upon the blood of all Jesus, we pray.
0: Pray for us, Holy Mother of God. Let us pray. O God, whose only begotten Son, by his life, death, and resurrection, hath purchased for us the rewards of eternal salvation, grant, we beseech thee, that in meditating upon these mysteries of the most holy rosary of the Blessed Virgin Mary, we may imitate what they contain and obtain what they promise, through the same Christ our Lord.
2: Amen.
3: Most of you have raised kids or are going to be raising kids. And the way you raise your kids, you want it to be complementing that life. I mean, we were talking about this recently. I gave a sermon, and I mentioned at the end of the sermon, one of the things, I said, make your kids work. It's like kids are, they can't do anything. They don't know what a wrench is. They don't even know what a nut and a bolt is. They couldn't jumpstart a lawnmower. They can't rake leaves. They can't sweep a floor. They have zero competence for any of this. And you know what? I insisted. I said, you know what? It's not because you needed that job done that you give them the work. You're creating an ethic. You're creating a disposition of soul. You're creating generosity and response and obedience and so many things. Those things are necessary for the seed of a vocation to actually sprout. They're necessary. And parents, if you don't make your kids do stuff, you ain't got vocations in your family. Your whole thing's going to be a disaster. They're going to be gone when they're 18, and they're going to blame every dang problem they ever had on you. That's the way it is. It doesn't... You're going to make your kids work. And there's lots of things. You know, like, sit down and have dinner together. This idea that we are getting young men coming for vocations whose mother never cooked. They always ordered out with DoorDash. And dad's happy and willing to pay for it. And they get their food, and he goes to his Xbox. She goes to her tablet. He goes to the bedroom. They never eat together as a family. Imagine. That's like destruction of... And you wonder why these kids can't communicate. They can't talk to each other because they never talked amongst themselves. And then you want that to come and be a priest in front of you? And then you wonder why he's a weirdo? Because he can't communicate with you? He can't talk to you? It's huge. And so, you know, we can talk all about this, you know, what's my offering. The job of a mother is self-offering. It's a selfless job. And there is an application of all of this stuff into your families and into your homes. And that's going to be the seedbed for vocations. So it's not just about, we need nuns. It's not about that. We need the kind of soil, too, where a vocation may take root. And it's not because a vocation can take root that it's valuable soil. It's valuable soil anyway, because you're going to save your souls of your kids that way, whether or not they had a vocation. So one of the things I say a lot, people hear me say this quite frequently, and it just seems like, Father, it seems like you're measuring the success of our mission by the number of vocations. I said, no, I'm not. I'm measuring the success of our mission by the kind of soil that exists. And it's just not conducive.
4: A short meditation from the wisdom of the saints. Do you really think I said fine things? An hour before preaching, I was not prepared, but that hour I spent before the tabernacle. Then I said to our Lord, let us go preach. It was our Lord who spoke.
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0: Do I what?
1: Do you love me?
0: Do I love you?
1: Well?
0: With our daughters getting married and this trouble in the town, you're upset, you're worn out. Go inside, go lie down. Maybe it's indigestion.
1: No, Golda, I'm asking you a question. Do you love me?
0: You're a fool.
1: I know. But do you love me?
0: Do I love you?
1: Well.
0: For 25 years I've washed your clothes, cooked your meals, cleaned your house, given you children, milked your cow. After 25 years, why talk about love right now?
1: Golda, the first time I met you was on our wedding day. I was scared.
0: I was shy.
1: I was nervous.
0: So was I.
1: But my father and my mother said we'd learn to love each other. And now I'm asking, Golda, do you love me?
0: I'm your wife.
1: I know. But do you love me?
0: Do I love him?
1: Well?
0: For 25 years I've lived with him, fought with him, starved with him. 25 years my bed is his. If that's not love, what is?
1: That you love me.
0: I suppose I do.

captain with 7 children. What's so fearsome about that? Oh, I must stop these doubts, all these worries. If I don't, I just know I'll turn back. I must dream of the things I am seeking. I am seeking the courage I lack. The courage to serve them with reliance. Face my mistakes.

0: plane.
1: I think she's got it. I think she's got it.
0: The rain in Spain stays mainly in the plain.
1: By George, she's got it. By George, she's got it. Now

0: Hartford, Hereford, and Hampshire.
1: Hurricanes hardly happen. How kind of you to let

0: Mr. Hancock, you're a man of property, one of us. Why don't you join us in our minuet? Why do you persist on dancing with Mr. Adams? Good Lord, sir, you don't even like him.
1: That is true. He annoys me quite a lot. But still, I'd rather trot to Mr. Adams' new gavotte.
0: But why, sir? For personal glory, for a place in history? Be careful, sir. History will brand Mr. Adams and his followers as traitors.
1: Traitors, Mr. Dickinson? To what? The British crown or the British half-crown? Fortunately, there are not enough men of property in America to dictate policy.
0: Perhaps not. But don't forget that most men with nothing would rather protect the possibility of becoming rich than face the reality of being poor. And that is why they...

0: wife!
1: May all your futures be pleasant ones, not like our present ones. Drink L'chaim to life, to life, L'chaim.
0: L'chaim!
1: L'chaim, L'chaim to life. 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
1: Click.
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2: Follow through.
1: Up, down.
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0: Kick.
4: Step brush.
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0: 5, 6.
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0: Lift.

0: I'm sure we should all be as happy as. But are we? No. Definitely no. Positively no. Decidedly no. Short people have long faces. And long people have short faces. Big people have little humor, and little people have no humor at all.
1: And in the words of that immortal bard, Samuel J. Snodgrass, as he was about to be led to the guillotine, make 'em laugh, make 'em laugh. Don't you know everyone wants to laugh? My dad said, be an actor, my son. But be a comical one, they'll be standing in lines for those old honky-tonk monkey shines. Now you could study Shakespeare and be quite elite, and you could charm the critics and have nothing to eat. Just slip on a banana peel, the world's at your feet. Make 'em laugh, make 'em laugh, make 'em laugh. Make 'em laugh. Don't you know everyone wants to laugh? My grandpa said, go out and tell 'em a joke, but give it plenty of hope. Make 'em roar, make 'em scream. Take a fall, but a wall, split a seam. You start off by pretending you're a dancer with grace. You wiggle till they're giggling all over the place. And then you get a great big custard pie in the face. Make 'em laugh, make 'em laugh, make 'em laugh. Make 'em laugh, don't you? All the... 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My dad...

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0: Arthur, her kind of woman doesn't belong on any committee. 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
1: Dirty books?
0: Chaucer, Rabelais,
2: Balzac.
0: And the worst thing, of course, I shouldn't tell you this.
3: I'll tell.
4: The man lived on my street. Let me tell.
2: No, I'll tell. She made brazen overtures to a man who never had a friend in this town till she came here.
5: Oh, yes, that woman made brazen overtures with a gilt-edged guarantee. She had a golden glint in her eye and a silver voice with a counterfeit ring. Just melt her, darling, you'll reveal a lump of lead as cold as steel here, where a woman's heart should be.

0: ball.
1: Just a minute here, Professor. Sorry, we need your credentials. Why, certainly, gentlemen. I have just what you want over my hotel. Please come with me. 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
1: Ladies and gentlemen, the story you are about to hear is true. Only the names have been changed to protect the innocent.
2: NBC brings you Dragnet.
1: A detective sergeant. You've been off duty 2 hours. You receive an emergency call from the chief of detectives. An entire block in the heart of your city is threatened with complete destruction. Your job? Report at once.
2: Dragnet, the documented drama of an actual crime, investigated and solved by the men who unrelentingly stand watch on the security of your home, your family, and your life. For the next 30 minutes, in cooperation with the Los Angeles Police Department, you will travel step by step on the side of the law through an actual case from official police files. From beginning to end, from crime to punishment, Dragnet is the story of your police force in action.
3: It was Tuesday, November 15th. It was raining in Los Angeles. We were off duty reporting in on an emergency call. My partner's Ben Romero. The boss is Ed Backstrand, chief of detectives. My name's Friday. It was 8:32 a.m. when I walked in the Spring Street entrance of the City Hall.
4: You Sergeant Friday?
3: Yeah, that's right.
4: Take my elevator, Sergeant. It's the only one in service.
3: All right.
4: I'll run you up to 16. The chief's waiting for you up there.
3: What's the pitch? Only one elevator in service out of 10? The place looks deserted. What's going on?
4: Nobody in the building. All the office people been sent home. Lots of trouble.
3: Somebody declare a holiday?
4: No joke, Sergeant. Big trouble.
3: All right, you convinced me. What is it?
4: Here we are. 16th floor.
5: Over here, Friday.
6: Hi, Joe.
3: Hello, Ben.
5: You made good time.
3: Came as soon as I got the call, Ed.
5: Sorry to have to bring you back in. You worked last night, didn't you?
3: Yeah, midnight to 8 this morning.
5: Sorry. Come on.
3: Okay.
6: What is it, Skipper? Why all the hush?
5: Wait till we get inside. In here.
3: Okay.
5: Number one, let's keep our voices down.
3: All right.
5: I'll make it as brief as I can. Every minute counts. What time you got, Friday?
3: 8:33.
5: All right, here it is. 55 minutes ago, a man walked into this building with a homemade bomb under his arm. If we don't release his brother from the county jail by 9 o'clock this morning, he says he'll pull the trigger on the bomb and blow up the whole building.
6: He's kidding, Skipper.
3: Who is the guy?
5: Name's Vernon Carney. Here's his package. He and his brother have been in and out of jail since 1937. Small-time thieves.
3: Yeah. Where's the FBI kickback? We had him once before, both of them.
5: Brother's name is Elwood, serving a year for car stripping.
6: And this two-bit thief is sitting here in the city hall with a bomb on his lap?
5: That's right. In the next room.
3: What kind of a bomb is it, Ed? You think he's bluffing?
5: Could be bluffing, but the crime lab says no.
6: Lee Jones from the lab get a look at it?
5: Been in there twice. One end of the box is glass. Says you can't see much without a closer look, but you can't get near the guy.
3: What do you want us to do?
5: It's a volunteer job. You can take it or leave it. I won't order you to do it.
6: How you want to handle it?
5: You sure you want a piece of this one, Romero?
3: No, he doesn't, Ed. He's got a family. Get me another single man. We'll give it a try.
6: Wait a minute, Joe. What makes this job so different? Anytime we kick a door in, we never know what's on the other side.
3: That's what makes it different. This time we do.
6: No, you're not going to cut me out. Not the only time I know what I'm getting into.
5: All right. Chandler's tried. Hannon, Davis, Watson. They've all tried. This guy Carney knows what he's doing. He's no pushover. But somebody's got to get that bomb away from him. Friday, Romero, it's your baby now.
3: I looked at my watch. It was 8:36. We left Backstrand and started down the hall. If Carney was going to make good his threat to blow up the building by 9 o'clock, we had exactly 24 minutes to talk him out of it. Ben and I figured we'd better look him over first and then work out some kind of a plan. Maybe just talking to him would do it. Vernon Carney was sitting in a straight-backed chair against the far wall facing the door. He was seated between two windows that looked out over the city. Along the left wall was a row of six wooden chairs. In the center of the right wall was a connecting door leading to the office where Backstrand had briefed us. The door was locked on both sides. Just off-center and favoring the left of the room was a small filing table. The other furniture in the office was a desk just forward of the connecting door on the right. There was a dictaphone on the desk. In the near left corner, shielded by a white screen, was a small wash basin. The faucet leaked. Vernon Carney was middle-aged. He sat erect, holding a black box on his lap. He held his right hand inside one end of the box. Ben and I stood there for a minute and looked at him. Then we walked in the room. What do you say to a man with a bomb?
7: That's close enough.
3: Cigarette, Carney?
7: I'm not smoking right now.
6: What are you trying to prove?
7: You know what I want.
6: We're not going to let your brother out of jail.
7: You got until 9 o'clock to change your mind. According to that clock on the wall, you got 24 minutes.
3: If we go, you're going with us, Carney.
7: Don't take much of a brain to figure that, copper.
6: What made you think you could get away with this?
7: Haven't yet. It ain't 9 o'clock. Unless that clock's slow. Haven't checked it against my pocket watch lately. That's the one that's running this show.
3: Have you given any thought to all the innocent people that are going to go up with that thing of yours there?
7: My brother's innocent. I want him out of jail.
3: The court says he's guilty. He'll get out when he serves his time.
7: That's where you're wrong, copper. He gets out at 9 o'clock this morning.
3: All right, come on, Carney. Get your hand out of that box. Put the box on the table.
7: You think I'm bluffing, don't you? I'm going to let you get within 5 feet before I make a liar out of you.
3: Okay, Carney. I guess you mean business.
7: You can take 3 more steps and find out for sure.
6: Suppose we did let your brother out. We'd just come out and pick him up again, you along with him?
7: If you could find us.
6: Let's get this straight. If we let your brother Elwood out, how do we know you're going to keep your promise?
7: What promise? I ain't made any promises. You just get Elwood down here first, and then we'll talk about it.
3: There's only one thing I can't figure, Carney.
7: Yeah, what's that?
3: If we don't let your brother out, you say you'll pull the trigger on that bomb. You're going to kill a lot of innocent people. What are you going to prove by that?
7: It's 8:37. You've got 23 minutes left.
3: Now, I wish you'd answer that one for me. Why do you want to kill a lot of innocent people?
7: Don't try to con me, copper. I know they cleared everybody out of this building 45 minutes ago. I know they cleaned out the whole block. They got it roped off.
6: Where'd you get your information?
7: I got a couple of windows here to look out of. Don't you think it's about time to send somebody over to get Elwood?
6: You know, Carney, we've got a way out of this. We don't have to let your brother out neither.
7: I've heard that before.
6: What's to stop us from leaving the building along with the other few officers and let you sit here and touch off that bomb?
7: Go ahead. It won't be a long wait without you. Who are you trying to kid? You'd let me blow up $10 million worth of taxpayers' money? No. You're going to let Elwood out. You'll wait till the last minute to do it. But you'll let him out.
3: Ed, I'm still not convinced Carney can back up what he says.
5: Then why didn't you take the box away from him?
3: Yeah.
5: We're in a spot, let's face it.
6: How about an eye for an eye, Skipper?
5: What do you mean?
6: If he pulls the trigger on that machine, he kills us. How about us getting him first?
5: All right, Romero. How are you going to handle it?
6: Well, I'm not top man on the pistol range, but I could wing him.
5: And then he hands the box to you? Or maybe he falls and his reflex action pulls the trigger.
6: Okay, I don't wing him. I stop him for keeps.
3: You just can't walk in there and shoot him down.
6: Why not? You do the same thing with armed criminals.
3: Yeah, but you warn him first.
6: I'll warn him.
3: Yeah, and after you shoot him, you find out it's a harmless gadget. Couldn't have gone off in a million years.
5: No, a gun's not the answer. We can't shoot him until we're positive.
6: We'll be positive by 9 o'clock, and there might not be anybody around to shoot him.
5: We've located Carney's apartment. There's a detail out there checking it now. Pacelli and Morris.
3: Ed, have you got any ideas at all? Anything we could try?
5: That's why I called you in. None of us have gotten any further than you did just now.
3: There's just one thing I want to know for sure.
5: Yeah, Friday. Is it or isn't it? We all want to... Is it or isn't it? We all want to know.
6: Either way, we've got to get that box away from him.
5: Backstrand.

0: Nobody wanted to take the chance. From here on in, all of us agreed that Vernon Carney sat in the next room, holding in his two hands a force powerful enough to destroy us all. We had to get that box away from him, and to get that box, we had to have a plan. I looked at my watch. It was 8:40. 20 minutes till 9 o'clock.
1: How do we get it away from him?
0: I got an idea. It might work.
1: Let's have it.
0: Carney's sitting against the far wall between two windows. They're both open.
2: Yeah, that's right.
0: All right, if we could get a man through one of those windows, we might get Carney from behind.
1: How are you going to get him?
0: Whoever gets through the window could slug him.
2: What do you do then?
0: Somebody grabs the box. The crime lab can tell us what to do with it.
1: How do we get a man through one of those windows? We're on the 16th floor.
0: Well, there's some kind of a ledge that runs around the building on each story.
2: Wide enough for a man to walk on?
1: And let's take a look.
0: All right.
2: Looks pretty narrow, Joe.
0: That's a good 18 inches. Could be done.
1: Oh, too risky. It's raining out. That ledge is slippery.
2: Strong wind out there, Joe. Tear a man right off the building.
0: Yeah, I guess you're right.
1: Well, there's still a way. How about a ladder?
2: 16th floor, Skipper.
1: There might be a way. The fire department would know that. I'll get Battalion Chief Erickson.
0: Is Lee Jones in the building?
1: No, he's over in the crime lab. I'll get him up here, too. I don't know, Friday. Maybe it'll work.
0: It's got to, Ed.
1: All right, now look. It's going to take a couple of minutes to set this up. We've got to know what Carney's doing every second of that time.
2: Well, how about the dictaphone in there on the desk?
1: Good. Get it on without him seeing you.
2: We'll try.
1: The dictaphone in there is connected to this one in here. This room is 1614. You got that?
0: Yeah.
1: All right, push down key 1614 on that machine in there and leave it down. Get the receiver off the hook and leave it off.
2: Leave the receiver off.
1: That's right. You know, if it isn't off the hook, we won't be able to hear a thing in here.
0: All right. Come on, Ben.
1: This is Backstrand. Give me Chief Erickson.
3: Where's my brother?
0: Still in his cell.
3: You coppers are long on talk, but short on time.
2: Yeah, we know.
3: I'm telling you, for your own good, you'd better get Elwood over here.
0: Carney, I'll bet if we get your brother on the phone here, he'll tell you he doesn't want any part of this.
3: You mean Elwood don't want out? Since when?
2: Sure he wants out, but not your way.
0: He's only got a year to serve. Why don't you leave him alone?
3: I told El. I told him I'd get him out. He didn't think I could do it. But I'm doing it.
0: I'll make you a bet, Carney. Let us get your brother on the phone. He won't walk out of here with you.
3: All right, get him on the pipe. Where you going? The phone's over here.
0: Have to use the dictaphone. Got to get an okay from the chief. Elwood's still a prisoner.
3: What's the matter with the phone?
2: No operators. You know the building's been cleared.
3: Oh, yeah. That's right. Almost forgot. Okay, you can use the dictaphone.
0: This Friday, Ed. Carney wants to talk to his brother. Yeah, I know you'll have to send somebody over. Have them put the call on extension... Wait a minute. What's that extension number, Ben?
3: 2351.
0: 2351, Ed. Right. It'll take a minute.
3: Yeah. I'd kind of like to talk to El. Been a couple of months since I seen him. We've always been together, me and El, most of the time.
2: Joe, let's go in and see if we can't hurry that call.
3: Good idea, boy. 9:16. Hey, cop.
0: Yeah.
3: Forgot to hang up the dictaphone, didn't you?
0: I put the receiver back on the dictaphone. Ben and I had failed to make good on the first step of the plan. When we got outside the door, we briefed Davis and Watson. They went in to sit with Carney. It would be their job to keep us posted on Carney's movements. The dictaphone was out. We went back into the office next door. Chief Sam Erickson of the fire department and Lieutenant Lee Jones from the crime lab were already there. We told Backstrand what happened.
1: It would have been a help. We haven't got time to cry over it.
2: Carney's wide awake, Skipper. He doesn't miss a thing.
4: Backstrand told us the plan Friday. We can't run a ladder up from the street.
0: Too high, Chief?
4: Best we got is a 100-foot aerial. You figure 12 foot to the story, that'll take you up 96 feet, 8 floors. And we've got the latest equipment.
1: What's the idea you had, Jones?
5: Sam, can you get hold of a pump here in a hurry?
4: Sure, we got a lot of scaling ladders, but you got nothing up there to hook them on.
0: You figure on dropping down from the floor above?
5: That's right, and I figure a pump here would do it.
4: Sure it would. You could make it fast to the windowsill up there, but you got a foot and a half ledge in the way. No, what you want is a lifeline.
2: You mean lower a man on a rope, Chief?
4: Yeah, Romero. That's the quickest and the quietest.
1: Could you rig it so one of my boys could do it?
4: Sure, Ed.
1: What's the risk?
4: None if you work it right. We'll strap on a life belt, give the man heavy leather gloves. Two of my men will lower him down. Pick your lightest man.
1: What do you think, Lee?
5: That's it.
0: What do we do with the bomb when we get it?
5: I figure that box Connie's holding is about a foot square. Here's what I'll do. I'll get you a bucket with a foot and a half mouth. It'll be full of water.
0: Yeah?
5: I'll have it right outside the door of that office. When you get that box, place it in the water. We'll get the bucket out of the building as fast as we can.
2: And once we get the bomb underwater, we're in the clear.
5: And I can't promise you that, but it's the safest way to handle it under the circumstances.
1: All right, that's the procedure. Sam, you take care of your end.
4: Right away.

0: I'll get a detail to give me a hand down in the street. We'll have a car ready to take the bomb to a safe area to decommission it.
1: Work as fast as you can.
0: Come on, Sam.
2: It's our baby, Joe.
3: That's right.
2: Which part of it you want, the rope or the bomb?
3: You call it.
1: Fire Chief Erickson says the lightest man on the rope.
2: That's me, Joe.
3: All right, I'll get the bomb out of the building.
1: Okay, that's the routine. But carry this with you. The man that comes down on that rope has one chance to make good. You slug him and make it count because there's no second try.
3: Yeah.
1: And, Joe, when you grab that box, you got to get it away from Carney before he can squeeze the trigger. Then you got to get it down into the street.
3: The elevator.
1: You know how to operate it?
3: That's pretty simple, but I'll double-check with the operator.
1: Better do it right now.
3: Okay. Ed, we better get Carney's brother on the phone for him. He seemed anxious.
2: Might be a pretty good stall.
1: All right, Romero. That's the outside phone. Get the city jail.
2: All right, Skipper.
1: Get going, Friday.
3: Okay. Hey, you. Elevator man.
4: Sergeant.
3: Let me see if I know how to work that thing.
4: You taking over the elevator?
3: Well, in a couple of minutes. You want to check me out?
4: Nothing to it, Sergeant.
3: All right.
4: Now, here's the control, see? Uh-huh. You push this lever right to go up, left to go down. You see this little trigger on the underside of the handle?
3: Yeah.
4: That's the safety lock. Be sure you squeeze it or you can't move the lever.
3: Let me try it, huh?
4: That's it. Uh-huh. Right to go up, uh-huh. Left to go down.
3: Right to go up, left to go down. How do you operate the doors?
4: Automatic. They work off the control lever. When the control lever is locked in the up or down position, the doors will close.
3: I get it.
4: Now, in case they jam, this red emergency button up here?
3: Yeah.
4: Push it. If that doesn't close them, we call the repairman.
3: Okay, I think I got it.
4: You sure now? I've had my orders to get out of the building. I'll just leave the elevator right here and take the stairs down.
3: All right. Thanks a lot.
4: Sergeant, just curious. You gonna take the bomb down in this car?
3: We're gonna try.
4: You won't have any trouble. We haven't had an elevator failure in 18 months.
3: The elevator man turned and went down the stairs. Outside of a handful of volunteers and a man with a bomb, the city hall was now cleared. I started down the corridor and met Ben outside the office. He told me that Lee Jones and Chief Erickson were on their way up in the freight elevator at the rear of the building with the necessary equipment. The two fire department volunteers were with him. The phone call had been put through to the city jail, and in a moment, Elwood Carney would be ready at the other end of the line. We went in to tell Carney.
2: I told him over at the jail to put the call through on extension 2351.
3: Yeah. When's it coming through?
2: Right now.
5: Mm-hmm. You got Elwood with you?
2: No.
3: Look, Carney, we told you we'd get him on the phone for you. The call will be through in a minute.
2: Minute's a long time, cop. You only got 12 of them left.
3: Elwood's going to talk you out of this.
2: Oh, sure. Sure, everybody's going to talk me out of this. First, it was them other two cops, the little porky guy and that other monkey. Then you and this Dixie Doughhead here, and now it's Elwood. Come off it, will you, and get my brother over here.
3: That's him.
2: It's your brother, Connie. I'll get him.
4: Stay put, you.
2: Just going to get the phone. You want to talk to your brother, don't you?
4: I'll take care of the phone. We'll disconnect it for a while. Now get it straight, copper. I'm through with your stinking, rotten lying. I want Elwood here, and I want him now. Bring him here before I blow you all to pieces.
1: What's going on? Who threw that phone out in the hall?
4: I did. You want me to go out and pick it up?
1: Carney, that's not going to get you anyplace.
2: You the big boss around here?
1: Maybe.
4: Are you or aren't you?
1: I answered you.
2: All right, big boy. I've got a piece of advice for you. Take your rookie cops here and get it through their heads. I mean what I say. I want my brother over here in this room. And you've got just 11 minutes to get it done. Tell him that, will you, boy?
1: All right, Carney. It's your show. All right, we got to work fast now. Jones, everything set for you?
0: Got the bucket with the water right here. Car's waiting down in the street.
1: Right. Erickson, your boy's ready?
3: Upstairs, waiting.
1: And we all know what to do.
3: Ed, I got to have somebody to give me a hand with Carney when he falls.
1: I'll be in there with you, Friday.
2: Ready to go upstairs, Chief?
6: Anytime. Oh. One thing you ought to know.
2: What's that?
6: Strong wind coming up. About 20 mile an hour out there right now.
1: That going to louse us up?
0: No, but it's going to increase the sway. Got to allow for it.
2: How you mean?
6: Wind's coming from the south. We'll lower you just to the right of the window. If I figure it correctly, the wind will do the rest. Bigger risk, but we don't control the weather.
3: How you going to do it, Ben?
2: As soon as I get in position, I'll reach in through the window on his right. I'll use the belly. Try to catch him on the right side of his head. One good hit should put him away.
3: Let's make it two and be sure, huh?
2: Right. You ready, Chief?
6: Now let's go.
3: Ben.
2: Yeah?
3: Nothing.
2: I'll be careful. You too, huh?
1: What's the time, Friday?
3: 8:50.
0: Shouldn't take more than a couple of minutes for Romero to get down to that window, lest the wind gives him trouble.
1: Jones, no use you sticking around.
0: I'll give Friday a hand.
1: That's my job. We've got to keep you alive to decommission the bomb.
0: Bum joke. See you downstairs.
3: You ready, Ed?
1: Yeah. Scared, Friday?
3: Yeah.
1: That makes us even. Come on.
3: Ed Backstrand and I went into the next room with Vernon Carney. Our job was to keep him occupied until Ben was lowered to the windowsill from the floor above. Ben was going to make a try from the window on Carney's right. Somehow, we had to keep Carney's attention on us and away from that window. If anything went wrong and Carney got out of position, the plan would fail. If Ben was spotted, the plan would fail. If Chief Erickson didn't estimate the force of the wind correctly, the plan would fail. After Ben slugged Carney, my timing had to be perfect. If it wasn't, the plan would fail. I looked at my watch. It was 8 minutes to 9.
1: Carney, anything we can say that'll make you change your mind?
7: I've asked you 100 times. Now I'm ordering you. You're going to get to a phone and have somebody send Elwood over here right now. I'm through waiting. Now move.
3: You ripped out the phone, Carney.
7: Well, find another one. I told you I'm sick of your two-bit stalling.
1: We've got until 9 o'clock to make up our mind about this.
7: You had until 9. But you wouldn't do what I told you. Now I'm cutting you short. You guys have got exactly 1 minute to get a phone in this room where I can hear you call the jail and have them send Elwood over here.
3: You said 9, Carney.
1: All right, Joe. We'll give him what he wants.
8: Davis, unlock the connecting door to this office.
3: I'll get the phone, Ed.
1: Will the cord reach?
9: Yeah.
1: Your brother's a prisoner. He's in our custody and he's under our protection. We can't place his life in jeopardy.
7: Why not leave it up to Al?
3: Here's the phone, Ed.
1: Yeah. Kenworthy, this is Backstrand. We want Elwood Carney over here at City Hall. His brother wants to see him. Explain the situation. If he wants to come, get him over here. Leave it up to him. Room 1614. You'll have to use the freight elevator.
7: And tell him to hurry.
1: Yeah. Tell him to hurry.
7: That's the only smart thing you've done today. Now, why don't you go next door and figure out another angle?
3: We'll wait for Elwood, too.
7: You don't think I'd let you get out now, do you? We're all gonna wait right here for my brother. In case he don't show up, you're gonna see me pull the plug. Just sit down. Not so close. Right where you are, sit down. Loud clock, ain't it? Windy. Getting cold in here. Sure a loud clock. Real windy. Maybe I ought to close the windows. Don't want to catch me a cold.
3: I can turn on the heat.
7: Stay put, cop. Hey, what's that? What's going on?
3: Just the wind,
7: Shut up! There's somebody out there. I can see his feet. You stupid cops. Pull him up! Get back there, you! Pull him up!
1: Friday, tell him to pull him up.
3: Right.
7: Pull him up!
3: All right, Carney. You win.
7: You bet I win, you dumb coppers. You didn't think I'd miss a trick like that. We'll just close these windows, boys. There's one, and lock it. And here's...
1: Here's your brother, Carney.
7: Yeah. Hi, Al.
10: Hi, Vern. You did it.
7: I told you. I told you I'd do it, didn't I? That's far enough for the rest of you. Al, come on over here.
10: You're crazy, Vern. You're crazy.
7: Yeah, that's what they've been trying to tell me. We're going home, Al.
10: How are you going to do it? There's a million cops outside. People all over town heard about this. They're holding the crowd back.
7: They ain't going to stop us now, Al.
3: You'll never make it, either one of you.
7: I got him this far, didn't I? We'll make it.
10: Vern, you think we could do it?
7: Hey, you.
3: Yeah?
7: You're going to get a car ready for us, a fast one. Have it in front of the building. Move!
1: All right, Friday, do what he tells you.
3: Right.
2: Hold it. Yeah. If you ain't back by 9 o'clock, the deal still holds. I told them I'd pull the pin at 9, Al, if they didn't let you out.
10: You ain't fooling, are you, Vern? Will that gadget really blow?
2: 4 miles high. You know what that means, Al?
10: Yeah, but they won't let you pull it. We're getting out.
2: All right, copper. Get the car. You got 4 minutes.
3: Hey, Ben, Ben.
11: What happened? He spot me?
3: Yeah, there's no time to explain. Now, listen, we got to work fast.
11: Yeah.
3: We had to bring Carney's brother over from the jail. I don't think he cares if they get out or not. He just wants to use that bomb, and for some crazy reason, he's waiting until 9.
11: How much time we got?
3: Let me look. Less than 4 minutes.
11: How about the ledge?
3: You think you can do it? Strong wind. You'll have to hang on like a fly.
11: I don't know. I can give it a try.
3: Okay. Same plan. Every second counts. Now, I can't brief Ed. He's in the room with the guy. It's up to you and me.
11: I'll get on the ledge from one of these offices. I hope I make it.
3: If you don't, we'll know you tried. Hurry.
12: Hey, Ben, wait a minute.
11: Yeah?
3: I forgot. The windows. The one on his right. He locked it. You'll have to crawl around to the one on the left. You got it?
11: Right.
3: Okay. The car will be ready in 2 minutes. Out front.
2: Fine. Al and I'll just sit here and wait. Gonna be good being back together, huh, Al?
10: We always were real good together, Vern.
2: Yeah, that's the way brothers ought to be together all the time. Together.
10: Vern, I'd feel better with a gun.
2: We don't need no gun, Al. We got the bomb.
10: We'll need a gun when we get out, when we get on the road.
2: Okay. Take your pick. They all got them. Hey, you, give him yours.
3: I'm not carrying a gun. I left it in the other room.
10: A cop without a gun? Who's kidding who?
3: I left it in the other room.
2: Frisk the big boy, Al. He's got one. About time for the car, ain't it? 2 minutes to 9.
10: Yeah, this feels like it. Right on his hip. Hey, Vern, look out!
12: Grab him, Joe, I got him. Yeah. Get the box!
13: Leave that gun alone.
12: I got him, Ben. I gotta get his hand out of it. Run, Joe, get it in the water. Run!
3: Elevator. 16 floors isn't very much, but I've never shared an elevator with a live bomb. It seemed like minutes between floors. I kept watching the bucket. The bomb was completely underwater. A small stream of bubbles was hissing to the surface. I waited. Main floor. I picked up the bucket and ran for the street. I missed the first step. I fell forward. The bucket spun out of my hand. I sprawled flat on the sidewalk. I waited for the explosion.
0: It didn't go off Friday.
3: Yeah. I gave it a good chance, Lee.
0: It was all there. Look, at least a dozen sticks of dynamite. Snyder. Bring that over here.
14: Here you are, Lieutenant.
0: Thanks. Here's why it didn't go off. Mm-hmm. Had it rigged for a hard trigger pull. Would have taken a good yank to set this one off.
3: Yeah.
11: Hi, Joe.
3: Hi, Ben.
11: Clumsy.
15: The story you have just heard is true. Only the names were changed to protect the innocent.
16: Vernon Carney was examined by 5 different psychiatrists appointed by the Superior Court and was found to be incompetent. He is now confined in the state mental institution for the criminally insane. Elwood Carney is now serving the balance of his sentence with no time off for good behavior. You have just heard the 7th in a new series of authentic cases from official files. Technical advice for Dragnet is furnished by the Los Angeles Police Department.
15: Tonight's program is dedicated to Town Marshal Lon T. Larson of the Mount Pleasant, Utah Force, who, on the night of October 15th, 1945, gave his life so that yours might be more secure.
16: Dragnet came to you from Los Angeles. 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

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Tonight, the story of a crime against society, the confidence game.

0: There are many ways for a thief to steal. There are many forms of larceny. They range from the simplest stick-up to the involved manipulations of a big-time swindle. This present war period has created a fertile field for the swindler. Increased salaries, increased employment set up a ready market for his get-rich-quick activities. On May 22, 1934, Congress, by passing the National Stolen Property Act, put into the hands of the FBI an effective weapon against confidence men. In spite of this, however, swindlers still pursue their losing game. Their drama is an old one, and it's worked with little variation. Its first act might begin, as this one does, in the office of a respectable businessman. He is greeting a visitor.
1: Sit down, Mr. Perry.
2: Thank you, sir. Thank you.
1: Well, warm enough for you?
2: I should say so. Phew! You know, I thought they called this the Windy City. I haven't even felt a breeze since I've been here.
1: Well, why don't you take off your coat?
2: Well, sir, now, I don't mind if I do. There. Oh, I feel better already.
1: How long are you planning to be here in Chicago, Mr. Perry?
2: Just long enough to complete my business with you.
1: You mean you came here just for that?
2: Exactly.
1: Well,
2: as I told you in my letter, Mr. Mitchell, this is a really big proposition.
1: Yes, it must be. You're coming on here from New York.
2: Suppose I give you some of the details.
1: Yes, I wish you would.
2: Well, as you know, I'm the American representative of British Farm Equipment Limited.
1: Yes.
2: Our headquarters, of course, are in London.
1: Oh, I know the firm.
2: My principals asked me to contact you and find out just how much interest you might have in working along with us on a very ambitious post-war program.
1: Here in the States?
2: Yes. Confidentially, we plan to open a factory here as soon as possible.
1: I see.
2: And we'd like you to take charge of the plant.
1: Me? Me take charge?
2: That's right, sir.
1: Why should you be interested in me?
2: Well, we made a complete survey of all men in the farm equipment field. It should flatter you to know, Mr. Mitchell, that your name came out at the very top of the list.
1: You don't say.
2: So, that's why I'm here.
1: Well, I certainly am flattered.
2: Now, I'm not authorized to close any deal with you. I merely came to sound you out and turn in a report.
1: Of course.
2: What can I tell the Home Office, Mr. Mitchell? Are you interested?
1: Yes, very interested.
2: Good. Sir Richard Barton, our financial director, is arriving in this country in the next few weeks.
1: Yes?
2: He'll undoubtedly want to get together with you. Can I cable and say that you're willing to talk to him?
1: Of course.
2: Thank you, sir. Well, this has been a very satisfying visit.

0: The first act in any swindle must sound completely authentic, must convince the victim, must stand up under any investigation he might make. The facts the confidence man gave regarding the farm equipment company were true, with only one exception. He did not represent the company. His victim naturally did not know this. So, several weeks later, in answer to a summons from the swindler, Mr. Mitchell traveled east to meet one Sir Richard Barton at a hotel in Newport, Rhode Island.
1: Some more bread, Sir Richard?
2: No, thank you.
1: And how about you, Mr. Mitchell?
3: I have some, thanks.
2: What was I just talking about?
3: The patent rights on that tractor, Sir Richard.
2: Oh, yes, of course. We have exclusive rights, you know. The tractors can be produced at an extremely low cost.
1: We can undercut the whole market.
3: You mean here in this country?
2: All over the world, Mr. Mitchell.
3: Where?
2: I can tell you confidentially that the British government is interested in our company to quite a large degree.
1: That we don't talk about, though.
3: Of course. Well,
2: frankly, that's the main reason for my visit to America.
3: Oh?
2: I have to contact your State Department on some corporation matters. I'm doing it through our own embassy.
3: I see.
2: I may have to ask you to come to Washington with me, Mr. Mitchell.
3: Why?
2: Because of your extensive knowledge of this type of manufacture. You might be called on for some off-the-record testimony.
3: Well, I'd like to help any way I can.
2: Bully for you. I had an idea that we might... Yes? What is it?
1: What's this?
2: What?
1: A wallet. I felt it with my foot. It was under the table. Is it yours, Sir Richard?
2: No, it's not mine.
1: Mr. Mitchell?
3: No, it doesn't belong to me.
1: Well, what do you think I should do?
2: Look inside, Perry. See if there's any identification.
1: Oh, well, I hate to...
2: Well, then, here, let me have it.
1: Yes, sir.
2: Probably dropped by whoever was dining here.
3: Oh, I say. Look here.
1: What?
2: $1,000 bills.
1: Hey.
2: Five of them.
1: Golly.
2: Here's an identification card. Lee Jackson, Surf Hotel.
1: He's a guest here.
2: Evidently.
3: Pretty careless fellow.
2: I should say. It's fortunate for him that we were the ones who found it, eh?
3: Yes.
2: Perry, contact Mr. Jackson. After dinner, have him come to my suite, will you?

0: Answer that, will you, Perry?
1: Yes, sir.
0: Another drink, Mr. Mitchell?
2: Not right now, thanks. Ben, I can dial it.
1: Yes?
3: My name is Jackson. Lee Jackson.
1: Oh.
3: You told me at the desk somebody up here found my wallet.
1: That's right. That's right. Come in.
3: Thanks.
1: This is the man who lost the wallet.
0: Oh, how are you, sir?
3: Okay.
0: You're Mr. Jackson?
3: That's right.
0: Well, I have your wallet here. I think for obvious reasons you should identify its contents.
3: Sure.
0: Will you check the items, Mr. Mitchell?
2: Oh, yes. Yes, of course.
3: $5,000 bills.
2: Mm-hmm.
3: Some money order receipts.
2: Yes.
3: Three, I think.
2: That's right.
3: An Elks card, an address book, two letters, and a racetrack badge in my name.
2: Yes.
3: I think that's all.
0: Does that tally, Mr. Mitchell?
2: Yes, it does.
0: Very well. Let him have the wallet.
3: Thanks.
0: Well, you're a very fortunate man, Mr. Jackson.
3: Oh, I know it. I'd like to do something for all of you.
0: Oh, that isn't necessary.
3: Well, look, take this grand and cut it up between you.
1: Oh, thank you, Mr. Jackson, but we're really not interested.
0: Definitely not. Right, Mr. Mitchell?
2: Of course.
3: Well, I got another idea.
1: Yes?
3: This you can't beef about.
1: Look,
3: I'm around racetracks, what you call a betting commissioner.
1: Yes?
3: I'll take this grand and put it on a horse for you. The right kind of a horse.
0: Please, Mr. Jackson.
3: If he wins, we cut up the profits. Now, what's wrong with that?
1: Well,
3: how about it?
1: What do you think, Sir Richard?
0: Oh, I suppose we have to make some compromise with Mr. Jackson.
1: And you, Mr. Mitchell?
2: Well, I have no objection.
3: Okay, gentlemen. It's a deal.
4: Act two of the swindle is always the buildup. The victim is let in on the ground floor, is given something for nothing, usually in great abundance. Mr. Jackson, the latest addition to the rapidly growing confidence ring, returned to the hotel suite the following evening. Returned with a $3,000 profit. His confederate suggested that the money be bet again. He agreed to this, and the second horse won, and the profit was $14,000. Another horse was played, and another, until at the end of 3 days, the trio had a profit of $120,000.
3: Here's the figures, gentlemen.
0: It's amazing. Amazing.
3: Well, where do we go from here?
0: Well, I don't know. What do you think, Perry?
1: You've got me.
0: Mr. Mitchell?
2: $120,000 is a lot of money.
0: Yes, indeed.
2: That's $30,000 apiece.
0: I know, Mr. Mitchell.
3: Can I put in my 2 cents worth?
0: Oh, by all means, Jackson. Please do.
3: These horses I've been playing weren't exactly stiffs. Naturally, I had to have information.
0: Of course.
3: And I can just about guarantee you that the information is going to continue.
0: Really?
3: I'm expecting a bookmaker up here. He'll have the payoff money with him. Meantime, do a little thinking for a minute and see whether you want to take one more stab.
0: Very well.
1: Look, I don't have to do any thinking. My mind is made up.
0: In which direction, Perry?
1: I'm for playing one more horse.
0: Well, that's very sporting. And by Jove, I think I'll string along.
2: Well, I still say $120,000 is a lot of money.
0: Oh, come now, Mr. Mitchell. After all, we're gambling with their money.
2: That's true.
0: Well, then, why hesitate?
2: Well, all right, I agree.
0: Capital, capital.
3: That's probably the book.
1: Come in. Mr. Jackson.
3: Come in, Frankie.
5: Okay.
3: This is Mr. Perry, Mr. Mitchell, Mr. Barton, Frankie Stevens.
0: How do you do,
5: Mr. Stevens? We've
3: been holding a stockholders meeting, Frankie.
5: Uh-huh.
3: We just about made up our minds to play $120,000 back with you.
5: Oh, just like that, huh?
3: Now, what's the matter?
5: Well, I come here to have a little talk with you about that $120,000.
0: Does this mean he's reneging?
5: Now, look, mister, I don't operate that way. I've got your dough right here in this little bag. But first, I got to find out something.
3: Well?
5: You guys have been getting a free ride.
0: How?
5: Suppose you had lost $120,000. Would I have collected? Well, would I?
0: Well, that's hardly the
5: point.
0: It's
5: very much the point, mister. In fact, that's the only way you're going to get your money.
0: What do you mean?
5: Show me $120,000, and I mean cash. Then I'll make my payoff.
3: Now, look, Frankie.
5: That's my deal, boys. Now, get it up.
4: After the fourth member of the confidence ring, the bookmaker, had departed from the hotel suite, a conference was held. A conference which resulted in the victim, Mr. Mitchell, returning to Chicago accompanied by Perry to negotiate a loan to pay his share of the bookmaker's demands. Now the second act of the swindle has been completed. The victim is primed for the kill. Obtaining $30,000, $30,000 in cash, Mitchell and Perry return to Newport, return to the Surf Hotel, return for the final act.
0: Now, let me see. You've given me your $30,000, Perry.
1: That's right.
0: I have a draft here for $60,000, which was sent to me from New York. I'm putting up Mr. Jackson's share, you know.
1: Yes.
0: And you have your money, Mr. Mitchell?
2: Yes, right here.
0: Splendid. Let me have it, please.
2: What for?
0: Perry has agreed to go to the bookmaker's establishment. He'll show him our capital and collect our profits.
2: Oh, very well.
3: What about the bet?
0: How's that?
3: I thought we agreed that we're going to take a stab at one more horse.
0: Oh, of course, Mr. Jackson, of course. It completely slipped my mind.
3: Perry will still have to bring the dough to the book.
2: Well, how much are we betting?
3: Our winnings?
2: We don't touch any of this money that we're putting up. This credit money?
0: Of course not, Mr. Mitchell.
1: What's the horse, Jackson?
3: Oh, yeah, here. I wrote it out in a slip. You play him the place.
0: Is that for second?
3: Yes.
2: What's the name of the horse?
3: Why?
2: Well, shouldn't we know who we're betting on?
3: Do you know who we were betting on before? Do you know what horses put us 120 G's ahead?
2: No.
0: Jackson's right, Mr. Mitchell. He has more than established his honesty to date.
1: Let me have the money.
0: Very well. Here you are, Perry.
1: I'd better be getting over there.
0: We'll wait for you here. Good luck, old boy, and good hunting.

0: Did they announce any results yet, Mr. Jackson?
1: No.
2: Are you sure you're tuned to the right station?
1: Yeah, we'll get it any minute now.
0: You know, this is most exciting. Do you agree, Mr. Mitchell?
2: Yes, a bit nerve-wracking, too.
0: Well, I always say a sporting chance is better.
3: Four race at Jamaica, off at 3:21 and a half. The winner, post 3, Sun Boy.
2: Is that our horse?
3: A hump. Second, post 11, Victory Ride.
1: That's us. That's our bet.
3: For show.
2: Well, we won?
1: Yes, sir. We picked him in the right slot, too. Oh. We played him the place.
0: Congratulations, Mr. Jackson. Congratulations.
2: This is wonderful.
1: Should pay better than 3-1.
2: Heavens.
0: We've made a fortune. Come in. Perry, you're just in time.
2: We won, Mr. Perry. We won our bet.
4: On the level?
0: Yes.
4: The horse won?
1: No, ran second, but that's good enough for us.
4: Second?
1: Yep.
4: You mean it didn't win?
1: What's the difference? We still collect.
4: Oh, that's awful.
0: What's wrong?
4: Oh, I did a terrible thing, gentlemen.
1: How do you mean?
4: I bet on him to win.
0: You did what?
1: But I told you, Perry.
4: I know, but he was 10-1. I figured you've been lucky right along.
0: Perry, that's disgraceful.
4: Oh, yes, you haven't heard the whole story.
0: What do you mean by that?
4: I bet our credit money, too.
0: What?
1: Why, you... Wait, now keep away.
0: Jackson, don't.
4: No, stop. No.
0: Perry has a very bad heart. Jackson. Good heavens. Perry, are you all right?
2: He's unconscious.
0: Yes. Mr. Mitchell, get a doctor, please. There's one on the second floor.
2: Second floor?
0: Yes. Hurry.
2: Very well.
0: All right, boys. Let's blow.
5: We momentarily close the Federal Bureau of Investigation file on the confidence ring. We'll return to this case in just a moment. We Americans must think very highly of life insurance because we buy more of it than all the rest of the world put together. 70% of the life insurance now in force on this globe is owned by citizens of the United States. All of which goes to prove that we Americans believe in self-help and self-reliance. Believe in watching out for our futures. Believe in educating our own children and in taking care of our families. Of the large number of Americans who feel that way, 3,200,000 have joined forces as members of the Equitable Life Assurance Society of the United States. Please take particular note of that word, society, in the Equitable's name. It means that the Equitable is not a profit-making enterprise, has no stockholders, is entirely owned by its members, that is to say, by its policyholders. Dollars entrusted to the Equitable Society to build security for its members are put to work in ways that benefit the whole country, are invested in homes, farming, and in scores of the key industries on which our national security and prosperity depend. By serving its members, the Equitable Society serves America. And now, back to the file on the confidence ring.

0: The confidence game has an ancient and dishonorable history. Its existence can be traced back to the very beginning of time. Through the years, through the centuries, the pattern has varied, but one element has always remained: the gullible victim. Mr. Mitchell returned to the hotel suite in Newport, Rhode Island, to find that his erstwhile companions had left, had disappeared along with his $30,000. Stunned and bewildered, he returned to his home in Chicago. After a lapse of several days, after carefully thinking out his entire adventure, he decided to tell the whole story to agents of the FBI.
1: When I finally located the doctor, I brought him right to the suite. To my amazement, I discovered that everyone was gone.
2: Including the men who'd been assaulted.
1: Yes, sir.
3: What did you do then, Mr. Mitchell?
1: Well, to tell you the truth, I was too mixed up to do much of anything.
3: Did you inquire for them at the hotel desk, see if they'd checked out?
1: Eventually, yes. They hadn't paid their bill. They'd just left the suite and never returned.
3: I see.
1: I wound up paying for it myself.
2: Now, this money you gave them, the $30,000, what were the denominations of the bills?
1: 20s, 50s, and 100s.
2: Did you by any chance keep a record of the serial numbers?
1: No, I regret to say I didn't. You see, at the time I just didn't suspect.
2: I understand.
3: How did this man who called himself Perry first contact you?
1: He wrote to me from New York.
3: Did you keep the letter by any chance?
1: Yes, I have it on file in my office.
3: We'd like to see it.
1: Surely.
2: How accurately do you think you could describe these men?
1: Oh, quite well. I'm sure of that.
2: Then suppose you give us the descriptions. We'll send them to Washington, have them checked in the general appearance file.
0: The general appearance file is an excellent example of FBI thoroughness. This file consists of photographs and descriptions of approximately 15,000 outstanding criminals. Special agents for the Identification Division checked this file for information on the confidence ring. They removed punch cards of all persons falling into the general classification of the descriptions furnished. They placed these cards in a sorting machine, a machine adjusted to sort and finally select by mechanical means cards bearing descriptions similar to those of the suspects. Within a short time, the machine had done its job. Photographs which bore the same numbers as the cards that had been mechanically selected were sent by airmail special delivery to the Chicago field office.
4: Can I see you for a minute, Russ?
3: Yes, come in, Lou.
4: Right. I've just been with Mr. Mitchell. Had him check over the photographs.
3: Any results?
4: Yes, he positively identified all four men.
3: Good.
4: He really was up against a pretty strong team. Here, take a look at them.
3: Very well.
4: The old boy there, the one who calls himself Sir Richard, is one George Willis, an English confidence man.
3: I see.
4: The rest of the gang all have quite impressive records, too.
3: I received a report from the Providence office this morning. The agents did a check at the Newport Hotel.
4: Did they uncover anything?
3: No, there was no indication as to where the gang had gone.
4: Well, how about Scotland Yard?
3: We heard from them late yesterday afternoon. British Farm Equipment Limited is a legitimate company.
4: How about Sir Richard Barton?
3: Oh, he was financial director of the company, but he died in 1940.
4: This gang stayed reasonably close to the facts.
3: Yes.
4: Oh, by the way, Mr. Mitchell gave me that letter he received from the man who called himself Perry.
3: May I see it?
4: Oh, surely. Here you are.
3: Thanks.
4: Take a look at the letterhead.
3: British Farm Equipment Limited.
4: I doubt that it's genuine.
3: New York address.
4: Probably a vacant lot.
3: Yes, but the letter was mailed from New York.
4: I know.
3: If this stationery is faked, it might have been printed there, too.
4: Hey, you're right.
3: Let's send it on to the New York office and find out.

0: A slender lead, a letterhead. A letterhead that might have been set up in any print shop in the country. But the letter had been mailed from New York, so agents in that city were given the assignment of checking with every print and stationery shop in the five boroughs. It was a slow job, a tedious job, a seemingly endless job, but a job that finally brought results.
1: Lou.
2: Yes, Russ.
1: A teletype just came in from New York.
2: Oh, on the Mitchell case?
1: Yes.
2: What's the story?
1: That letterhead really paid off.
2: How do you mean?
1: Well, first of all, they checked the address. You were right on that. It was a vacant lot.
2: Well, that figured.
1: But checking on the print shops really uncovered something.
2: They picked the men up?
1: No, it wasn't that strong. But they did find the printer who'd done the job. He said it was for a man named Phil Renville. He lived in a Midtown hotel.
2: I see.
1: The agents went to the hotel, contacted the manager, and found that Renville had checked out just this morning.
2: What a break.
1: Judging by his description, Renville is really Mr. Perry. The hotel manager also revealed that three other men had shared a suite with him.
2: Then they're all still together?
1: It would appear that way, yes.
2: Any idea where they went?
1: I believe we have.
2: Good.
1: The hotel manager recalled that Renville had done some business with the transportation desk. So the agent checked there and found that Renville had bought four railroad tickets.
2: Well, we'd better have that train covered.
1: We don't have to.
2: Why not?
1: We're going to cover it ourselves.
2: What?
1: Sir Richard and company are aboard the 20th Century. They're due in Chicago here tomorrow morning.

0: Cleveland logo.
1: It feels good to stretch the legs again, eh, boys?
2: Yes.
1: Frankie, you look as if you're still asleep.
3: I am. This early morning deal was murder.
1: How long a wait do we have between trains?
4: A couple hours.
1: Shall we take a stroll about town?
2: We'd better get over to the other station first.
1: Other station?
2: That's where the chief leaves from.
1: Oh.
2: We ought to get our bags over there.
1: Very well.
5: Mr. Perry. Mr. Perry.
6: It's the Yumpche.
7: Good heavens.
5: Hello there, Mr. Perry. Sir Richard.
1: Greetings, old boy. Mr. Mitchell. Well, this is a 10-strike. You've no idea how worried we've been about you.
5: About me?
1: Yes. What in the world ever happened to you?
5: Well, whatever happened to my $30,000?
1: Well, you already know that.
5: I mean, what really happened to it?
2: Look, Sir Richard,
1: yes?
2: we're wasting time.
1: Of course.
2: We have to make that train.
8: I think you should answer Mr. Mitchell's question, gentlemen.
1: Who are you, sir?
8: We're special agents of the FBI.
9: What? Just stay together, all of you.
1: May I ask a question?
9: Yes. What is it?
1: Where can we dispose of 4 tickets on the chief?

The Swindler's drama is an old one, and it's worked with little variation. Its three acts are the meeting, the build-up, and the payoff. But since 1934, since the passage of the National Stolen Property Act, the FBI has been able to add a convincing finish. A finish that was not in the Swindler's script. This finish is apprehension and arrest. Confidence men, as well as all criminals, are a blot on the American way of life. Special agents of the FBI will continue to ferret out these individuals, and with cooperation of the public and law enforcement agencies, bring them to justice.

0: You'll hear the disposition of tonight's case in just a moment. Will you join the Equitable Society in a salute? A salute to a man so familiar to you that you tend to forget how important his wartime services are. A salute to the hardworking merchant who runs your corner store. Yes, your butcher, grocer, druggist, and the other small but important businessmen on America's main streets deserve an overwhelming vote of thanks. In spite of shortages, point rationing, and manpower difficulties, they're still doing business at the same old stand. Still proving that in a land of opportunity, the right kind of men can always get ahead. The Equitable Life Assurance Society of the United States is proud of its many associations with these typically American institutions. And we firmly believe that the millions of dollars of Equitable Society funds that help finance business may truly be called investments in victory, just as are the other Equitable millions that have gone into war bonds and war industries. In wartime, Equitable Society dollars are fighting dollars. And at all times, they are security dollars for you, your home, and your country.
1: In tonight's case, a federal grand jury convening in Boston indicted Barton, Perry, Jackson, and Stevens. They were tried, found guilty, and sentenced to 8 years in a federal penitentiary.

The incidents used in tonight's broadcast are taken from the files of the Federal Bureau of Investigation. However, all names used are fictitious, and any similarity thereof to the names of persons living or dead is accidental. Tonight, the music was under the direction of Van Cleve. Your narrator was Frank Lovejoy. This is your FBI is a Jerry Devine production. And now this is Carl Frank speaking for the Equitable Life Assurance Society of the United States and inviting you to tune in again next week at this same time for This is Your FBI.

0: This is Infantry Day, a day dedicated to the doughboy, the foot slogger, the indispensable soldier who storms enemy beaches, knocks out pillboxes, meets the foe face to face and hand to hand. No war was ever won without infantry, and no infantry ever surpassed the heroic American troops we honor now. But remember, they can't reload their weapons with words of praise. So be practical about Infantry Day. Cheer G.I. Joe and his leaders by giving them ample material aid for the tremendous task ahead. On Infantry Day and every day, buy war bonds in the 7th War Loan Drive.
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1: In the name of the Father, and of the Son, and of the Holy Ghost. Amen. Reverend Father, dear brethren, the apostle given to us in Advent to prepare us for Christmas is St. Thomas, whose feast day is today. We read of the heavenly Jerusalem. The wall of the city had 12 foundations, and in them the 12 names of the 12 apostles of the Lamb. And to reflect that, our liturgy ordinarily gives us one apostle through the 12 months of the year. Not a hard and fast rule. There will be two this month. After Christmas, St. John, to show us the Word made flesh and dwelling amongst us. But during Advent, to prepare for Christmas, St. Thomas. Of him, there is little mention in the first three Gospels, merely his name amongst the list of the 12. But St. John points him out on four different occasions. Twice late in the public life of our Lord, each time when our Lord is speaking of leaving. This obviously troubled Thomas, who must have been very attached to our Lord. The first time, our Lord's enemies already want to kill him. He is at the other side of the Jordan, when word comes that his friend Lazarus is sick, and sick unto death. Our Lord will go to heal him. The apostles are not happy with that, but St. Thomas speaks up. Let us also go, that we may die with him. Better to be with him and die than have him leave. But our Lord was not killed on that occasion, and so we come to the Last Supper, and our Lord speaks again. I go to prepare a place for you. Whither I go, you know, and the way you know. Thomas speaks up. Lord, we know not whither thou goest, and how can we know the way? Thomas is troubled by the going of Jesus. So much so that when he has been crucified and buried, Thomas is so devastated, so dispirited, he will not believe the other apostles who say that he is risen. Our Lord has already lost one apostle, of whom he said, it were better for him if that man had not been born. He will not lose another. He comes and invites Thomas to handle him, to be not faithless, but believing. My Lord and my God. In the subjective or nominative case, that it is an affirmation, it is a statement. You are my Lord, you are my God. And this is the clearest affirmation of our Lord's divinity that we have in the Gospels. Peter had said, thou art the Christ, the Son of the living God, which comes to the same, for Father and Son are of the same nature. But for St. Thomas, my God. Now, this is the faith we have to bring to Christmas. This baby being born for us, he is our God. He, as infant, crowns the holy innocents. He, as a little boy, has judged their persecutors. Yes, when word comes to Egypt, they are dead that sought the life of the child. It is he who has already judged them. He is the judge of the living and the dead. True, being in the form of God, he thought it not robbery to be equal with God, but he emptied himself taking the form of a servant, being made in the likeness of men, and in habit found as a man. God amongst us. There is a temptation to consider in our Lord Jesus Christ too much what we can see, the human side of him, to try to befriend him as such. This will warp every spiritual life. But does he not call us friends? Indeed, to the apostles he said, I will no longer call you servants, but friends. Yes, he has our best interests to heart, our very best interests very much to heart. He is our friend. And so St. Claude de la Colombier can pray, Jesus, thou art the only and the true friend. Thou knowest my difficulties. Thou takest them upon thyself. I find thee always and everywhere. Thou dost not tire of listening to me. Thou dost never cease to do me good. Jesus, thou art the only and the true friend. But it can be this temptation to consider him too much, just as a man, a temptation that gets, shall we say, Novus Ordo Catholics, a temptation to bring him down to our own level, as if he were a buddy. As they say, treat him with a certain familiarity, as if between equals. And I say they fall to that temptation because they give him no divine honours when they receive him in communion. They will receive him standing and in the hand. Is it not more fitting between friends? Back in the 70s, they told us it is more adult, isn't it? More familiar. And so that do not give him the honour that is his due. And notably when it comes to the little particles, what had been breadcrumb is now God. Whereas, of course, we know that our Lord, he's not a human person. He's only a divine person in a human nature. If he were a human person, no matter how good, he's just one of us. But being a divine person, offering us his divine friendship, this means heaven. Yes, he calls his apostles friends. Even Judas, friend, whereunto art thou come? It is God offering divine friendship, that is, forgiveness of sins, eternal life in heaven. But Judas is so used to dealing with Jesus as a man that he will betray him with a kiss. We may mention in passing those who communicate unworthily are doing the same thing, welcoming him into their body as if a friend, but delivering him to the devils who are in their souls, delivering him to be mocked. The soul you created for yourself, he is ours. The more so after communion. Then again, the same who receive him standing and in the hand are those who think that the Holy Ghost has not refrained from using other religions as means of salvation. No. Jesus Christ is sole Saviour because he alone is God, and only God can save. Thomas saith to him, Lord, we know not whither thou goest, and how can we know the way? Jesus saith to him, I am the way and the truth and the life. No man cometh to the Father but by me. I will not now call you servants, I have called you friends.

Paul, a servant of Jesus Christ, called to be an apostle, and the disciple whom Jesus loved. The revelation of Jesus Christ, sent in by his angel to his servant, John. Our Lord calls them friends, and they call themselves servants. They know that their friend, Jesus, is God. Jesus wants great intimacy with us, but we have to remember with whom we are dealing. Just who is coming, whether it be to Bethlehem, whether it be in communion, just who is coming? My Lord and my God. And if we believe that, we need never fear, as did Thomas, that he will leave us. Not possible. And so St. Claude can pray too. However wretched I may be, someone more noble, more intelligent, even holier, will not steal from me thy friendship. Death, which tears us away from all other friends, will serve only to reunite me to thee. All the disgrace of age or fortune cannot detach thee from me. On the contrary, I will never enjoy thee more fully. Thou wilt never be closer than when everything will seem to fail me. Jesus, thou art the only and the true friend. With these dispositions must we receive him at Christmas. Venite adoremus. Come, let us adore with lively faith, with most assured hope, and with fervent charity. With lively faith, because, Thomas, blessed are they that have not seen and have believed. And with most assured hope, because for unto us is born a Saviour. And with fervent charity, because this is the one whom we are commanded to love with our whole heart, our whole mind, all our strength. He is God. Perhaps for a right understanding of the spirit with which we are to receive her son, we should turn to his mother. Yes, she was chosen to be his mother and calls herself his handmaid. Behold, the handmaid of the Lord. Whence is this that the mother of my Lord should come to me? He hath regarded the humility of his handmaid. At the crib, we are to adore, and we are to offer ourselves as servant, as handmaid. What does the baby Jesus want by way of birthday gift from us? Ourselves. Nothing less will make him happy. Behold, the handmaid of the Lord. In the name of the Father, and of the Son.

Welcome to this set of tapes on what we Catholics believe. My name is Daphne MacLeod, and I decided to make these tapes because it seems to me that the faith is not being passed on to the next generation, in this country anyway, as well as it used to be, and as well as it should be, if we want the church to survive. The only way the church has lasted for 2,000 years is because the set of truths revealed to us by Christ

0: have been carefully cherished and given to each succeeding generation. Now, when I was born, I was lucky enough to be taught the faith in that way, in school first and then in Catholic Training College, where we not only learnt the faith, but we learnt how to explain it to the children we were going to teach. And that's quite important, because you're trying to put into words mysteries that are really beyond words. And any tips we can pick up from people who've been practicing this in previous generations are helpful. So I'm going to give you the tips I picked up then, and also the fruits of the experience I've had while I was teaching daily in Catholic primary schools for 40 years. And since I retired, the last 12 or 13 years, in the parish. I hope this will help you to teach your children or the children in your school or anybody you come in contact with. And explain to them exactly what we Catholics believe about various things. Now, the people you'll be teaching will obviously be all different ages. So I can't vary the ages that I'm speaking to. I will speak to adults, and you will adjust it to your hearers. And you'll find you do it quite naturally and easily, because we're doing this all the time in ordinary conversation. But one plea I would make, don't underestimate children. Even young children are capable of understanding a great deal about the faith, a surprising amount, if it's taught to them properly. Professor Jerome Bruner, a very famous child educational psychologist, said anything can be taught to any child at any age, providing it has been sufficiently well thought through by the teacher. So as long as you really understand and love the sacred truths you're communicating, you will succeed. A set of words that mean nothing to you will cut no ice at all. But if you really love your faith and you live it, and you understand it as well as you can, you're qualified to teach it. So, where should we start? I think there's no question we must start with Almighty God himself. I remember Canon Francis Ripley, great teacher and catechist, saying to me before he died that he thought young people were leaving the church because they weren't taught enough about Almighty God and how wonderful he is. So that's where we'll begin. Yes, I know this is a great mystery, and I'm not trying to say that I can tell you all about God and I will explain what he's like to you. Of course I can't. Nobody can. But I can tell you something about him, and I can tell you how to explain it to your children. And that brings you closer to God, even though you're a long way still from understanding him completely. We're going to be dealing with mysteries a great deal, but none bigger than this. But I remember Frank Sheed saying, a mystery is not a brick wall that brings you up short. A mystery is more like a dark tunnel that you can explore. And after a while, you can perhaps make out certain things. So we'll explore this mystery a little. One of the main things we're going to have to get clear is that God is quite different from us. He is not just an extra clever, rather old human being. No way. He's a different class of being completely. And that's why he can do things that we can't do, can't even begin to do. That's something you're going to have to come back to time and again. God is different. Don't expect him or think of him the same as us. Now, a good place to start talking about any doctrine is the Little Penny Catechism. And when we look at question 17 there, it says, what is God? And the answer says, God is the Supreme Spirit, who alone exists of himself and is infinite in all perfections. Now that's a beautiful answer. In two lines, it tells us what we know and need to know about God. And of course it corrects the way the question is asked. Not a question of what is God, who is God? He's the Supreme Spirit who alone exists of himself and is infinite in all perfections. Now it says it all, but it needs unpacking. There's a great deal in there. This is what we used to do in the religious lessons in the old days. We would teach the answer that was in the catechism, and we would unpack it for the children we were teaching, according to their ability and their age. And then they would learn the answer, but they would know what it meant. Most religious education today teaches that God is the Creator, which is good. That's a good way in. But it stops there. We don't get any of the attributes of God. And that's a great pity. I hope we can go a little further. But I would begin with create. And I would explain what the word create means. And it's not just make. Create means that you can make things out of nothing. It's very important to explain the words you're using. Because everybody needs a good vocabulary in their religion, if they're going to think about it at all. We think in words. If you're not given the words, well, your thinking is going to be hampered. But there've got to be words you understand, of course. So use create and explain it. And immediately you can see that God is different from us here. We can't create. We want to make something, we have to have something given to us to make it from. God can make it from nothing. And I would start with the world around us that everyone can see, even little children, can appreciate a beautiful flower or a tree or a beautiful sunset. And you can say to them, yes, God made that. We can say a little prayer thanking him for it because it's given us so much pleasure. And that's a good way into prayer too. But with older children, you can talk about some of the new discoveries that confirm our belief that God has made us in an intelligent, thoughtful way. For instance, the astrophysicist Dr. Gonsalves, a fellow of the Discovery Institute at Seattle, has developed what he calls a rare earth hypothesis, in which he's collected a lot of data that shows there are so many amazing coincidences that make life on this planet possible that it couldn't have happened by chance. For instance, the sun is not just the right distance from the earth to give us enough heat but not too much. We've known that for a long time. But it's also one of the few suns that's massive enough to keep our temperature constant. And we need that as human beings. Well, all life on this planet needs a constant temperature. Now, there aren't other suns that do that. Jupiter is another example. It's an exceptionally large planet. And it's only because it is so large that the solar system is kept stable. And it also deflects comets from the Earth, both of which we need for life on this planet. He's collected a lot more data. And all this shouts at us. This is a deliberate creation by an intelligent being. Now, I'm not trying to prove the existence of God, because I assume already that you're believers. But I do think it helps to give your young people some ammunition to use with anyone who challenges their belief in God. Show them it's not unreasonable. In fact, it's far more reasonable than believing in chance. And the beauties of creation, of course, show us it's a God who's not just intelligent, but appreciates and loves beauty. And as I said, both these considerations lead us to prayer. But to get back to the Catechism, our answer starts off, God is the Supreme Spirit. Now that shows there can only be one God. You can only have one Supreme Being. You can't have two or more. And I think that needs to be explained and taught, because there is confusion today. I take a group of 14-year-olds for their confirmation. By then they've been in Catholic school for 10 years or so. But I find some of them believe there are several gods. As one boy put it to me, there's the God of the Hindus, the God of the Muslims, and there's our God, but he's the best one. So I explain that you can't, by definition, have more than one God, only one Supreme Spirit. We are not talking about several gods. We're talking about a unique being, the God. Later on, when we get on to him being infinite, it makes it more clear. So God is the Supreme Spirit. Spirit needs a bit of explanation. In fact, spirit is quite difficult. But it's worth the effort it needs to explain, because it does help people to realize that God is there with them, though they can't see him. They realize how close he is. You've got to show that spirit is something real. I remember when we were being trained to teach, we used to give practice lessons to the rest of our class, which sometimes led to a lot of hilarity and trouble. But I remember one girl had been asked to prepare a lesson on spirit, which she'd done very carefully. And she got up and she said, well, with a spirit, you can't see it. You can't feel it. You can't smell it. You can't touch it. And she went on with all these negatives, until the lecturer interrupted her and said, you have just given the best definition of nothing that I have ever heard. Now that was wrong. A spirit is not nothing. It's true, you can't see it or touch it, but it's certainly very real. God is a real, living, thinking being, but he doesn't have a physical body that you can see or touch. I think a good thing is to compare it with something the children have experience of that is spiritual. For instance, I would say to a class, does your mother love you? And they would all grin broadly and say, yes, of course, they're very happy about it. Their mother loved them. Good, I'd say. Now, when you go home this afternoon, ask your mother to take the love out of the drawer she keeps it in, or wherever it is, and show it to you. And they'd laugh and say, of course, she can't do that. You can't see it. I'd say, no, that's right, you can't. But it's real, all right. If she didn't love you, you wouldn't be so happy, you wouldn't be so well looked after. But you can't see it because it's spiritual. So we can have spiritual things that are real. And with God, we have a spiritual being who is certainly very real. But you can't see him. So God is the Supreme Spirit who alone exists of himself. Now that is the key to God's nature. So that needs quite a lot of time spent on it. God alone, he's the only one who exists of himself. He's the only one that nobody made. He couldn't have a maker. It would be greater than God. His very essence is to exist, is necessary to him to exist. And he exists without any limitations, so he had no beginning, and he will have no end. He's eternal. There's a mystery for you. You can't imagine it. That's what we really mean when we say it's a mystery. You can't imagine that. But you can know it. I think it probably helps to remember that if there'd ever been a time when God didn't exist, then we would have had nothing ever. Nothing comes from nothing. He had to always exist. It's necessary. But you won't be able to picture it. So God has always existed. No beginning, no end. And this is really how he wants us to think about him, as existence. Because this is how he introduced himself to us in the Old Testament. You will remember in the 3rd chapter of Exodus, there's a description of Moses watching his father-in-law's sheep on the hillside. Now Moses had escaped from Egypt. He was in trouble for killing a man. And he'd hidden far away in the mountains, and he'd married, and he was given the job of minding his father-in-law's sheep. And as far as he was concerned, that's how he was going to spend the rest of his life, with his wife and his family well away from Egypt. But while he was on the hillside minding his sheep, he saw over in the distance on another hillside a bush that was on fire. And as he watched it, he was surprised to see that although it was burning and burning, it wasn't being consumed by the fire. It was still there with the fire in it for a long while. And he thought, now that's a very strange thing. I'm going to go over and have a look at it. He left his sheep and he walked over to the other hillside. And as he got close to the bush, a voice called out from it, "Stop, Moses. Stay where you are. And take off your shoes." So Moses stopped, and he took off his shoes. And the voice told him, "You are standing on holy ground," and revealed to him that this was the voice of God. And God told him, of course, that he had work for him to do, that he wanted him to go back to Egypt, speak to Pharaoh, get the Jews released and lead them to the Holy Land. Moses was very reluctant, but God gave him no choice and promised to help him. So in the end he agreed to go, but he said, "Do tell me who you are, because they will ask me, who sent you? Give me your name." And the voice of God said, "I am who am." Now that is a strange name. But he gave that name because it explains his nature. He is existence itself. It's his essence, his being to exist. And Moses repeated the name and learnt it. And that's the name he used to Pharaoh. And that's the name he gave the Jews, which they venerated all down their history. I am who am. It must have been as mysterious to them as it is to us, but they accepted it. Now there's an echo of this in the New Testament. In the 8th chapter of St. John's Gospel, when the Pharisees were taunting our Lord, and he said to them, "You should be glad to see the works I'm doing and hear the teaching I'm giving. Abraham saw it and was glad." And they laughed at him and said, "What do you mean? You're not yet 50 years old, and Abraham has been dead for centuries." And Jesus replied, "Before Abraham was made, I am." And they knew then that he was claiming to be God, because he was saying the name of God, which they would hesitate to use. They were so shocked at what seemed like blasphemy to them, they took up stones to throw at him and stone him to death. But because his time had not yet come, he used his divine power and hid himself from them and escaped. So God is the Supreme Spirit who alone exists of himself and is infinite in all his perfections. Now, if he's infinite in all his qualities, his power and all his other qualities, there's no room for another God. This is a further proof that there can only be one God. If he had to make room, as it were, for another God, he would be limited. His power would stretch so far, but not into that other God's territory. But his power is not limited in any way. He's absolutely infinite. There is no other being he has to contend with. Infinite in all his perfections. And that's a tremendous thing to say. This is what makes him so lovable. Such a wonderful God, such a great God, so well worth our devoting our lives to learning to know, love and serve him. And it makes him so worthwhile knowing in heaven. Something to look forward to. He's infinitely powerful. Almighty. Omnipotent is the technical term. There's nothing he can't do. There's nothing he even finds difficult. He can do anything just by his word. That's one of his powers. He's everywhere. Omnipresent is the technical term. There's nowhere that God isn't present. He's here in this room with me now. He's with you wherever you're listening. He's out of space. He's everywhere you can think of. That's quite a difficult concept to get across. I think it's helpful to tell them some of the two examples that Monsignor Alfred Gilby gives in his lovely book, We Believe. He says, God's presence everywhere is a little bit like this. If you're in a room on a sunny day, but the curtains are drawn closed, and you decide to draw them back, the room will instantly be flooded with sunshine. You would say that sunshine is everywhere, in every corner, everywhere. That's how God is. In the universe and beyond, he's everywhere. Or another instance he gives, and I think this one is even better. He says, just imagine a great ocean, which is full of fish and crabs and whales and plants and rocks, all sorts of things. And they are all living in the ocean. So the ocean is all around them. That's how God is with us. He's all around us. He's that close to us all the time. St. Paul put that across too. He said, in him we live and move and have our being. We're all living in this great ocean which is God. It's not a perfect simile, none of these are, but it helps. So God is everywhere. God knows everything. Omniscient is a term again. There's nothing he doesn't know. He knows everything we say. He even knows everything we think. Things that we don't tell to anybody else. He knows them, because he knows us that well. Now I think when you put that to children or young people, it's important to link it to prayer. It's because God knows exactly what we think that we can turn to him in prayer anytime, anywhere, and think about him. And he knows we're thinking about him, so we're praying, we're getting through, we're communicating. This closeness brings prayer very close to us. I think when you're teaching the faith, you will often find times where you want to stop and pray. Because these truths are so inspiring, so holy. They lead us to prayer. Well, if that happens, always stop. Always pray. Even if it's just for a minute. Because knowing all this is no good without prayer. It's only because it's leading you to prayer that you're learning it. And certainly the idea that God knows what we think should lead us to pray. And also the next attribute, God is infinitely loving. That means he loves us, each one of us, with no limitations at all. He even loves us when we turn away from him and we do things he doesn't like. He doesn't like what we do, perhaps, but he still loves us. He's hoping and waiting for us to return, and he's ready to welcome and forgive us when we do. And he loves each each of us individually. Now that's shown by the fact that he has called us into existence. There was a time when each of us did not exist, and the world managed quite well without us. We didn't have to exist. God wanted us to. He liked the idea of us. Well, he loved the idea of us so much that he deliberately called us into existence. He wanted us to be his friends. Now, while we're on earth, and of course, eventually, in his home in heaven. And that which is true of us, of course, is true of every other human being on this planet. They've all been called into existence by Almighty God because he wanted them. And that's the basis of our love for our neighbour. If each person is so precious to God, and we love God, then we treat his friends well. We love them. And this, of course, is, as I said, a great basis for our response to his love by loving him back. And that means telling him we love him. Encourage the children to say little prayers of love, made up prayers, and prayers that you teach them. To thank him for his great glory and his attributes. One prayer we used to teach, an old-fashioned prayer, but you can explain what the old words mean, and I think it's worth keeping them because they help it to rhyme, and children like things that rhyme. It says, "Dearest Lord, I love thee with my whole heart, not just for what thou givest, but for what thou art." Now, I think that's a good concept to instill into children. We don't just love God for the things he gives us. He's not just a Father Christmas. Of course we thank him for his great gifts, and they are great. But we love him really for what he is, for his goodness, because he's so understanding and compassionate, because of his fidelity, because we know we can trust him. For all the wonderful qualities we seek in people here on earth that we want to make friends with or to love, he has them all to perfection. In fact, we'll only find them in perfection in God. As St. Augustine said, our hearts are going to be restless until they rest in God. God is also the life giver. He creates life, something we can't do. He does allow human parents the great privilege of cooperating with him in procreating human beings who will live forever. He's infinitely just and infinitely merciful. And these don't contradict each other. If you think about good parents who are just and fair with their children and at the same time merciful, they can work the two together, and of course so can God. This is not all God's attributes, but it's some of them. And of course I haven't touched on one of the most important truths about God, and one that really underlines his difference from us, and that's the Blessed Trinity. But I think there is so much to say about that it needs a tape on its own, and I'll deal with that later. But I do hope I've said enough to show why we respond to God with love. And also, why the more we know about him, the more we are inspired to love him. Because the whole purpose of life on this planet is to build up a relationship with God, which will continue forever in heaven. And this relationship, like all others, like the ones we have with human beings, is built up by getting to know him, by talking to him in prayer, by thinking about him in meditation. And, of course, by serving him. Now, as I say, prayer is very important, and we will have a tape on prayer. But I also want to do a form of prayer all the way through the tapes, and that form is the Holy Rosary, because that is such an important prayer. The prayer that was given to us by Our Lady herself, St. Dominic in the 12th century. And it's a prayer that she is recommending us to say at all her apparitions She pleads with us to say the rosary. And so we're going to say the rosary. We're going to say one mystery each tape for the next 15 tapes. And that just fits in because there are 15 mysteries. So with this tape, I shall just say the prayers are the beginning of the rosary. Now I know some people are reluctant to say the rosary. And I can understand it because it isn't an easy prayer. But like anything that's not easy, it does get easier with practice. It's a beautiful prayer because it leads us to meditate on all the important aspects of our Lord's life. And if we don't meditate on them and make them our own, then we're not really fulfilling what we should be doing. We're not getting to know God how we should. So the rosary is important. And I would ask you to say it with me and then to persevere saying it on your own afterwards. I remember a friend of mine I met in the 50s who had been a Methodist minister all his working life and had then become a Catholic, told me that he'd first thought of becoming a Catholic during the war when he was an army chaplain. And it was because he'd met so many good Catholics who set good examples that impressed him. But although he was thinking about joining the church, he was very reluctant. It meant giving up his livelihood, for one thing. It also meant alienating his wife, who couldn't see any point in changing religions, and he would much rather have stayed on as a Methodist. But because he was a good man, and his conscience was troubling him, he did give it a lot of thought. And in the end, he decided he would do an experiment. He would try saying the rosary. He didn't like the rosary. He thought it was a very difficult prayer, didn't attract him at all. But he would say a rosary every night before he went to sleep. And by the end of a year, he thought, he would know which way to go. So he started saying the rosary. Yes, he found it difficult, but he persevered. And of course, the more he said it, the easier it got. Until he got to a stage where he loved saying it. And he said to me, I wouldn't have missed it for anything. And, of course, he got to a stage where he realized there was no question he had to become a Catholic. He found himself a job in a second-hand bookshop, which wasn't very well paid, unfortunately. And it did lead to a rift with his wife. But he was doing what his conscience told him he should do. And he's dead now, and I'm sure he's reaping his reward. So we're going to persevere with the rosary. We have put a rosary in with this packet. And also a leaflet explaining it, which you can show to anyone you're teaching who doesn't know about the rosary. I hope you will pick up the beads and say it with me each time I say the rosary. Now today we're going to say the beads at the beginning of the rosary, the crucifix and the few beads that lead into the main rosary. The prayers that you say when you're starting the rosary. And the first one that we say holding the crucifix is the Apostles' Creed, the most ancient of creeds, which covers just briefly what Catholics believe. So it's very suitable for this set of tapes. In the name of the Father, and of the Son, and of the Holy Spirit. Amen. I believe in God, the Father Almighty, creator of heaven and earth, and in Jesus Christ, his only Son, our Lord, who was conceived by the Holy Spirit, born of the Virgin Mary, suffered under Pontius Pilate, was crucified, died, and was buried. He descended into hell. The third day he rose again from the dead. He ascended into heaven, and is seated at the right hand of God the Father Almighty. From thence he will come to judge the living and the dead. I believe in the Holy Spirit, the Holy Catholic Church, the communion of saints, the forgiveness of sins, the resurrection of the body, and life everlasting. Amen. Now we say the prayers for our Holy Father the Pope, and the first prayer is the Our Father. Our Father who art in heaven, hallowed be thy name. Thy kingdom come, thy will be done on earth as it is in heaven. Give us this day our daily bread, and forgive us our trespasses, as we forgive those who trespass against us. And lead us not into temptation, but deliver us from evil. Amen. Next three beads, we say the Hail Mary. Hail Mary, full of grace, the Lord is with thee. Blessed art thou among women, and blessed is the fruit of thy womb, Jesus. Holy Mary, Mother of God, pray for us sinners, now and at the hour of our death. Amen. Hail Mary, full of grace, the Lord is with thee. Blessed art thou among women, and blessed is the fruit of thy womb, Jesus. Holy Mary, Mother of God, pray for us sinners, now and at the hour of our death. Amen. Hail Mary, full of grace, the Lord is with thee. Blessed art thou among women, and blessed is the fruit of thy womb, Jesus. Holy Mary, Mother of God, pray for us sinners, now and at the hour of our death. Amen. And the last bead we say the glory be. Glory be to the Father, and to the Son, and to the Holy Spirit, as it was in the beginning, is now and ever shall be, world without end. Amen. Now the prayer that the children at Fatima were taught to say. O my Jesus, forgive us our sins and save us from the fires of hell. Lead all souls to heaven, especially those in most need of thy mercy. In the name of the Father, and of the Son, and of the Holy Spirit. Amen. Thank you very much for listening to this tape with me.
1: The deceiver is dead. Thus thought and spoke the enemies of Christ, and yet they did not feel secure in their victory. They had seen the sky darkened above them. They had felt the earth quake below them. They had heard him cry out as he died. They had seen their fellow men beating their breasts in repentance. And finally, back in the temple, they had seen that veil, the great veil of the temple, torn asunder from top to bottom, as if some giant had ripped his way through it. They felt uneasy. And they went to Pilate, and they begged of him, "Set guards. We remember that this deceiver, while alive, said he would rise again." They set guards, they set seals upon the stones. They were uneasy, they did not look forward to the next day. Neither, my friends, did the apostles look forward to the next day. They were defeated, crushed. They had forgotten their faith, their hope. We were not like the apostles. Rather, we are like the Blessed Virgin Mary, who, it is true, weighed down by the sorrow of the recent death, suffering and death of her son, caused by sin, is still raw with grief, and yet full of expectation, of hope. She remembers those words of her son, "Destroy this temple, and then 3 days I will build it up," speaking of his resurrection. We too, my friends, await on this day the glorious resurrection of our Lord on the following morn. It is true we have passed through the time of grief. We have wept over our sins that have caused the death of Christ. But on this day, we begin to yearn, to long, to look for that blessed day that will come so soon. My friends, let not this expectation turn into a dissipation, to use this day for worldly things, to search the internet for the latest news. Remain with the Blessed Virgin Mary, praying, reflecting, begging of God that he will give us forgiveness of our sins, a greater sorrow for them, and on the following morn, the great joy and grace to rejoice with our risen Savior. This is the grace that I beg God to give you. God,
2: Son, and the Holy Ghost. Amen. And so, my dear faithful, on this Saturday, we have a very special feast in honor I'm a doctor of the church, a doctor of the church, who happens to be one of the few doctors that is not also a bishop. St. Jerome was a simple priest. He actually was born, more likely in Rome, but we do not know exactly in more precise things, that he spent his youth in Rome. He was actually born in the Dalmatia, which is now Croatia of today, the same country from which Diocletian himself came. And so we knew that he was in his childhood in these areas. And then in Rome, of course, by his own testimony, he lived a very dissolute life, that being involved in this very pagan environment and also with the very powerful city of Rome, which at that time controlled the entire known world, you had in a certain way, all the vices of the world were kind of concentrated in this city. And Saint Jerome himself says in his own words that he tasted of that bitter cup for many years. And so that he had begun, perhaps not so well, but with a great deal of talent. In fact, he had a great talent for composition, for Latin, for the language, for the Greek language also. And so he often would be a tutor for other people, even though he himself was not an example of virtue at this time. And yet it's exactly by seeing especially the virtue of the Christians, and exactly the way that they lived, especially of the fathers of the desert, he admired with great zeal. And so he himself decides to become a Christian. So he casts off this wretched life that he lived up until now and gives himself entirely to God. And so the Pope at this time would be Saint Damasus, who was the Bishop of Rome at this time, sees this young man, or fairly young man, with all these talents, and so he commissions to him exactly the correction of the Holy Scriptures. Let us say the Bible had already been translated many, many centuries before, actually, that we have what we call the Old Italic translation, that it was translated into Latin by the very first Christians who knew the sacred writings and had done the best they could to translate it into Latin. But of course, many of these very first Christians were not very learned and did not have a very good style, we could say, of the Latin language. They knew enough to give the sense, but not enough to give it eloquence or to make it easily understood. And so they often would translate in very simplistic terms from many complicated phrases that they did not really understand perfectly. But nonetheless, this translation that was done by the very first Christians served the church for some 300 years. And that was what we call the Old Italic translation. In fact, many of the words of the liturgy are using this translation, which is sometimes why the antiphons of Vespers, for instance, actually look nothing like the Vulgate, let's say the Latin that St. Jerome will do. Because exactly this translation used before was the basis for the liturgy. And so there we can see that there was a long tradition, long before St. Jerome came. And yet Pope Damasus, understanding well that the different copies of scripture should be at least compared and at least collated and a serious scholarly work be done on it, and having this young man at his disposal who had just converted and very zealous for the scriptures, of course, commissioned St. Jerome to do this work. And so St. Jerome will give himself entirely to the understanding and working of Holy Scripture. And so he will go eventually to the Holy Land, and then he will live in actually a little cave there in Bethlehem. He will live most of his life there, and then he will have many secretaries even to compare the different manuscripts of Scripture. He will learn not only the Hebrew language, but also the Aramaic and also the Syriac language and all the different languages of the Orient in order to truly pass on into Latin the languages of Holy Scripture. And so we owe to him a great deal of merit for having what we call the Vulgate. The Vulgate, which is the scriptures translated into the language of the masses, which at that time, of course, was Latin. This Latin translation of St. Jerome.
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0: The Holy Rosary.
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0: Amen.
1: I believe in God, the Father Almighty, creator of heaven and earth, and in Jesus Christ, his only Son, our Lord, who was conceived by the Holy Ghost, born of the Virgin Mary, suffered under Pontius Pilate, was crucified, died, and was buried. He descended into hell. The third day he arose again from the dead. He ascended into heaven, sitteth at the right hand of God, the Father Almighty. From thence he shall come to judge the living and the dead. Our Father who art in heaven, hallowed be thy name. Thy kingdom come, thy will be done on earth as it is in heaven. Hail Mary, full of grace, the Lord is with thee. Blessed art thou amongst women, and blessed is the fruit of thy womb, Jesus. Hail Mary, full of grace, the Lord is with thee. Blessed art thou amongst women, and blessed is the fruit of thy womb, Jesus. Hail Mary, full of grace, the Lord is with thee. Blessed art thou amongst women, and blessed is the fruit of thy womb, Jesus.

meditate today the joyful mysteries of the Holy Rosary. The first joyful mystery is the Annunciation. Our Father who art in heaven, hallowed be thy name. Thy kingdom come, thy will be done on earth as it is in heaven. Hail Mary, full of grace, the Lord is with thee. Blessed art thou amongst women, and blessed is the fruit of thy womb, Jesus. Hail Mary, full of grace, the Lord is with thee. Blessed art thou amongst women, and blessed is the fruit of thy womb, Jesus. Hail Mary, full of grace, the Lord is with thee. Blessed art thou amongst women, and blessed is the fruit of thy womb, Jesus. Mary, full of grace, the Lord is with thee. Blessed art thou amongst women, and blessed is the fruit of thy womb, Jesus. Hail Mary, full of grace, the Lord is with thee. Blessed art thou amongst women, and blessed is the fruit of thy womb, Jesus. Hail Mary, full of grace, the Lord is with thee. Blessed art thou amongst women, and blessed is the fruit of thy womb, Jesus. Hail Mary, full of grace, the Lord is with thee. Blessed art thou amongst women, and blessed is the fruit of thy womb, Jesus. Hail Mary, full of grace, the Lord is with thee. Blessed art thou amongst women, and blessed is the fruit of thy womb, Jesus. Hail Mary, full of grace, the Lord is with thee. Blessed art thou amongst women, and blessed is the fruit of thy womb, Jesus. Hail Mary, full of grace, the Lord is with thee. Blessed art thou amongst women, and blessed is the fruit of thy womb, Jesus.

of Jesus. The second joyful mystery is the visitation of Our Lady to her cousin Saint Elizabeth. Our Father who art in heaven, hallowed be thy name, thy kingdom come, thy will be done on earth as it is in heaven. Hail Mary, full of grace, the Lord is with thee. Blessed art thou amongst women, and blessed is the fruit of thy womb, Jesus. Hail Mary, full of grace, the Lord is with thee. Blessed art thou amongst women, and blessed is the fruit of thy womb, Jesus. Hail Mary, full of grace, the Lord is with thee. Blessed art thou amongst women, and blessed is the fruit of thy womb, Jesus. Hail Mary, full of grace, the Lord is with thee. Blessed art thou amongst women, and blessed is the fruit of thy womb, Jesus. Hail Mary, full of grace, the Lord is with thee. Blessed art thou amongst women, and blessed is the fruit of thy womb, Jesus. Hail Mary, full of grace, the Lord is with thee. Blessed art thou amongst women, and blessed is the fruit of thy womb, Jesus. Hail Mary, full of grace, the Lord is with thee. Blessed art thou amongst women, and blessed is the fruit of thy womb, Jesus. Hail Mary, full of grace, the Lord is with thee. Blessed art thou amongst women, and blessed is the fruit of thy womb, Jesus. Hail Mary, full of grace, the Lord is with thee. Blessed art thou amongst women, and blessed is the fruit of thy womb, Jesus. Hail Mary, full of grace, the Lord is with thee. Blessed art thou amongst women, and blessed is the fruit of thy womb, Jesus.

Jesus. On the third joyful mystery, the Nativity of our Lord in Bethlehem. Our Father who art in heaven, hallowed be thy name. Thy kingdom come, thy will be done on earth as it is in heaven. Hail Mary, full of grace, the Lord is with thee. Blessed art thou amongst women, and blessed is the fruit of thy womb, Jesus. Hail Mary, full of grace, the Lord is with thee. Blessed art thou amongst women, and blessed is the fruit of thy womb, Jesus. Hail Mary, full of grace, the Lord is with thee. Blessed art thou amongst women, and blessed is the fruit of thy womb, Jesus. Hail Mary, full of grace, the Lord is with thee. Blessed art thou amongst women, and blessed is the fruit of thy womb, Jesus. Mary, full of grace, the Lord is with thee. Blessed art thou amongst women, and blessed is the fruit of thy womb, Jesus. Hail Mary, full of grace, the Lord is with thee. Blessed art thou amongst women, and blessed is the fruit of thy womb, Jesus. Hail Mary, full of grace, the Lord is with thee. Blessed art thou amongst women, and blessed is the fruit of thy womb, Jesus. Mary, full of grace, the Lord is with thee. Blessed art thou amongst women, and blessed is the fruit of thy womb, Jesus. Blessed is the fruit of thy womb.

O my Jesus, and the fourth joyful mystery, the presentation of the infant Jesus in the temple and the purification of Our Lady. Our Father who art in heaven, hallowed be thy name. Thy kingdom come, thy will be done on earth as it is in heaven. Hail Mary, full of grace, the Lord is with thee. Blessed art thou amongst women, and blessed is the fruit of thy womb, Jesus. Hail Mary, full of grace, the Lord is with thee. Blessed art thou amongst women, and blessed is the fruit of thy womb, Jesus. Hail Mary, full of grace, the Lord is with thee. Blessed art thou amongst women, and blessed is the fruit of thy womb, Jesus. Hail Mary, full of grace, the Lord is with thee. Blessed art thou amongst women, and blessed is the fruit of thy womb, Jesus. Hail Mary, full of grace, the Lord is with thee. Blessed art thou amongst women, and blessed is the fruit of thy womb, Jesus. Hail Mary, full of grace, the Lord is with thee. Blessed art thou amongst women, and blessed is the fruit of thy womb, Jesus. Hail Mary, full of grace, the Lord is with thee. Blessed art thou amongst women, and blessed is the fruit of thy womb, Jesus. Hail Mary, full of grace, the Lord is with thee. Blessed art thou amongst women, and blessed is the fruit of thy womb, Jesus. Hail Mary, full of grace, the Lord is with thee. Blessed art thou amongst women, and blessed is the fruit of thy womb, Jesus. Hail Mary, full of grace, the Lord is with thee. Blessed art thou amongst women, and blessed is the fruit of thy womb, Jesus.

O my Jesus, the last joyful mystery, the finding of Jesus in the temple. Our Father who art in heaven, hallowed be thy name, thy kingdom come, thy will be done on earth as it is in heaven. Hail Mary, full of grace, the Lord is with thee. Blessed art thou among women, and blessed is the fruit of thy womb, Jesus. Hail Mary, full of grace, the Lord is with thee. Blessed art thou among women, and blessed is the fruit of thy womb, Jesus. Hail Mary, full of grace, the Lord is with thee. Blessed art thou among women, and blessed is the fruit of thy womb, Jesus. Hail Mary, full of grace, the Lord is with thee. Blessed art thou among women, and blessed is the fruit of thy womb, Jesus. Hail Mary, full of grace, the Lord is with thee. Blessed art thou among women, and blessed is the fruit of thy womb, Jesus. Hail Mary, full of grace, the Lord is with thee. Blessed art thou among women, and blessed is the fruit of thy womb, Jesus. Hail Mary, full of grace, the Lord is with thee. Blessed art thou among women, and blessed is the fruit of thy womb, Jesus. Hail Mary, full of grace, the Lord is with thee. Blessed art thou among women, and blessed is the fruit of thy womb, Jesus. Hail Mary, full of grace, the Lord is with thee. Blessed art thou among women, and blessed is the fruit of thy womb, Jesus. Hail Mary, full of grace, the Lord is with thee. Blessed art thou among women, and blessed is the fruit of thy womb, Jesus. Amen.

0: for us, O Holy Mother of God. Let us pray. O God, whose only begotten Son, by his life, death, and resurrection, has purchased for us the rewards of eternal life, grant, we beseech thee, that meditating upon these mysteries in the most holy rosary of the Blessed Virgin Mary, we may imitate what they contain and obtain what they promise, through the same Christ our Lord. Amen. In the name of the Father, and of the Son, and of
1: the divine praises and reparation of the sins of blasphemy. Blessed be God.
2: Blessed be his holy name.
1: Blessed be Jesus Christ, true God and true man.
2: Blessed be
1: the name of Jesus.
2: Blessed be
1: his most sacred heart.
2: Blessed
1: be his most precious blood.
2: Blessed
1: be Jesus in the most holy sacrament of the altar.
2: Blessed
1: be the Holy Ghost, the Paraclete.
2: Blessed
1: be the great Mother of God, Mary, most holy.
2: Blessed
1: be her holy and immaculate conception.
2: Blessed
1: be her glorious assumption.
2: Blessed
1: be the name of Mary, Virgin and Mother.
2: Blessed
1: be Saint Joseph, her most chaste spouse.
2: Blessed
1: be God in his angels and in his saints.
3: Holy Son, our Lord, who was conceived by the Holy Ghost, born of the Virgin Mary, suffered under Pontius Pilate, was crucified, died, and was buried. He descended into hell, and on the third day he rose again from the dead. He ascended into heaven and sits at the right hand of God, the Father Almighty, and from thence he shall come to judge the living and the dead. Our Father who art in heaven, hallowed be thy name, thy kingdom come, thy will be done on earth as it is in heaven.
4: Give us this day our daily bread, and forgive us our trespasses, as we forgive those who trespass against us. And lead us not into temptation, but deliver us from evil. Amen.
3: Hail Mary, full of grace, the Lord is with thee. Blessed art thou amongst women, and blessed is the fruit of thy womb, Jesus.
4: Holy Mary, Mother of God, pray for us sinners, now and at the hour of our death. Amen.
3: Hail Mary, full of grace, the Lord is with thee. Blessed art thou amongst women, and blessed is the fruit of thy womb, Jesus.
4: Holy Mary, Mother of God, pray for us sinners, now and at the hour of our death. Amen.
3: Hail Mary, full of grace, the Lord is with thee. Blessed art thou amongst women, and blessed is the fruit of thy womb, Jesus.
4: Holy Mary, Mother of God, pray for us sinners, now and at the hour of our death. Amen.

0: five sorrowful mysteries. The first is the agony in the garden. Our Father who art in heaven, hallowed be thy name. Thy kingdom come, thy will be done on earth as it is in heaven.
1: Give us this day our daily bread, and forgive us our trespasses, as we forgive those who trespass against us. And lead us not into temptation, but deliver us from evil.
0: Hail Mary, full of grace, the Lord is with thee. Blessed art thou amongst women, and blessed is the fruit of thy womb, Jesus.
1: Holy Mary, Mother of God, pray for us sinners, now and at the hour of our death. Amen.
0: Hail Mary, full of grace, the Lord is with thee. Blessed art thou amongst women, and blessed is the fruit of thy womb, Jesus.
1: Holy Mary, Mother of God, pray for us sinners, now and at the hour of our death. Amen.
0: Hail Mary, full of grace, the Lord is with thee. Blessed art thou amongst women, and blessed is the fruit of thy womb, Jesus.
1: Holy Mary, Mother of God, pray for us sinners, now and at the hour of our death. Amen.
0: Hail Mary, full of grace, the Lord is with thee. Blessed art thou amongst women, and blessed is the fruit of thy womb, Jesus.
1: Holy Mary, Mother of God, pray for us sinners, now and at the hour of our death. Amen.
0: Hail Mary, full of grace, the Lord is with thee. Blessed art thou amongst women, and blessed is the fruit of thy womb, Jesus.
1: Holy Mary, Mother of God, pray for us sinners, now and at the hour of our death. Amen.
0: Hail Mary, full of grace, the Lord is with thee. Blessed art thou amongst women, and blessed is the fruit of thy womb, Jesus.
1: Holy Mary, Mother of God, pray for us sinners, now and at the hour of our death. Amen.
0: Hail Mary, full of grace, the Lord is with thee. Blessed art thou amongst women, and blessed is the fruit of thy womb, Jesus.
1: Holy Mary, Mother of God, pray for us sinners, now and at the hour of our death. Amen.
0: Hail Mary, full of grace, the Lord is with thee. Blessed art thou amongst women, and blessed is the fruit of thy womb, Jesus.
1: Holy Mary, Mother of God, pray for us sinners, now and at the hour of our death. Amen.
0: Hail Mary, full of grace, the Lord is with thee. Blessed art thou amongst women, and blessed is the fruit of thy womb, Jesus.
1: Holy Mary, Mother of God, pray for us sinners, now and at the hour of our death. Amen.
0: Hail Mary, full of grace, the Lord is with thee. Blessed art thou amongst women, and blessed is the fruit of thy womb.

0: Jesus.
1: Forgive us our sins, save us from the fires of hell, and lead all souls to heaven, especially those who most need thy mercy.
0: Second sorrowful mystery, the scourging at the pillar. Our Father, who art in heaven, hallowed be thy name. Thy kingdom come, thy will be done on earth as it is in heaven.
1: Give us this day our daily bread, and forgive us our trespasses, as we forgive those who trespass against us. And lead us not into temptation, but deliver us from evil. Amen.
0: Hail Mary, full of grace, the Lord is with thee. Blessed art thou among women, and blessed is the fruit of thy womb, Jesus.
1: Holy Mary, Mother of God, pray for us sinners, now and at the hour of our death. Amen.
0: Hail Mary, full of grace, the Lord is with thee. Blessed art thou among women, and blessed is the fruit of thy womb, Jesus.
1: Holy Mary, Mother of God, pray for us sinners, now and at the hour of our death. Amen.
0: Hail Mary, full of grace, the Lord is with thee. Blessed art thou among women, and blessed is the fruit of thy womb, Jesus.
1: Holy Mary, Mother of God, pray for us sinners, now and at the hour of our death. Amen.
0: Hail Mary, full of grace, the Lord is with thee. Blessed art thou among women, and blessed is the fruit of thy womb, Jesus.
1: Holy Mary, Mother of God, pray for us sinners, now and at the hour of our death. Amen.
0: Hail Mary, full of grace, the Lord is with thee. Blessed art thou among women, and blessed is the fruit of thy womb, Jesus.
1: Holy Mary, Mother of God, pray for us sinners, now and at the hour of our death. Amen.
0: Hail Mary, full of grace, the Lord is with thee. Blessed art thou among women, and blessed is the fruit of thy womb, Jesus.
1: Holy Mary, Mother of God, pray for us sinners, now and at the hour of our death. Amen.
0: Hail Mary, full of grace, the Lord is with thee. Blessed art thou among women, and blessed is the fruit of thy womb, Jesus.
1: Holy Mary, Mother of God, pray for us sinners, now and at the hour of our death. Amen.
0: Hail Mary, full of grace, the Lord is with thee. Blessed art thou among women, and blessed is the fruit of thy womb, Jesus.
1: Holy Mary, Mother of God, pray for us sinners, now and at the hour of our death. Amen.
0: Hail Mary, full of grace, the Lord is with thee. Blessed art thou among women, and blessed is the fruit of thy womb, Jesus.
1: Holy Mary, Mother of God, pray for us sinners, now and at the hour of our death. Amen.
0: Hail Mary, full of grace, the Lord is with thee. Blessed art thou among women, and blessed is the fruit of thy womb, Jesus.

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1: The third sorrowful mystery is the crown of thorns. Our Father, who art in heaven, hallowed be thy name. Thy kingdom come, thy will be done on earth as it is in heaven.
0: Give us this day our daily bread, and forgive us our trespasses, as we forgive those who trespass against us. And lead us not into temptation, but deliver us from evil. Amen.
1: Hail Mary, full of grace, the Lord is with thee. Blessed art thou amongst women, and blessed is the fruit of thy womb, Jesus.
0: Holy Mary, Mother of God, pray for us sinners, now and at the hour of our death. Amen.
1: Hail Mary, full of grace, the Lord is with thee. Blessed art thou amongst women, and blessed is the fruit of thy womb, Jesus.
0: Holy Mary, Mother of God, pray for us sinners, now and at the hour of our death. Amen.
1: Grace, the Lord is with thee. Blessed art thou amongst women, and blessed is the fruit of thy womb, Jesus.
0: Holy Mary, Mother of God, pray for us sinners, now and at the hour of our death. Amen.
1: Hail Mary, full of grace, the Lord is with thee. Blessed art thou amongst women, and blessed is the fruit of thy womb, Jesus.
0: Holy Mary, Mother of God, pray for us sinners, now and at the hour of our death. Amen.
1: Hail Mary, full of grace, the Lord is with thee. Blessed art thou amongst women, and blessed is the fruit of thy womb, Jesus.
0: Holy Mary, Mother of God, pray for us sinners, now and at the hour of our death. Amen.
1: Hail Mary, full of grace, the Lord is with thee. Blessed art thou amongst women, and blessed is the fruit of thy womb, Jesus.
0: Holy Mary, Mother of God, pray for us sinners, now and at the hour of our death. Amen.
1: Hail Mary, full of grace, the Lord is with thee. Blessed art thou amongst women, and blessed is the fruit of thy womb, Jesus.
0: Holy Mary, Mother of God, pray for us sinners, now and at the hour of our death. Amen.
1: Hail Mary, full of grace, the Lord is with thee. Blessed art thou amongst women, and blessed is the fruit of thy womb, Jesus.
0: Holy Mary, Mother of God, pray for us sinners, now and at the hour of our death. Amen.
1: Hail Mary, full of grace, the Lord is with thee. Blessed art thou amongst women, and blessed is the fruit of thy womb, Jesus.
0: Holy Mary, Mother of God, pray for us sinners, now and at the hour of our death. Amen.
1: Hail Mary, full of grace, the Lord is with thee. Blessed art thou amongst women, and blessed is the fruit of thy womb, Jesus.
0: Holy Mary, Mother of

0: Ma Jesus.
1: Make us happy, save us from fire's help, and lead all souls to heaven, especially those who most need thy mercy.
2: The fourth sorrowful mystery is the carrying of the cross. Our Father, who art in heaven, hallowed be thy name. Thy kingdom come, thy will be done on earth as it is in heaven.
1: You are to stay, and I'll be great, and give us our precious Jesus, as we forgive those who trespass against us. And lead us not into temptation, but deliver us from evil. Amen.
2: Hail Mary, full of grace, the Lord is with thee. Blessed art thou amongst women, and blessed is the fruit of thy womb, Jesus.
1: Holy Mary, Mother of God, pray for us sinners, now and at the hour of our death. Amen.
2: Hail Mary, full of grace, the Lord is with thee. Blessed art thou amongst women, and blessed is the fruit of thy womb, Jesus.
1: Holy Mary, Mother of God, pray for us sinners, now and at the hour of our death. Amen.
2: Full of grace, the Lord is with thee. Blessed art thou amongst women, and blessed is the fruit of thy womb, Jesus.
1: Holy Mary, Mother of God, pray for us sinners, now and at the hour of our death. Amen.
2: Hail Mary, full of grace, the Lord is with thee. Blessed art thou amongst women, and blessed is the fruit of thy womb, Jesus.
1: Holy Mary, Mother of God, pray for us sinners, now and at the hour of our death. Amen.
2: Mary, full of grace, the Lord is with thee. Blessed art thou amongst women, and blessed is the fruit of thy womb, Jesus.
1: Holy Mary, Mother of God, pray for us sinners, now and at the hour of our death. Amen.
2: Hail Mary, full of grace, the Lord is with thee. Blessed art thou amongst women, and blessed is the fruit of thy womb, Jesus.
1: Holy Mary, Mother of God, pray for us sinners, now and at the hour of our death. Amen.
2: Hail Mary, full of grace, the Lord is with thee. Blessed art thou amongst women, and blessed is the fruit of thy womb, Jesus.
1: Holy Mary, Mother of God, pray for us sinners, now and at the hour of our death. Amen.
2: Hail Mary, full of grace, the Lord is with thee. Blessed art thou amongst women, and blessed is the fruit of thy womb, Jesus.
1: Holy Mary, Mother of God, pray for us sinners, now and at the hour of our death. Amen.
2: Hail Mary, full of grace, the Lord is with thee. Blessed art thou amongst women, and blessed is the fruit of thy womb, Jesus.
1: Holy Mary, Mother of God, pray for us sinners, now and at the hour of our death. Amen.
2: Full of grace, the Lord is with thee. Blessed art thou amongst women, and blessed is the fruit of thy womb, Jesus.
1: Holy Mary, Mother of God, pray for us sinners.

0: Jesus.
1: Forgive us our sins, save us from fire and hell, and lead all souls to heaven, especially those most in need of thy mercy.
2: The fifth soul of the mystery is the crucifixion and death of our Lord. Our Father, who art in heaven, hallowed be thy name. Thy kingdom come, thy will be done on earth as it is in heaven.
0: Give us this day our daily bread, and forgive us our trespasses, as we forgive those who trespass against us. And lead us not into temptation, but deliver us from evil. Amen.
2: Hail Mary, full of grace, the Lord is with thee. Blessed art thou amongst women, and blessed is the fruit of thy womb, Jesus.
0: Holy Mary, Mother of God, pray for us sinners, now and at the hour of our death. Amen.
2: Hail Mary, full of grace, the Lord is with thee. Blessed art thou amongst women, and blessed is the fruit of thy womb, Jesus.
0: Holy Mary, Mother of God, pray for us sinners, now and at the hour of our death. Amen.
2: Hail Mary, full of grace, the Lord is with thee. Blessed art thou amongst women, and blessed is the fruit of thy womb, Jesus.
0: Holy Mary, Mother of God, pray for us sinners now at the hour of our death. Amen.
2: Hail Mary, full of grace, the Lord is with thee. Blessed art thou amongst women, and blessed is the fruit of thy womb, Jesus.
0: Holy Mary, Mother of God, pray for us sinners now at the hour of our death. Amen.
2: Hail Mary, full of grace, the Lord is with thee. Blessed art thou amongst women, and blessed is the fruit of thy womb, Jesus.
0: Holy Mary, Mother of God, pray for us sinners now at the hour of our death. Amen.
2: Hail Mary, full of grace, the Lord is with thee. Blessed art thou amongst women, and blessed is the fruit of thy womb, Jesus.
0: Holy Mary, Mother of God, pray for us sinners now at the hour of our death. Amen.
2: Hail Mary, full of grace, the Lord is with thee. Blessed art thou amongst women, and blessed is the fruit of thy womb, Jesus.
0: Holy Mary, Mother of God, pray for us sinners now at the hour of our death. Amen.
2: Hail Mary, full of grace, the Lord is with thee. Blessed art thou amongst women, and blessed is the fruit of thy womb, Jesus.
0: Holy Mary, Mother of God, pray for us sinners now at the hour of our death. Amen.
2: Hail Mary, full of grace, the Lord is with thee. Blessed art thou amongst women, and blessed is the fruit of thy womb, Jesus.
0: Holy Mary, Mother of God, pray for us sinners now at the hour of our death. Amen.
2: Hail Mary, full of grace, the Lord is with thee. Blessed art thou amongst women, and blessed is the fruit of thy womb, Jesus.
0: Holy Mary, Mother of God, pray for us sinners now at the hour of our death. Amen.

0: Almighty Jesus,
1: and your self seems to save us from the fires of hell. 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
2: Hail, Holy Queen,
0: Mother of Mercy, our life, our sweetness, and our hope. To thee we cry, avenged children of Eve. To thee we send our sorrows, mourning, weeping, and sorrow and tears. Turn thou most gracious our care from thy eyes of mercy towards us. And after this, thy example shall unto us the blessed fruit of our loving Jesus. O clement, O loving, O secret of Mary.
2: Pray for us, O Holy Mother of God.
0: And we may be in the grace of Thomas.
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2: In the name of the Father, and of the Son, and of the Holy Ghost, and I believe in God, the Father Almighty, creator of heaven and earth, and in Jesus Christ, his only Son, our Lord, who was conceived by the Holy Ghost, born of the Virgin Mary, suffered under Pontius Pilate, was crucified, died, and was buried. He descended into hell. The third day he arose again from the dead. He ascended into heaven, sitteth at the right hand of God the Father Almighty. From thence he shall come to judge the living and the dead. Our Father who art in heaven, hallowed be thy name. Thy kingdom come, thy will be done on earth as it is in heaven.
4: Give us
2: Hail Mary, full of grace, the Lord is with thee. Blessed art thou amongst women, and blessed is the fruit of thy womb, Jesus. Hail Mary, full of grace, the Lord is with thee. Blessed art thou amongst women, and blessed is the fruit of thy womb, Jesus. Hail Mary, full of grace, the Lord is with thee. Blessed art thou amongst women, and blessed is the fruit of thy womb, Jesus.

0: First glorious mystery of the resurrection. Our Father who art in heaven, hallowed be thy name, thy kingdom come, thy will be done on earth as it is in heaven. Hail Mary, full of grace, the Lord is with thee. Blessed art thou amongst women, and blessed is the fruit of thy womb, Jesus.
1: Holy Mary, Mother of God, pray
0: for us sinners now and at the hour of our death. Amen. Hail Mary, full of grace, the Lord is with thee. Blessed art thou amongst women, and blessed is the fruit of thy womb, Jesus.
1: Holy Mary, Mother of God, pray for us sinners now and at the hour of our death.
0: Hail Mary, full of grace, the Lord is with thee. Blessed art thou amongst women, and blessed is the fruit of thy womb, Jesus.
1: Holy Mary, Mother of God, pray for us sinners now.
0: Hail Mary, full of grace, the Lord is with thee. Blessed art thou amongst women, and blessed is the fruit of thy womb, Jesus.
1: Holy Mary, Mother of God, pray for us sinners now and
0: the hour of our death. Hail Mary, full of grace, the Lord is with thee. Blessed art thou amongst women, and blessed is the fruit of thy womb, Jesus.
1: Holy Mary, Mother of God, pray for us sinners now and the hour of our death.
0: Hail Mary, full of grace, the Lord is with thee. Blessed art thou amongst women, and blessed is the fruit of thy womb, Jesus.
1: Holy Mary, Mother of God, pray for us sinners now.
0: Hail Mary, full of grace, the Lord is with thee. Blessed art thou amongst women, and blessed is the fruit of thy womb, Jesus.
1: Holy Mary, Mother of God, pray for us sinners now and
0: at the hour. Hail Mary, full of grace, the Lord is with thee. Blessed art thou amongst women, and blessed is the fruit of thy womb, Jesus.
1: Holy Mary, Mother of God, pray for us sinners now.
0: Hail Mary, full of grace, the Lord is with thee. Blessed art thou amongst women, and blessed is the fruit of thy womb, Jesus.
1: Holy Mary,
0: Hail Mary, full of grace, the Lord is with thee. Blessed art thou amongst women, and blessed is the fruit of thy womb, Jesus.
1: Holy Mary,

0: second glorious mystery is the Ascension. Our Father who art in heaven, hallowed be thy name. Thy kingdom come, thy will be done on earth as it is in heaven.
1: Give us this day our daily bread, and forgive us our trespasses, as we forgive those who trespass against us. And lead us not into temptation,
0: but deliver us from evil. Hail Mary, full of grace, the Lord is with thee. Blessed art thou amongst women, and blessed is the fruit of thy womb, Jesus.
1: Holy Mary, Mother of God, pray for us sinners now and at the hour of our death.
0: Hail Mary, full of grace, the Lord is with thee. Blessed art thou amongst women, and blessed is the fruit of thy womb, Jesus.
1: Holy Mary, Mother of God, pray for us sinners now and at the hour of our death.
0: Hail Mary, full of grace, the Lord is with thee. Blessed art thou amongst women, and blessed is the fruit of thy womb, Jesus.
1: Holy Mary, Mother of God, pray for us sinners now and at the hour of our death.
0: Hail Mary, full of grace, the Lord is with thee. Blessed art thou amongst women, and blessed is the fruit of thy womb, Jesus.
1: Holy Mary, Mother of God, pray for us sinners now and at the hour of our death.
0: Hail Mary, full of grace, the Lord is with thee. Blessed art thou amongst women, and blessed is the fruit of thy womb, Jesus.
1: Holy Mary, Mother of God, pray for us sinners now and at the hour of our death.
0: Hail Mary, full of grace, the Lord is with thee. Blessed art thou amongst women, and blessed is the fruit of thy womb, Jesus.
1: Holy Mary, Mother of God, pray for us sinners now and at the hour of our death.
0: Hail Mary, full of grace, the Lord is with thee. Blessed art thou amongst women, and blessed is the fruit of thy womb, Jesus.
1: Holy Mary, Mother of God, pray for us sinners now and at the hour of our death.
0: Hail Mary, full of grace, the Lord is with thee. Blessed art thou amongst women, and blessed is the fruit of thy womb, Jesus.
1: Holy Mary, Mother of God, pray for us sinners now and at the hour of our death.
0: Hail Mary, full of grace, the Lord is with thee. Blessed art thou amongst women, and blessed is the fruit of thy womb, Jesus.
1: Holy Mary, Mother of God, pray for us sinners now and at the hour of our death.
0: Hail Mary, full of grace, the Lord is with thee. Blessed art thou amongst women, and blessed is the fruit of thy womb, Jesus.
1: Holy Mary, Mother of God, pray for us sinners now and at the hour of our death.

0: The third glorious mystery is the descent of the Holy Ghost upon the apostles and Mary. Our Father, who art in heaven, hallowed be thy name. Thy kingdom come, thy will be done on earth as it is in heaven.
1: Give us this day our daily bread, and forgive us our trespasses, as we forgive those who trespass against us. And lead us not into temptation,
0: but deliver us from evil. Hail Mary, full of grace, the Lord is with thee. Blessed art thou amongst women, and blessed is the fruit of thy womb, Jesus.
1: Holy Mary, Mother of God, pray for us sinners now and at the hour of our death.
0: Hail Mary, full of grace, the Lord is with thee. Blessed art thou amongst women, and blessed is the fruit of thy womb, Jesus.
1: Holy Mary, Mother of God, pray for us sinners now and at the hour of our death.
0: Hail Mary, full of grace, the Lord is with thee. Blessed art thou amongst women, and blessed is the fruit of thy womb, Jesus.
1: Holy Mary, Mother of God, pray for us sinners now and at the hour of our death.
0: Hail Mary, full of grace, the Lord is with thee. Blessed art thou amongst women, and blessed is the fruit of thy womb, Jesus.
1: Holy Mary, Mother of God, pray for us sinners now and at the hour of our death.
0: Hail Mary, full of grace, the Lord is with thee. Blessed art thou amongst women, and blessed is the fruit of thy womb, Jesus.
1: Holy Mary, Mother of God, pray for us sinners now and at the hour of our death.
0: Hail Mary, full of grace, the Lord is with thee. Blessed art thou amongst women, and blessed is the fruit of thy womb, Jesus.
1: Holy Mary, Mother of God, pray for us sinners now and at the hour of our death.
0: Hail Mary, full of grace, the Lord is with thee. Blessed art thou amongst women, and blessed is the fruit of thy womb, Jesus.
1: Holy Mary, Mother of God, pray for us sinners now and at the hour of our death.
0: Hail Mary, full of grace, the Lord is with thee. Blessed art thou amongst women, and blessed is the fruit of thy womb, Jesus.
1: Holy Mary, Mother of God,
0: Hail Mary, full of grace, the Lord is with thee. Blessed art thou amongst women, and blessed is the fruit of thy womb, Jesus.
1: Holy Mary, Mother of God, pray for us sinners now and at the hour of our death.
0: Hail Mary, full of grace, the Lord is with thee. Blessed art thou amongst women, and blessed is the fruit of thy womb, Jesus.
1: Holy Mary, Mother of God, pray for us sinners now and at the hour of our death.

0: Jesus.
1: Forgive us our sins, save us from fire and fire. Lead all souls to heaven, especially
0: those who are most in need. The fourth glorious mystery is the Assumption. Our Father, who art in heaven, hallowed be thy name. Thy kingdom come, thy will be done on earth as it is in heaven.
1: Give us this day our daily bread, and forgive us our trespasses, as we forgive those who trespass against us. And lead us not into temptation,
0: but hail Mary, full of grace, the Lord is with thee. Blessed art thou among women, and blessed is the fruit of thy womb, Jesus.
1: Holy Mary, Mother of God, pray for us sinners, now and at the hour of our
0: death. Hail Mary, full of grace, the Lord is with thee. Blessed art thou among women, and blessed is the fruit of thy womb, Jesus.
1: Holy Mary, Mother of God, pray for us sinners, now and at the hour of our death.
0: Hail Mary, full of grace, the Lord is with thee. Blessed art thou among women, and blessed is the fruit of thy womb, Jesus.
1: Holy Mary, Mother of God, pray for us sinners,
0: Hail Mary, full of grace, the Lord is with thee. Blessed art thou among women, and blessed is the fruit of thy womb, Jesus.
1: Holy Mary, Mother of God, pray for us sinners,
0: Hail Mary, full of grace, the Lord is with thee. Blessed art thou among women, and blessed is the fruit of thy womb, Jesus.
1: Holy Mary, Mother of God, pray for us sinners,
0: Hail Mary, full of grace, the Lord is with thee. Blessed art thou among women, and blessed is the fruit of thy womb, Jesus.
1: Holy Mary, Mother of God, pray for us sinners now and at the hour of our death.
0: Hail Mary, full of grace, the Lord is with thee. Blessed art thou among women, and blessed is the fruit of thy womb, Jesus.
1: Holy Mary, Mother of God, pray for us sinners now and at the hour of our death.
0: Hail Mary, full of grace, the Lord is with thee. Blessed art thou among women, and blessed is the fruit of thy womb, Jesus.
1: Holy Mary, Mother of God, pray for us sinners now and at the hour of our death.
0: Hail Mary, full of grace, the Lord is with thee. Blessed art thou among women, and blessed is the fruit of thy womb, Jesus.
1: Holy Mary, Mother of God, pray for us sinners now and at the hour of our death.
0: Hail Mary, full of grace, the Lord is with thee. Blessed art thou among women, and blessed is the fruit of thy womb, Jesus.
1: Holy Mary, Mother of God, pray for us sinners now and at the hour of our death.

0: Jesus.
1: Forgive us our sins.
2: The fifth, glorious is the coronation. Our Father, who art in heaven, hallowed be thy name. Thy kingdom come, thy will be done on earth as it is in heaven.
1: Give us this
3: day our daily bread, and forgive us our trespasses, as we forgive those who trespass against us. And lead us not into temptation, but deliver us from evil.
2: Hail Mary, full of grace, the Lord is with thee. Blessed art thou amongst women, and blessed is the fruit of thy womb, Jesus.
1: Holy Mary, Mother of God, pray for us sinners, now and at the hour of our death.
2: Hail Mary, full of grace, the Lord is with thee. Blessed art thou amongst women, and blessed is the fruit of thy womb, Jesus.
1: Holy Mary, Mother of God, pray for us sinners, now and at the hour of our death.
2: Hail Mary, full of grace, the Lord is with thee. Blessed art thou amongst women, and blessed is the fruit of thy womb, Jesus.
1: Holy Mary, Mother of God, pray for us sinners, now and at the hour of our death.
2: Hail Mary, full of grace, the Lord is with thee. Blessed art thou amongst women, and blessed is the fruit of thy womb, Jesus.
1: Holy Mary, Mother of God, pray for us sinners, now and at the hour of our death.
2: Full of grace, the Lord is with thee. Blessed art thou amongst women, and blessed is the fruit of thy womb, Jesus.
1: Holy Mary, Mother of God, pray for us sinners, now and at the hour of our death.
2: Hail Mary, full of grace, the Lord is with thee. Blessed art thou amongst women, and blessed is the fruit of thy womb, Jesus.
1: Holy Mary, Mother of God, pray for us sinners, now and at the hour of our death.
2: Grace, the Lord is with thee. Blessed art thou amongst women, and blessed is the fruit of thy womb, Jesus.
1: Holy Mary, Mother of God, pray for us sinners, now and at the hour of our death.
2: Hail Mary, full of grace, the Lord is with thee. Blessed art thou amongst women, and blessed is the fruit of thy womb, Jesus.
1: Holy Mary, Mother of God, pray for us sinners, now and at the hour of our death.
2: Hail Mary, full of grace, the Lord is with thee. Blessed art thou amongst women, and blessed is the fruit of thy womb, Jesus.
1: Holy Mary, Mother of God, pray for us sinners, now and at the hour of our death.
2: Hail Mary, full of grace, the Lord is with thee. Blessed art thou amongst women, and blessed is the fruit of thy womb, Jesus.
1: Holy

0: Forgive us our sins, and save us from the fire of hell. Lead all souls to heaven, especially those who most need mercy. Hail, Holy Queen,
1: Mother of mercy, and Lord of mercy, and Lord of mercy. To thee we cry out, our precious Son of the Trinity. To thee we send up our sighs, mourning, and weeping, and our crying tears. Turn the most gracious heaven to thee, and mercy towards us. And grant that this prayer is now shown to us, and blessed through the Lamb of Jesus. Upon the blood of Jesus, we pray.
0: Pray for us, Holy Mother of God. Let us pray. O God, whose only begotten Son, by his life, death, and resurrection, hath purchased for us the rewards of eternal salvation, grant, we beseech thee, that in meditating upon these mysteries of the Most Holy Rosary of the Blessed Virgin Mary, we may imitate what they contain and obtain what they promise, through the same Christ our Lord.
2: Amen. Concerning cell phones, I want to discourage you and tell you you shouldn't bring your cell phone into the church to read like a missal. You don't want to be using that as your missal. Why is that? Well, first of all, it's not becoming to the house of God. And you can imagine if the priests and I were using an iPad at the altar instead of the missal, that's really off-putting and not very respectful. We would drag the electronic world right into the sanctuary and right to the altar for sacrifice. And yet you're in the sacrifice, you're in the sanctuary of God, and you're attending Mass. So I discourage you from using your cell phone and maybe become a little more serious on my prohibition on that. But right now I want you to take the initiative to use your missal. The missal is the book given to us by the church to follow the Mass, to learn the prayers, to receive the graces that come through this particular day. It would be better to pray your rosary than to read your electronic phone. And another reason, dear faithful, is the example we give to our children and to all of those who come to church. We're often telling them, we often know, we read, we study, how these things impose themselves into our families, into our schools. And can you imagine that? If at home it's a cell phone, at school it's the iPad, and at church it's again the cell phone, we're never free of it. It follows us everywhere. It's as though that's our new way of looking through life. And it's really condemning of the mind. And plus, think of the distractions that come through it. Not only might have Father Johnson get mad at you if it rings, but the little text pops up. Oh, I just got to check and see who that is. Oh, a new email came through. Oh. And we're always looking at that screen. We're always going to see the things that notify us. And then we could go into all the other reasons maybe it's not so good, such as, do we want the government and the cell phone companies to always be tracking where we are? Where we sat in the church and what we said? Do we want that always an imposition in our faith and in our life? I don't. So I think we really need to move away from it. And lastly, is just the delight of reading a book over looking at the phone. And I can tell you that's so true to me and reading my breviary. Sometimes I have to use a phone in traveling to the airport or when it's dark outside because I don't have a flashlight. The light is better coming right from the text, right? But when I go back to my breviary, just like reading the Bible, it's different. It's a different sensation, a different delight. There's a certain grace given by God by reading the official text of the church, which is the missal. So I ask you to take these things into consideration and get away from those electronics following you into church and buy and use the missals. You know how often we find missals hanging around the church that nobody claims? It's a whole stack of them in the main office. And so I let them sit there for a little bit. Then I have a special sale at half price for those who may need a missal. But how can we buy our missal and not use it, or not buy a missal and figure that we're going to attend the Mass properly? We should not be twiddling our thumbs or picking our fingers at Mass. We should be following the Mass and not through the phone.
3: The Seven Sorrows Devotion. According to St. Elizabeth of Hungary, those who invoke the Heavenly Mother through her sorrows will obtain true sorrow for their sins before death. Our Savior will protect them in their tribulations, especially at the hour of death. He will impress upon them the memory of his passion and will reward them for it in heaven. He will commit such devout servants to the hands of Mary that she may dispose of them according to her pleasure and obtain for them all the graces she desires. According to St. Bridget of Sweden, the Blessed Mother promises 7 graces to those who honor her daily by saying 7 Hail Marys while meditating on her sorrows. I will give peace to their families. They will be enlightened about the divine mysteries. I will console them in their pains and I will accompany them in their work. I will give them as much as they ask for, as long as it does not interfere with the adorable will of my divine Son or the sanctification of their souls. I will defend them in their spiritual battles with the infernal enemy, and I will protect them at every instant of their lives. I will visibly help them at the moment of their death. They will see the face of their mother. I have obtained this grace from my divine Son, that those who propagate this devotion to my tears and sorrows will be taken directly from this earthly life to eternal happiness, since all their sins will be forgiven, and my Son will be their eternal consolation and joy. Mary's 7 sorrows, in the name of the Father, and of the Son, and of the Holy Ghost. Amen. Number 1, the prophecy. The prophet Simeon tells the Blessed Mary that a sword of sorrow will pierce her soul because of her new baby son. Hail Mary, full of grace, the Lord is with thee. Blessed art thou among women, and blessed is the fruit of thy womb, Jesus. Holy Mary, Mother of God, pray for us sinners now and at the hour of our death. Amen. Number 2, the flight. The Holy Family must flee in the night to Egypt to escape the mass murder of the newborn children of Israel. Hail Mary, full of grace, the Lord is with thee. Blessed art thou among women, and blessed is the fruit of thy womb, Jesus. Holy Mary, Mother of God, pray for us sinners now and at the hour of our death. Amen. Number 3, the search. For 3 long days and nights, Mary and Joseph search for their missing child who is lost without a trace. Hail Mary, full of grace, the Lord is with thee. Blessed art thou among women, and blessed is the fruit of thy womb, Jesus. Holy Mary, Mother of God, pray for us sinners now and at the hour of our death. Amen. Number 4, the meeting. Mary sees her son, Jesus, all crushed, torn, broken, and bleeding as he carries the cross upon which he will soon be brutally hung. Hail Mary, full of grace, the Lord is with thee. Blessed art thou among women, and blessed is the fruit of thy womb, Jesus. Holy Mary, Mother of God, pray for us sinners now and at the hour of our death. Amen. Number 5, the death. Mary's blood-soaked son is nailed to his cross, tortured, mocked, and spit upon by those for whose love he dies thirsting. Hail Mary, full of grace, the Lord is with thee. Blessed art thou among women, and blessed is the fruit of thy womb, Jesus. Holy Mary, Mother of God, pray for us sinners now and at the hour of our death. Amen. Number 6, the piercing. Jesus' heart is torn open by a lance to prove his death before he is taken down from the cross and laid in the arms of his mother. Hail Mary, full of grace, the Lord is with thee. Blessed art thou among women, and blessed is the fruit of thy womb, Jesus. Holy Mary, Mother of God, pray for us sinners now and at the hour of our death. Amen. Number 7, the burial. Mary's pale and lifeless son is taken from her arms and placed in a cold rock tomb, and the entrance is closed and sealed. Hail Mary, full of grace, the Lord is with thee. Blessed art thou among women, and blessed is the fruit of thy womb, Jesus. Holy Mary, Mother of God, pray for us sinners now and at the hour of our death. Amen. In the name of the Father, and of the Son, and of the Holy Ghost. Amen.
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